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All right, let's give one last shot at some Godsmack tickets. 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

coming up on our Halloween party. We're all looking forward to our Ghouls and Gamers Halloween party. Actually, on Halloween, Saturday the 31st. Down at Versus Arcade Bar, we got some cash prizes. Of course, we'll have some Blaze gear, costume contests, and we'll be playing some killer tunes and playing some good video games, too. 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

Cry Again, new rock from Muse here on Nate Nation. It is the 9 o'clock news, so we got a whole hour of brand new music. We'll play Fozzy Your Way. We've got the new Bad Wolves, Cage the Elephant, Nickelback as well. All of it coming up after the new rock from Dayseeker. Nope. It's from In This Moment with Dayseeker. It's off their new album, which this is I Want to Believe on the Blaze.

0: Skillet on your 9 o'clock news. That's coming off their new EP, SK5. On the 9 o'clock news, Fozzy. Before that, Foo Fighters 2. Still got to check in with Spirit Box. And oh, we got Electric Callboy coming up here in just a little bit, too. Another home game this weekend. Got Indiana coming into town. Got an early kickoff, 11 a.m., which means 9 a.m. Starting that party off early. We'll be up with the sun this weekend. We got goodies from Budweiser, Neutral, Nebraska Lottery, Triple Breeze Screen Printing, too. Throwing in some goodies. And then the Nebraska Red Rooters, our very own pep band, be playing live as well. All of it this Saturday. It's another huddle up at Hooligans with 104.1 The Blaze.
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Spirit Box before that with our new one, Morning. We're going to let the good times roll. 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

0: the elephant at the beaches in Tennessee on 104.1 The Blaze. Nate Nation, just a few more to squeeze in here as we get ready to kind of wrap up the 9 o'clock news tonight. Tomorrow, lots of chances for you to win. We got chances to go see Back to the Beginning, the Aussie Black Sabbath movie from that concert a year or so ago, 2 years ago, 2 years ago. Godsmack have some of your last chances to win tickets to see Godsmack, and then Greta Van Fleet tickets to get your chance to win them before you can buy them. 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

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Throwing down new rock here in the 9 o'clock news. Nate Nation packing up and rolling out, actually. You guys have a great night. I'll see if I can get Black Veil Brides in here, but I got to leave you with this one from Nickelback.

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1: And I can't pronounce any of the pills. 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

0: they said would never happen. 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
2: My teammate says he plays pickup basketball, quote, for the cardio. Well, I play for the dub, Sean.

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0: voice you know from Bad Wolves. 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

0: related issues. 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
1: Todd and Tyler Radio Empire presents TNT Countdown. A run-up to the live kickoff with highlights from previous shows. We'll be live in about 60 minutes, so let's start counting it down.
2: I don't know if Tyler got the witnesses or not, but this had to be a spectacle. Caravan of horses, horse-drawn wagons, kicked off with the sound of a whistle. This happened yesterday at Leacock Township Farm, and a journey will take its Amish participants about 30 miles north.
3: Shaky.
2: And back a couple of centuries, a group from a few dozen people emerged from a field a mile or so outside of Intercourse. That's Pennsylvania.
4: Yeah.
2: Headed to the Nicholas Stolfus Homestead in Wyomissing. Am I pronouncing that correctly?
3: Stolfus.
2: Berks County.
4: Wyomissing, you are pronouncing that correctly, yes.
2: After camping out in the Narvon area Thursday night, they are expected to arrive at the homestead. That's today. And then they'll celebrate tomorrow morning.
4: They don't have to dress up to relive history. They live like it's in the closet. Like you're dressing up like a Civil War person now. They dress like they did for hundreds of years.
2: Yeah. Wouldn't it be like going back to their homes?
4: It was just everybody in a wagon going somewhere, you know?
5: Yeah, you're right. What are they going to celebrate now? What is this all? Is this pilgrimage?
2: I don't know.
4: Celebrate their history by living it currently.
5: Yeah.
2: Look up Nicholas Stolfus. I didn't read into him, but he is listed as Amish pioneer.
3: Check Stolfus.
6: How do you spell that?
2: Nicholas.
4: Check. I don't know how you spell
2: Stolt. S-T-O-L-T.
4: Yeah.
2: S-T-O-L-T. T-Z-F-U-S. There's a Z in there somewhere.
4: Yeah, so they don't understand why that's...

0: Their Heritage Days, Puss.
1: Yeah.
0: It's just them living today.
2: It's every day.
0: It's every day. I mean, they get to see cars whiz past them, you know, all the time, you know.
1: Oh, apparently there's a new pavilion at the Stoltzfus family homestead that's being dedicated this weekend. Yeah. So apparently all the folks are just heading there in a big caravan.
3: Originally, they were going to go from Philly to Wyomissing, but they changed their plans. Older participants generally riding in covered wagons. Young men and women rode horses. Yeah. And they waved to by. Were you out there waving to the Stoltzfus caravan?
0: The Amish community, you know, as well as I know, it's more than an hour from where I live, that area. You know, so it's down by Lancaster County.
3: But it sounds like they're actually being congenial. Don't they normally avoid the English?
0: Well, they live amongst everybody. You just drive. Mm-hmm. I drive past through that, going to the beach every year. So you pass
3: interact with any of them?
0: Well, I never stop because that's an area we're just whizzing past. No, you have to slow down behind them, and because it's a 2-lane road to get you all the way down to Delaware from this area to go to the beach in Pennsylvania. So you're passing a lot of people in wagons, in buggies, right? So we were coming back from the beach a couple.
3: So is most interaction between the Amish and the English flipping off the buggy?
0: No, Todd, because all those farms through Lancaster County, the English own some of those too. So there are farms out there that the English farm, that's us, and then there's farms out there that the Amish farm. So they're intermingled that way, and they got stores they go to and things like that. So.
3: You know Abner Stoltzfus? Well, he's a poultry farmer.
0: Yeah, I know all these guys.
3: Right, and a horse blanket manufacturer. You might get your horse blankets from him. He was stationed along the route with new family members. He, he might be related to this Nicholas guy.
0: I remember this dude, a friend of mine, years ago.
3: In fact, they're all related as far as I've been informed.
1: Chances are.
0: They pretty much are now, right? Well, Sundays it must be something weird because maybe some former Amish can check in on this. But I'm driving back from the beach this summer, and we're coming through the Amish country on a Sunday. And there's a lot of young people out in their buggies with looks like the women they're trying to date. You know, you could tell there's a young guy and a young girl in a car. That must be their day they're allowed to go out with each other or something like that.
1: A biblical day of rest and worship characterized by closed businesses and a focus on community.
0: Right.
1: So there you go. That's why they're out mingling.
0: Okay, that one, yeah.
3: Nicholas Stoltzfus Homestead was once the home of a family who were, in 1766, the first members of the Stoltzfus family to arrive and settle in the English colony of Pennsylvania.
0: I saw two younger guys, probably in their late teens, driving a buggy, looking kind of bored. One guy had his finger on the other guy's nose, so that might have been a date situation. You know, figure that out.
2: Cause that's universal.
0: They are humans. They are humans that live in our world. You know.
2: Do you think it's hard for them to explain to their kids that if they live around, you know, people, they're in their
0: they
2: buggy,
0: do, they
2: and,
0: do,
2: and cars are going by,
0: flying,
2: like, hey,
0: flying.
2: Like we're not. That's not for us.
0: That's never going to happen.
2: We don't do that.
0: Yeah, I don't know. I don't know.
3: Yeah, don't they get their chance to go sow their wild oats?
0: I don't even know that rule anymore.
3: The Rumspringa?
0: Don't even know that rule.
3: Is that still a thing?
1: And don't they have the option to
0: They're
1: not
0: driving cars, not getting licenses, Todd, so I have no idea how that works. And
2: you got to get an Awaymo, but then you need an app for that. That's tough.
0: Right, yeah,
3: I don't know if you're welcome at this party, but it's tomorrow.
2: When you Google some of these people, there's stories that come up about arrest. How does it work if an Amish person gets arrested? Like, if you want to... They honor their religion and stuff. Do you put them in a cell with a TV and there's lights and everything?
0: Great question. I don't know that either because obviously Amish commit crimes too. So I mean they're not immune to prosecution. I know that.
2: You and there's
0: know,
2: not like an Amish
0: they just don't,
2: prison.
0: They just don't, I think there's very few taxes
3: My
0: involved.
3: My Amish prison.
0: Yeah.
1: I will give them this. I'm reading about the Rumspringa.
0: Yeah.
1: You know that usually starts around 16, teenagers. You know, you go out, you sow your wild oats, and then you decide if you want to commit to the faith.
0: Right. And if you don't, family just. They jettison you, though.
1: But the thing is, with the Amish, they are not baptized until they are consenting adults.
0: I love that.
1: Yes.
0: I love that.
1: They have to make the decision.
0: Adults should be
1: themselves.
0: Allowed to make their own decision about what they want to follow, because we, in the Christian community, and all communities for that matter, a baby's born. He has no idea.
4: Nope.
0: Hey, I was raised that way. Yeah. Come on, a kid doesn't know anything.
1: Right.
0: Let them be 18, figure out what they want to be.
1: Exactly. That's the way the Amish do it. You're not baptized into the faith until you're a consenting adult making a choice to do that.
0: Right.
2: I think that bugged me about the baptism ceremonies for babies. Is that like, this baby has original sin. This baby, like, this baby hasn't made a conscious choice ever.
0: he didn't do anything. It's just dumb. All right. What would you do here, guys?
3: If I were you, or if I grew up in Pennsylvania,
0: yeah,
3: I would just be waiting for the Amish women to go on their rum spring out.
0: Okay, here's what I want to tell you.
3: Intercourse, Pennsylvania, just drooling.
1: Easy pickings.
0: Yeah. I was about to tell that story. So this is I was out of college. I'm hanging out at this bar. This dude graduated a couple of years from high school. He came in. He goes, "Hey guys, you going to come with me? We're going down." And he was going to drive to a bar down near Lancaster where some of these women would show up. And he goes, "It's easy pickings." And I go, "You want us to drive an hour to maybe to bang an Amish chick?" He goes, "I'm telling you, man, it's easy picking. He's a good-looking dude, too." I go, I said, "Do you do this?" He goes, "Yeah, I've done it a couple of times. It's easy picking." So that might be part of it. You know, the English walking in, get the banging Amish chick, you know.
2: What's the Bush situation?
1: Probably
0: then it was probably pretty full wet, no matter who it was.
2: Well, yeah, across the board. I wonder what it is now.
0: Yeah. Oh, it's got to be Wolf, don't you think?
3: Oh, I think it's got to look like the guy's beards.
0: Hangs down between her thighs. Right.
3: Similar shape and similar length.
2: They have those little hats resting on top of the bush.
3: Right.
1: Amish women generally do not shave any part of their body. So it is au naturel.
0: Well, everywhere. Their legs aren't showing in those dresses anyway. But you're pulling those hairy bears out of their corsets, you know.
2: I wonder if there's any like grooming or whatever when they go on their spring break or whatever this is.
1: The rum.
0: Oh, so the English guys don't gross out by hairy thighs, right?
1: Yeah, it's viewed as an unnecessary or vain worldly practice to shave your legs, underarms, or any other body hair.
0: Yeah.
3: So do they?
0: That's a full wolf thing.
3: Do they even try to look pretty when they go to the bar?
0: Well, their faces probably are. You know?
1: They take off the bonnet, right. Let their hair down.
0: Yeah. Kelly McGillis, and is that how you pronounce her name? She was in It's the actress in Top Gun, too. She was in Witness, which, by the way, if you want to see a great movie, watch Witness. I know it's an older movie now, but if you're young, don't remember the movie Witness, starring Harrison Ford as a Philadelphia cop that hides with the Amish because they're chasing him. It's such a great movie. But she's in that, and she's hot. And she's hot in that. And she's hot in Top Gun, too.
1: I still say my favorite depiction of the Amish on screen is Banshee.
0: Banshee? Yeah.
1: series.
0: Yeah, that was amazing, right?
1: HBO? Yeah. HBO Max is where it's at.
0: Yeah.
1: Stream that. Binge that show if you have not seen it.
0: Do it. God, that show is so good. I wish I could watch that again.
1: Lots of nakedness in the Amish world out there.
0: Yeah, and hot. That chick's too hot to be Amish.
1: Yeah.
0: Well, she shaved.
1: It seems they have yoga and Pilates in this particular, because they're all in amazing shape.
0: I guess a lot of the women in the Amish community are pretty sturdy.
2: Yeah. I bet they give amazing handies. They're turning that butter all the time.
3: And the barn racing is a form of strength training.
0: Oh, yeah. The guys do that. The women cook.
3: Lifting up the frame of a barn.
1: Don't they build a barn in like a day or something? Yeah. I mean,
2: it's incredible.
1: The speed is ridiculous.
0: Yeah, there's a scene in that movie Witness where they do that. Not give handies with a butter churn.
1: You think there's some Amish dude over there just taking his hat off, fanning himself as she's churning that butter?
2: I bet it's like two twists and just.
0: Then the butter spews, right?
3: Yep.
0: Here comes the butter.
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3: See, we got invited to the furry convention.
21: I did. I saw that.
0: Yeah, is that local?
21: Yeah.
3: Jesse is the convention chair for the Heartland Halloween Furry Convention in Omaha. Offering us tickets.
0: Well, if they have a furry convention around Halloween, how are you going to tell the difference between that and just a Halloween party?
3: Well, because it's on the 9th, 10th, and 11th of October.
0: Got it. Yeah, but you know Halloween people. They do it all month long. Yeah.
3: It's a Halloween-themed furry convention, and they expect about 800 people. They want to give us dinner. Man.
21: We have to rent dress like a furry? Costumes?
3: I don't know.
0: Walk in there with a wolf head on?
2: You probably have to dress up. You're really going to stand out.
21: Yeah, because we'd be the normies just dressed in, clothes.
3: Isn't that being dickish?
0: You know, it is.
3: You go into a Halloween bash.
0: People go to Halloween costume parties without dress are stupid.
3: Yeah. Well, they're just jerks.
0: And I've done it before. Years ago, I was somewhere, and I'm thinking, nobody wanted to wear a costume. And she showed up, and you feel you're out of place.
3: Yeah.
0: Yeah. And you think you're too cool for the room, you know.
21: I dressed up as an a-hole tonight.
0: Right. Yeah, exactly. Just do something, you know.
3: Right.
0: So if I went to a furry convention, I'm going to wear a fox head or something, you know.
21: Panda head. Spirit animal?
0: Yeah, I don't know, whatever. I'd be a panda. I don't know.
2: Yeah, big hat.
0: Well, I think all those furry hats would fit my noggin for sure.
2: You would think.
0: But... Yeah. Yeah, you would think, right?
21: It takes a mascot-sized right. head.
0: No, are these furries...
2: I wouldn't just assume.
0: Is he's not listening live, maybe, but...
3: She.
0: I'm sorry.
21: Sexist prick.
0: Is there sex involved in a lot of these, or are they just people that like to party in fur outfits?
21: I think probably both.
0: But it doesn't lean more sexual, or is it just something like, you know, it's like a Comic-Con kind of thing? People just...
3: Yeah, I don't
0: nerds
3: know.
0: Nerds and squirrel outfits.
3: I'm inclined to think it's more of the latter.
2: Nerds and squirrel outfits.
21: Well, this says, AI overview tells me, no, furry conventions are not primarily sexual events, though private adult activities do exist behind closed doors.
3: Right.
0: Well, then they lean that way.
21: So maybe it's just a meet and greet out in the public areas and like, hey, you want to go take your fox head off and
0: bring
21: bang?
0: Bring your wolf ass in here.
3: It's just right. like any other convention.
0: I don't know. It sounds like it leads a little sexual.
3: Oh, a lot of people end up banging at conventions.
0: True, but they don't, It seems
21: conventions
0: it's kind of a fetish, right?
21: Conventions enforce strict codes of conduct prohibiting public nudity or sexual behavior in open areas. So if you want to do that, you got to go up to your room. Take it somewhere private, and that's fine.
0: Well, if she's listening, maybe she can figure it out.
3: Yeah, this isn't some kind of orgy party.
0: No, but does it lean that way?
21: It'd be a lot cooler if it was.
0: Yeah. It would be a lot cooler if it was.
21: Right. Have to probably be at a different venue at that point.
0: I'm going to go toss this squirrel upstairs.
3: I talked to AI last night, that guy Gork on the Grok.
21: Grok.
0: Yeah, Grok, right.
3: Well, Grok is the app. Gork is the guy I talked to. And Gork told me that he can, I wanted to find out where this, it was a car commercial. And the background didn't look familiar, so I wanted to know where this commercial was shot.
0: Mm-hmm.
21: You need to drink more.
0: What did they say? Yeah.
3: Well, he said...
0: No, he doesn't.
3: The image, if it's a city background and it's supposed to look like New York, it's probably Vancouver. That's where they shoot a lot of commercials. So then I said, well, let me go to text mode and I'll send you a picture. And I sent him a picture and he said, that's in Vancouver. So they know ahead of time.
0: Yeah.
3: I mean, they give you, even if you don't have much information, they give you an educated guess. Because this commercial had something that looked like a bunch of projects, big apartment buildings, and it looked like that could be New York City, but I bet you it's not. So I was just curious. And the only guy to ask is none of you would have known the answer.
0: Oh, or picked up the phone.
3: Right.
2: Right.
21: Or cared.
3: So I went right to Gork. He answers all these questions that nobody else cares about. Yeah. That I happen to be curious about.
0: I asked a lot of questions. I do,
3: Jesse is listening live if we want to talk about furries.
0: I do.
2: Do we know what Jesse's costume is?
3: We don't. Mm-mm. But we could find it. Yeah, because we were talking about...
0: But in this case, Jesse's a girl, right?
3: Jessica. Yes.
0: Okay. Oh, Jessica.
21: Sexist prick.
3: Yeah.
2: Yeah, if it's a sexual thing, if they're banging in the costumes, are there like flaps you can access people's junk?
0: I hope
21: so. Save these questions.
3: Right.
0: Yeah.
3: Jot these down.
0: Mm-mm.
3: You want to get a hold of her now?
0: Yeah. Well, yeah, we can talk to her now.
3: Yeah. We got a few minutes.
0: She can answer. Was she ready to answer the phone?
3: To fill in this break. Well, she just sent us like a minute ago, so.
0: Okay.
21: I'll dial her up.
3: All right.
0: That's another one of those unisex names, Jesse,
3: Right.
2: Yeah.
3: But not if it's with an I at the end. Then that indicates female.
2: If it stops at the I?
3: Which is usually short for Jessica.
0: Oh, I never knew that.
3: Oh, yeah, she answered our questions about donkeys. And apparently not a lot of people dress up like donkeys.
0: When did we ask that? It sounds like something we'd ask.
3: A couple of days ago.
0: I don't remember saying donkeys. Not many people dress like donkeys.
3: Yeah. I should just come up dressed in a pilot uniform.
0: Oh, that's right, because they're all in Tupperville.
2: And
3: go around campaign.
0: He's the dumbest man alive, Alabama. What
3: Tommy
0: are you doing, man?
3: Tupperville. He's the next governor of Alabama. What are you talking
0: Alabama
3: about?
0: Is just so dumb, man.
2: Somebody
0: so
2: showing
0: dumb.
2: Up in a pilot outfit is like it's Heather's story where she had the kid.
0: That's right.
2: That was in that choir thing, and everybody showed up dressed as a pirate. with like, you know, eye patches and everything.
0: He was an Asian kid.
2: There was a translation issue. The Asian kid showed up dressed as a pilot with wings. And
0: that's a true story.
3: Oh, no. That sounds like urban legend.
0: Yeah, but Heather was there,
2: Heather
0: right?
2: Saw it. Yeah.
3: Really?
0: Yeah.
3: All right. Jesse is with us.
0: Hi, Jesse. Hey.
1: Hi.
3: Right. Hello. Thanks for taking our call.
0: Jesse, what is your costume? Yeah. What costume do you dress at? Or do you have more than one?
1: So I have a character that is a spaniel, but my actual fursuit is an ocelot.
0: How'd you become interested? That? Yeah, what's an ocelot? Yeah.
21: It's a cat.
1: An ocelot
21: isn't it?
1: Is a medium sized cat. Yeah.
0: Yeah, I've seen that.
21: Archer always had a pet ocelot.
0: That's right.
21: That's why I know that.
0: When'd you become interested in the furry community?
1: I was actually like 13, and I found it online. And I went, oh, cool, animals. And from there, it's just kind of evolved.
0: Well, let's say, hopefully, you're older now, right?
1: Yeah, I'm 30.
0: Okay, good, because I'm going to ask you questions I can't ask a 13-year-old.
21: Should led with that one.
0: Yeah, I'm going to make sure. Yeah, I'm going to ask you. You got to be old.
1: Yep, you're good.
0: Okay, good. Are these, they're not always sexual, and they're maybe not sexual at all, but do they lean that way or not?
1: A vast majority of them are not sexual.
0: Okay.
1: These fursuits cost in a full suit like $10,000.
0: Right.
1: And if someone is going to purchase something for $10,000 and say, hey, I want to ruin this and let it get crusty, that is a choice.
0: How hot are they when you're walking around in
1: it's
0: those?
1: It's like
0: things?
1: Wearing a shag rug. It's extremely hot.
0: Yeah.
1: Actually, there are furries who are in the military, and they designed some of the cooling technology that the military uses because they wanted a cooling system under their fursuit. And so now furry-developed cooling systems are used overseas in very hot climates.
3: I've heard they do that with some mascots, too.
0: Yeah.
3: College and pro mascots have the same thing.
0: So, Jesse, when you at the convention and mingling, is there room to put a drink in through your mouth?
1: So we actually get extra long straws.
0: Got it. All right.
1: Yeah.
0: What if you want to meet somebody? Are people afraid to take off their helmets? They want to be, their costume heads just because they always want to be incognito?
1: Yeah, there's a lot of people who feel it ruins the illusion, the like suspension of disbelief, if you take off parts of your fursuit in public. And so we have something called a headless lounge.
0: Okay.
1: And it's a private room that you can go into and take off.
0: I prefer the head lounge, by the way.
1: Cool down.
0: So what? You can go in and take your head off, but you're out of the room. You're in a different room, right?
1: Yes, it's a completely separate private room where the public don't go in and see. So it allows you to de-suit without breaking that illusion.
2: For the furries that bang, how do they do that logistically?
0: They just take off their suits.
1: Suspiciously placed holes.
0: Oh.
3: Okay. Oh.
21: Access panels. It's all about access panels.
0: So yep. have you ever had sex in your outfit?
1: I have not, no.
0: Would you be willing to if you were attracted to the other furry?
1: No, probably not.
0: But you don't want to crust up your costume, like you mentioned, right? Okay.
1: Yeah, that, and it's already extremely warm inside of them. And
0: yeah.
1: I don't know about you, but that much cardio inside of something that warm doesn't sound pleasant. I don't think that'd be enjoyable.
0: Not at all.
2: Where do you keep your suit when you're not wearing it?
0: Yeah.
1: So I personally keep it in a large tote bag. A lot of people buy cases called Pelican cases, and they're just really durable storage cases for them.
0: Does anybody show up in the exact same costume and going, ah, damn, somebody's here in my costume?
1: No, not really. But if they do, it would probably be a great opportunity to take photos. And I don't know if you know the Spider-Man meme where all of the Spider-Man people are pointing at each other and accusing each other of the same thing.
0: Yeah. Oh, yeah.
1: It'd be like that, I guarantee.
0: Do you ever go in the headless room?
1: I do, yes.
0: Okay.
1: I'm convention staff. And so I walk around and I check, make sure everything's going well. Our main convention area is family friendly until 8 p.m. And so there are people ages 1 to over 60 who attend.
0: Do you have a husband or wife or, you know, or girlfriend or boyfriend Yourself?
1: I have a boyfriend, yeah.
0: Okay, is he into the community too? Is that how you met?
1: I drug him into the community, actually.
0: Yeah, that would suck.
1: I was like,
0: you want to support your partner, but a lot of us complain we have to go to some work event with somebody.
21: Yeah, it's happened to all of us. He got a little bit more of an extreme
0: example. He's
21: got
0: to put a costume on to show for these
1: things. Listen, I learned how to play Warhammer for him. He became a furry for me. It's true love.
0: What's his costume?
1: His character is a serval, so a feline.
0: A sea lion.
3: Oh wow.
21: I thought she said feline.
0: Oh, feline.
21: Feline.
0: Oh, I thought she said sea lion.
1: No.
0: Nobody wants to be a sea lion.
3: That would be
1: original. Hey, listen, we have a couple of seals. We do have
0: seals?
1: Yeah.
3: How do they get around?
1: They don't usually have fursuits.
0: Okay.
3: But, seals don't have legs.
1: True.
0: Well, humans do, Tom.
21: A lot of upper body strength to pull yourself around with flippers.
0: Or a sloth. They pull themselves along with a snail.
1: I would say maybe 10% of our community have a fursuit. The rest of us just have art.
0: So everybody's at a hotel. Are hotels less likely to book these because they think something weird's going to happen? And it obviously sounds just like fun.
1: I'll be honest, when I walked into DoubleTree to pitch this thing, I was really nervous. I was like, hey, I just want to be upfront about what this is. And if you're willing to work with us, we're willing to work with you. And they were actually very excited. They are super excited to have us there. They have embraced us so much. And
0: I think if I was checking into a hotel and this was going on, I would go, this is a great night to be here. I'm going to go to the bar and look at everybody, their outfits, man.
2: I think mushrooms.
21: That might be the same hotel we've hosted parties at in the past. So obviously they're down for weird stuff.
0: Yeah. Oh, it is. You're right. Yeah.
21: If we've had those guys, you're nothing.
3: So if you just show up in street clothes, you're a douche, right?
1: Oh, if you show up in street clothes, that's fine.
3: Really?
1: We don't care. Yeah, not very many people actually have fursuits. They're very expensive, and look at the economy.
0: Yeah, that's true. Yeah, it sucks.
1: Yeah.
0: Furries are
1: having
0: trouble buying costumes.
1: our convention is Halloween themed, so obviously you can show up in a Halloween costume, and you will fit right in.
2: What happens after 8 p.m.? Like, what's the difference between when it's family friendly and then when it's not?
21: Boobs out?
1: So, after 8 p.m., it becomes 18 plus.
3: Okay.
1: The actual convention doesn't handle things after 8 p.m. It becomes our event company that handles it. They're a third-party contractor that we've brought in. But we have the 19th floor, which is a party floor.
0: Right.
1: And they have 18 plus events. I don't think there's going to be any acts of indecency.
0: Yeah. We always ask.
1: But it's
21: nuts.
0: Jesse, one more question, Jesse. How do you know if somebody's passed out, drunk, or just laying there?
1: So that's a great question. We actually have a whole medical staff to handle that. And you go up to them and you say, hey, do you need assistance? I need you to take your fursuit head off right now because I need to be able to look at you and see your eyeballs. I need to make sure you are actually capable of being a human right now. And from there, we determine if you are either inebriated or if you are having heat stroke or if you are having some other medical emergency and we need to contact EMS.
2: Are they dressed up too? The EMTs?
1: Who? Oh, no.
0: Pumping you in a
3: big outfit.
0: Hey, speaking of that, do you know anybody that has a bear costume?
1: Oh, yeah. There's tons. Yeah.
0: Keep a hold of her. We need a bear costume.
3: We need one.
0: Yes.
1: And well, there's going to be fursuits for sale in our dealer's den, so if you want to come check it out and get
21: something, we're not buying. We just want one for free.
0: guys, just show up in a bear house.
3: So if people want to attend this, can they just show up, or do they need to make a reservation ahead of time?
1: So you have to purchase a ticket through our registration, but other than that, you don't need a hotel room to go. You just need the ticket.
3: All right. How do you get the ticket? You give yourself a plug here.
1: So our website is heartlandhalloween.com, and from there you can find the attend tab. We use a registration system for furry conventions called Concat. So, yeah.
0: Can you send us a picture of you and your furry? I'd like to see what that cat looks like. Yeah.
1: Yeah, I can email you a photo.
0: Yeah, do that. Also, listen, how well can you see out through that thing? Can you drive in that?
1: A horrible vision.
0: Okay.
1: Horrible vision.
0: I'm thinking, I just see this cat driving downtown to the DoubleTree. All right. Thank you, Jesse. You've been great. Yep. Yeah, send us a photo and ask around about the bear for us, okay?
1: Okay, will do. Thank you so much.
3: We'll be in touch. Thanks very much.
0: Yeah, she seemed cool. Yeah.
3: Mm-mm. Yeah, Jason wanted to know what she looked like. So
0: yeah, we all do.
3: I just sent her I sent him a picture of an ocelot.
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0: 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Mayor Lorianne Gaylor-Baird is planning to deliver her State of the City address during a Leadership Lincoln event at the Grand Ballroom of the Cornhusker Marriott Hotel in downtown Lincoln at 8 this morning. Plans to build an adjoining hallway between the Hall of Justice and County City Building downtown are being looked at by city officials. The City of Lincoln's Urban Design Committee will review the proposal coming up at a meeting later today. A 43-year-old Roca woman has been identified as the victim of a deadly crash late Sunday morning northeast of Hickman. Lancaster County Sheriff's Office says Casey Kuhn was heading eastbound her vehicle when she was hit by a southbound car driven by a 16-year-old Hickman boy at 82nd Roca Road. It's believed that the teen was going southbound, ran a stop sign at about 70 miles per hour. Nebraska senior quarterback Anthony Calandria was honored Monday. He was named a member of the Davey O'Brien Grade 8 for this past weekend's performance in the victory against Maryland. He's now one of 16 quarterbacks nationally recognized this week as part of their Davey double on Monday. Blaze weather for today. It looks great again. Sunshine and a high of 83. 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I'm Jeff Motes on 104.1 The Blaze.
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15: Men report fighting at slightly higher rates than women do. The gap is smaller than you'd probably think. YouGov said 5% of men say they get into physical fights at least once a year, compared to 3% of women. Even then, large majorities of groups say they never fight at all. These are adults. 77% of men and 88% of women say they never. 77%, that's a lot of men still fighting.
16: It is.
15: 23% of men are still throwing down, man. At a bar, fight with their buddies in the yard. Who knows, man? You know, at a party or a picnic.
16: Never done it. I've had a son who's done it several times.
15: Oh, I fought, but I fought as a kid. I haven't fought since I was like 14.
16: I mean, if I had to get,
15: I would never. I don't want to fight as an adult.
16: In a bar brawl, I would really want him by his side,
15: yeah,
16: because he knows, unfortunately, how to bar fight.
15: Yeah. So Ryan's been beating up people.
17: No, it's Zane.
15: Mellow Zane. Yeah, Mellow Zane is going to town on people.
17: You've never met the kid. He's like the mellowest, like calmest dude I've ever met.
18: Getting in fights about chess.
16: He's been in a few rows over the years. Man, I think he got to. They dropped it, but he, you know, assault charge. Somebody came after him.
15: What they fight about?
16: I don't
15: know. You looking at my woman kind of stuff?
16: I don't know what the fight was about.
17: Which Ninja Turtle was the, somebody was pissed the best?
15: Off somebody called out his yotes.
16: He never picks fights.
18: It's Michael
16: but,
18: Angelo.
16: You know, he will defend himself or his friend, you know, if there's something going on.
18: I've never been in a physical fight.
16: No, nor have I.
15: I have.
17: Never thrown a punch, never been punched.
15: Yep.
17: And again, my wife is continually amazed that I've never been punched.
15: Yeah,
18: because she wants to punch you.
17: I think occasionally. Yeah.
18: That's why you just can't fathom how you've never been punched.
17: Yeah. Yeah. I think I
18: have. There were definitely people that wanted to punch me.
15: I'm surprised that Todd never fought, because, you know, your town was pretty small.

0: But you still, you didn't you hang out at the local park and kids were playing football and somebody get pissed at somebody and start swinging at them. That's just how it happened when I was that age.
1: I avoided that because I was a skinny kid.
0: Yeah, but you wouldn't find a guy that's going to kick your ass, but sometimes you had to just defend yourself.
1: And maybe I shoved a few guys.
0: Yeah, that's what I mean.
1: I've never been, I've never thrown down.
0: Yeah. Well, most fights that age don't last that long.
2: Maybe this is what we should do with the live show.
0: Just fight?
2: Yes.
0: It would hurt more now, Nick, a lot.
2: Well, we could get those cartoonishly oversized boxing gloves.
0: Yeah. It still would hurt.
3: Mm-hmm. Yeah, see, that's the thing. I don't think I would take a punch well. Yeah. So that's why I try not to get into fights.
0: Yeah.
3: I don't think I think I would fall down and cry if somebody punched me.
0: You probably could have kicked some ass, though, when you were younger, Puss, because the big boys the area I hung out at when we were kids, the bigger guys could just overpower dudes. They'd walk at them and just shove them down to the ground.
3: I wasn't that guy.
1: Mm-hmm. No. Okay. If that were the case, I was the skinny kid, I would just run away from Puss and climb up the scaffold.
3: See?
1: And there's no way he could get
3: me. He's got it figured out. You know?
1: Ali fought George Foreman in Kinshasa. Got to get that right.
0: I fought this guy. We were about 13. He was 14, I was 13, I think. And we're at the park, and he got pissed at me. He challenged me to a fight, and we went off site because we weren't allowed to fight in the park. And people were typical of everybody's around in a big circle, and we got our fisticuffs up. And
1: Fight.
0: Yeah, exactly. It was one of those situations. And I didn't want to do it, but I'm thinking, well, I'm forced into this. And I punched him in the side of the face, and he got dizzy and quit. And I'm glad he quit because he probably would have punched me eventually, too. But I remember thinking, so this is a guy, we weren't friends. He was just neighbor guys. And he was end up being a garbage man in my hometown. And I would see him all the time. And we haven't talked since we fought. And I'm thinking, we just nod each other. He'd be emptying my garbage. We just got to nod to each other.
3: You just go, that's right. Make me do it again.
0: No, it just felt stupid, man. It just felt stupid.
2: You still want to kick his ass?
0: Yeah. Oh, he was a douchebag. Yeah.
3: Yeah, you did nothing to deserve it.
0: I won the fight. That's all that mattered to me.
3: But what started it?
0: Who knows? You're 13. You're hanging out with a bunch of people, you know. I don't know.
3: I'm just saying I could see a situation where you might have said something.
0: No, he was a dick, man. Yeah.
3: Of course he was.
0: Yeah, he was a dick.
3: It was nowhere near your fault.
0: But I was going to defend myself, so I was going to puss out. Sorry, puss. All right.
3: You're not.
0: Yeah.
3: No, I'm fairly certain I walked away from some fights.
0: I walked away from some fights,
3: that could have turned physical because I knew I wasn't going to. That was not my thing.
0: Right. Yeah.
3: This is not my strong suit when I was in high school.
1: There were any number of times I could have gotten a fight. In a bar in college, but you're right. I just walked away from it.
2: What was your strong suit? Pudding?
3: And falling.
0: Pudding and falling. In the morning. There was always tougher guys than me, obviously, around my area, but there was a couple guys I knew that could really fight, so I was friends with them, so if anything, when they went down, they were the guys throwing down because they were good.
3: I'd like to know the stats on guys who got into fights, but it wasn't because they just, one of their buddies popped off.
0: That's what it usually is.
3: Things started going down. Yeah. It's like, oh, damn it. Now I got to go have his back.
0: That's exactly what it is. Right.
3: Yeah. You know, didn't start it, but you end up in it.
0: No, one of my buddies always said, you guys are always popping off and I got to finish this stuff. Sorry. You're the big guy.
1: Yeah. A lot of guys have someone. He's the enforcer.
0: Right.
1: Yeah.
3: But you also have.
1: Right. It's always somebody else starting it.
0: Right.
1: And then he's got to intervene because he knows how to fight.
0: Right.
1: And he puts an end to it.
3: But how many times is it always the same guy? Don't you? I mean, you pretty much know amongst your friend group, like, he's the a-hole that's going to pop off and get us into a fight.
0: Alcohol, clubs, at the end of the evening, guys didn't pick up. They get angry, pissy. That's where that stuff happens all the time. At least back in the day, at least, you know.
1: They can't
0: everybody's,
1: find a woman.
0: Nobody's getting laid. Yeah. They all get pissed off.
3: Right. Frustrated and horny.
0: Right.
1: Right. No vagina. Let's pick a fight.
0: Right. That's it. Let's pick a fight.
3: But I bet you most of the times it's
0: the
3: same guy.
0: The grown adults now are the ones at NFL stadiums. The show knows all the time. It's crazy. Or outside the stadiums.
2: I've never even really seen a fight. There was supposed to be these guys were supposed to fight in high school.
0: Yeah.
2: We went to the park and they just kind of like threw their shoes at each other. And we're like, we don't come over for this. Like, just fight.
3: Who throws a shoe? I mean, really?
2: Like, well, I guess we'll just keep getting baked at the park, but that was stupid.
1: Well, that one guy at the George Bush press conference.
0: The shoe guy, right?
1: He threw a shoe at him, but he ducked it. He ducked it nicely.
2: Yeah, George Bush ducked like that had happened to him before.
1: Yeah.
0: Yeah, that was actually pretty funny. Pretty funny bit. Well, also, if you connect with somebody with your fish, you could really mess somebody up, and then you're in trouble, man. You know? Especially a cold cock the guy that's, you know, he's not paying attention. He goes down. He might stay down forever, you know?
2: Well, yeah, and it's not only the fist to the face. If your head just bounces off the slate wrong, you're dead.
0: Right.
3: Yeah, I'd like to say that's why I didn't get into a fight as a kid, because I was just too afraid of
0: killing somebody.
1: Didn't want to kill somebody.
3: These hands are registered weapon. You know,
2: There weren't any rows breaking out at the show choir competition?
3: Not really, no. No, it was really more of a mellow crowd, you're right.
1: No, the show choir didn't fight the band.
0: Right.
3: Well, at our school, the show choir didn't fight the band because it was mostly the same people.
0: Right. Everybody's throwing jazz hands.
3: There weren't enough people. You'd have to punch yourself.
0: Yeah.
3: Like, it was pretty much the same people.
2: Yeah, you weren't fighting the Logan show choir?
3: No.
0: It was the Jets and the Sharks, man.
3: No.
0: And
3: there was no throwdowns.
2: Yeah, it's fine. Yeah, they just get too into the dancing. They forget the fight.
0: Then we dance.
3: It was not that thing.
0: Yeah.
2: A lot of that. Just open hand jazz hand slap.
0: No, Stop it.
3: You take off the glove and then backhand him with the glove.
0: Right.
1: You know? Original slap fight.
3: Right.
0: Mm-hmm. Oh, they got fights in football all the time. Yeah.
2: Yeah, put your cummerbund around their neck.
0: Yeah.
3: Yeah, if you use it right, you can choke somebody out with a cummerbund.
0: And football practice guys would fight, That was just natural. But you had your helmet on, so you'd be swinging at each other. It was hilarious, you know.
3: Yeah, that happened at marching band practice, too. Yeah. Somebody starts swinging a trombone into somebody else and duck and smack them with a clarinet.
0: It got pretty heated. I'm sure band practice got pretty heated sometimes, right?
3: Oh, yeah. Yeah, that was when it was an advantage to have a larger instrument.
0: The tuba guy, if he can whip that thing, he's going to win that. But
1: I threw my speech helmet at a few guys.
0: My speech helmet.
3: Oh, Todd. They didn't make you wear that because of speech.
0: Yeah. That's what they called it, Todd.
1: Right. Yeah. But I always did better.
0: My speech helmet.
3: You get little stickers on the back every time you got a one at speech competition.
0: And pudding, too. They gave him pudding at the end. Todd did pretty well today in speech practice. Here's pudding, Todd, and here's your helmet.
1: Right, a little Panther sticker every time I won. Or made a good play.
0: All right. Yeah. Fight stories, you got them, especially as adults. We'll take those, man, anytime. We have an email. It's out there. What is that? TNT at TNTRadioEmpire.com.
1: You got it.
3: Look at him.
0: Oh, I know that.
3: Knowing some of the basics.
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6: 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Mayor Lorianne Gaylor-Baird is planning to deliver her State of the City address during a Leadership Lincoln event at the Grand Ballroom of the Cornhusker Marriott Hotel in downtown Lincoln at 8 this morning. Plans to build an adjoining hallway between the Hall of Justice and County City Building downtown are being looked at by city officials. The City of Lincoln's Urban Design Committee will review the proposal coming up at a meeting later today. A 43-year-old Roca woman has been identified as the victim of a deadly crash late Sunday morning northeast of Hickman. Lancaster County Sheriff's Office says Casey Kuhn was heading eastbound her vehicle when she was hit by a southbound car driven by a 16-year-old Hickman boy at 82nd Roca Road. It's believed that the teen was going southbound, ran a stop sign at about 70 miles per hour. Nebraska senior quarterback Anthony Calandria was honored Monday. He was named a member of the Davey O'Brien Great Eight for this past weekend's performance in the victory against Maryland. He's now one of 16 quarterbacks nationally recognized this week as part of their Davey double on Monday. Blaze weather for today looks great again. Sunshine and a high of 83. 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
1: All right, here's three games I didn't watch last night. The Falcons beat the Saints 45-24.
2: That's the final.
1: The White Sox beat the Guardians 4-3. They're up 2-0. And the Rays beat the Yankees 5-2, and they're up 2-0. And I don't know if the WNBA played. That's your deal, Todd. You're the WNBA
2: guy. I'm in charge of the WNBA here.
1: Whatever, I don't know. Just
3: you're commissioner now.
1: So it's not about women's sports. Sometimes we don't watch any sports. And I didn't watch any of those men's games last night at all. Because I was just not paying attention. I really could not care less about the Falcons and the Saints. Looks like a blowout, right?
3: Yeah, it was pretty much from the start. Right, Falcons, I don't think they ever were trailing.
2: And your WNBA.
1: Oh, you got a score?
2: Well, tomorrow. They play tomorrow.
1: Oh, yeah. And the two baseball games are today, too. The Dodgers.
2: Liberty and the Dream and the Aces and the Valkyrie. Liberty or New York, right?
3: Yeah.
1: Yes.
2: Atlanta is the Dream?
1: Yes.
2: Golden State is the Valkyrie.
1: Of course.
2: And the Las Vegas Aces.
3: Bingo.
1: Yeah, the Dodgers play the Braves today. That's 1-1. And the, can't read my writing. And the Padres play the Brewers today, and the Brewers are up 2-0. All right. That's their best of five this round, right? Yeah, it is only five now.
2: Are they?
1: Yeah, then it goes to seven. I was surprised at that too, Todd. But this round's still only at five also, so that could be over for a couple of those teams. And I don't care. Phillies are out. Cubs are out. Hopefully the Rays. I want the Yankees to get out. Other than that, I don't really care.
3: Yeah, I mean, game five of the World Series, you can holler at me, but that's about when my interest peaks.
1: I didn't watch this, but I realized yesterday when we were talking about it, people do turn into us at the beginning of the show, and we're going, I don't know the score, I don't know anything. Well, I know we've done that for years, but it's kind of pathetic. I can at least look it up, the score, and see what happened.
2: I'm cheering for Mr. Skin.
1: Yes. Oh, yeah. I root for the White Sox.
2: Haven't been good in a long time.
1: Yeah. I will root for the White Sox.
2: Even though you were hanging out with him at a Cubs game.
1: Yeah, well, because he had

0: he's a White Sox fan, but that was those.
1: That was about he the got party.
0: Us tickets. Yeah, he got us a ticket set party. You know, those buildings across
1: the rooftops.
0: You can see it from the rooftop. Yeah. That was pretty cool. Yeah. Yeah, he's a good dude.
2: Was that business? Was I?
0: No. I had a trip to Chicago. Okay. My buddy's a Cubs fan, and about seven of us, including my dad, flew up there. Some buddies of mine, and I got a hold of Skin, and he hooked us up.
2: Okay.
0: Bush got a hold of him.
1: He was having a gathering.
0: Right.
1: He had the whole place rented out for friends.
0: And he offered me like two tickets or something to get it, and I needed seven, and Bush got them for me. But he was good. He was good.
2: I must have been headed to the back country.
1: It was one of those things.
0: Yeah.
1: Where everybody scattered to the wind, and you went the opposite direction.
0: That's some summers ago, for sure. Yeah. That was. That's better than sitting in that stadium, because that stadium is a dump.
2: Oh, no, if you could sit out there, I would love to sit in the
0: outfield
2: or the rooftop and watch something at Wrigley.
0: Well, the one we sat in, too, was actually in right field, in kind of like the foul line at right field. We're still across the street in one of those buildings, but inside, you could sit outside in the heat on the stands, but inside was a cool bar, air conditioning. So you could just hang in there the whole time and watch the game, because I didn't care about the Cubs.
1: I'm guessing having all of those rooftops across from
0: probably
1: Wrigley,
0: have bars in them, yeah.
1: They've all been purchased by some company and turned into a business, and it's all a thing.
0: Yeah, that one was, for sure. That was owned by some sort of event business, exactly.
2: Are the Cubs getting their nut from that? Weren't they pissed at people watching from the rooftop?
1: What can they do about it?
2: Some time ago.
1: It's private property.
0: There's technically they can't do about it, you know. And they probably love the atmosphere of it, you know.
2: I'm sure they do.
0: Yeah. You said nut.
2: Yeah. I just got to make sure the Ricketts family's getting enough money.
0: Oh, yeah, douchebag.
2: Like to make sure they get their fair share.
0: That's true, exactly.
2: I know there was some kind of legal action or something going on.
0: Yeah, there was at the time. We have a lot of Cubs fans listening to
2: this
0: us.
2: This was a while ago.
0: They would know that, right? We would know that. So, got my furry costume yesterday. I think I'm a full-on furry now. Yeah. We got Jenny called in yesterday. And we talked
1: Jesse.
0: To her.
2: Jesse,
0: I'm sorry, yeah. And she's a furry, and she's having a convention in Omaha. Yeah, a furry convention. It's not sexual. Can be, but it's not. All right. But she's some sort of, what was that thing?
2: She's an ocelot.
0: Oh, that's right.
2: Which is
0: pretty, a pretty ocelot. I mean, there's a lot of colors on that costume.
2: Yeah, she's not
0: But it's got to be freaking hot.
2: Oh, I'm sure it is.
0: Yeah. And she mentions they have a headless room, which I love that term. I prefer the head room. Shut up.
1: So I didn't know this. Todd, you were right. There has recently been some legal things between the Cubs and some of the rooftops. There had been a 20-year revenue-sharing agreement where the rooftops paid about 17% of sales to the team.
2: Okay.
1: But that expired in 2024, and one of the rooftop people went, F off.
0: Right.
1: I ain't doing that. And so the Cubs sued them for misappropriation, unjust enrichment, and trademark infringement. And then the rooftop people said, it's private property and we can see it. What do you want?
0: The rooftop is right, because even in places that don't have it, a lot of stadiums, especially baseball for sure, that are downtown, any kind of skyscraper, you can see the stadium all the time. There's apartments all the time.
1: Man. Yeah.
0: They can't sue them. You know?
1: They argue that viewing a public-facing, open-air stadium from private neighboring property is legal, and I don't see an issue with that.
2: Yeah, you can put a little wall up if you want.
1: Right.
2: If you want to be spiteful.
0: All right, raise your hands if you thought that Jim Baker was still alive. That's televangelist, disgraced televangelist from the 80s. He was alive until yesterday. That's
1: no
0: why only 22 people had him in the Deadpool. That's what we kind of figured out, since it was not many people. Because I didn't know he was still alive. Yeah.
1: Now you can say that he ain't.
0: Yeah, he ain't now. Yeah.
2: But the important thing is he was pretty irrelevant for a long time.
0: Yeah,
1: he was a POS for years. Which is probably why he was not on top of mind.
2: Well, that's when we didn't celebrate those types of people.
0: That's true, Tom.
2: Yeah,
0: that's true.
2: He came up today.
0: Yeah.
2: He may be celebrated.
0: That's right. He was. Remember banging Jessica Hahn? They brought her in. He molested her. You know, all that crap. Remember that?
2: It was
0: Jessica Hahn. Yeah, yeah. And Jessica Hahn got to be hot, went on Playboy, and banged Sam Kinison.
2: And did
0: great,
2: wild thing.
0: Crazy time, man. Yeah, wild, yeah, yeah. Two-ton taint, abril atheist. had Jim Baker.
2: Yeah, this is going to be a tough one.
0: You can do it.
2: Amaya? Amaya Cox?
0: Yeah.
2: Zucker.
1: Yes.
0: Yes.
2: Betty.
0: Yes, you nailed it, and yes.
2: Betty Lake Reaper and Dean Wormer.
0: Dingleberry Speedbag. Dr. Diabetes OBCD.
2: Earnhardt's Eyeballs. Ed Utah Memorial Highway.
0: Furiously. Jacket on. Jacket off.
2: Almost left my
0: paused
2: jacket
0: for you, Puss.
1: Right. I appreciate that.
2: Yeah, the
0: Goodwill Munting.
2: My anus is your anus. Nick's mom.
1: Nick's mom. Nick's mom. Hey.
2: And old Fat Blood the Pirate.
0: Could oops. Oops, all dingleberries.
1: That's two dingleberry references in this one. And only 22 hits. Two of them reference dingleberries. I like that.
0: Goodwill Munting. Oh, no, I already said that. Oh, yeah, outsourced handy. All
2: right. Peppers of ass destruction and Polaroiding my dink last night.
0: Pro-choice Downey and the Jane Kaczmarek incident.
2: Would I?
1: Hair lip.
2: And you can't hide your dying eyes.
0: So apparently that's what's happening
2: today. That's what I like. Yeah, I like a list of about 20 people on Deadpool.
1: Yeah, that's a nice medium-sized
0: 50, right?
2: I get tired of reading hundreds of them.
0: Sometimes it's a good time filler, though, for sure. There was a, speaking of death, apparently that Christina Pike might not recover, they said. Now, I know the obvious joke is pull the plug. You were trying to kill her anyway. But they don't do that in hospitals. If there's a chance them to stay alive, they can do it. I wonder if anybody has. That's a great point. Since she's in the hospital and they tried to kill her, and she's on life support, I guess. I'm not really sure how the story was, but can her next of kin pull the plug, or does the state own the plug?
1: I think the state probably owns the plug in that situation.
0: I'm thinking
1: don't they?
0: So too. I don't know.
2: I would assume she's still a ward of the state.
1: Yeah.
0: Yeah.
1: I just laughed when I saw the headline that Krista Pike may never recover following lethal injection. Again, this was the point.
0: I know it's the point. But there's a Hippocratic Oath with doctors. That's why doctors.
1: I know all that. But
0: yeah, I know.
1: Like, there was another headline over the weekend. Yeah. Why didn't the execution chamber didn't have oxygen masks and life saving measures? It's like, well, that's not the point of the room.
0: No, it's not.
1: That's really the antithesis of everything we're trying to accomplish there.
0: Yeah, I don't know, man. I don't know. That's why it's just a big cluster.
1: It is.
0: I mean, either kill everybody or don't kill anybody.
1: Yeah.
0: It's one of those rules that's so weird. Some guys don't have to go to the death chamber, and some guys do. So,
1: just like maybe this is a great time for us all to decide. Maybe this is not a thing we should do anymore. Yeah, you know,
0: it's not going to happen, Puss. I'm with you 100% on that.
2: But it's good to see we got enough money to give her health care.
1: Well, yeah, now
2: they can take care of her.
1: Gonna have to.
0: They're gonna have to.
1: Yeah.
0: And if she lays there as a veg for a while, like Shibo, they might just have to keep paying for it.
2: Yeah. Because it's Tennessee, so, you know, life is precious in Tennessee. They got to hang on to that.
0: Oh, that's right, because Jesus comes in, except for death penalty.
2: Never mind, we tried to kill her, but life is precious here in Tennessee.
0: Tom,
1: Once we try to kill her and we're not good at it, then life is precious. What? It just is such a cluster.
0: It is amazingly stupid, man.
1: You know, but I will say, if she continues to circle the drain, I mean, draft board.
0: Yeah, that could be the first time that's ever happened on this show, because we said you can't put people in death row because the state's the state's going to kill them.
1: No, you can't. You can, but if they have to die, not at the hand of the state.
0: Now I realize we're the judges.
2: So she dies in the hospital.
0: But the state did still kind of kill her.
1: But if she dies in the hospital later on, I think that's not an execution.
0: I'm with you. Put her on the Deadpool. She's famous.
2: Attempted execution, I'm fine with it.
1: It's a very gray area. But
0: but once again, there's nobody above us. I'm with you. Let's keep it. I'm with you, Puss. Yeah.
1: I think if you put her on the list for next year and she expires while in the hospital, that should count.
0: While in the hospital. Now, if she gets better, they bring her back and shoot her up again. That doesn't count.
1: That's off the table.
2: Right. I second that motion.
1: All right.
0: All right.
1: Motion carries.
2: The eyes have it.
1: Yeah.
0: It's a weird caveat that happened.
1: Yeah. This is uncharted Deadpool territory.
0: Yeah, it is.
2: Unprecedented. But
0: it's funny. Somebody will bitch. Next year, somebody will bitch. They'll bitch.
2: Don't worry. This will happen again somewhere.
0: Oh, yeah. It's going
1: to
0: happen
1: if they're
0: somewhere.
1: Actively trying to save her life in the hospital and they're not successful, I think that should count. I mean, that's a natural death.
0: My buddy Paul's got a, his wife could pull the plug. What the hell was I thinking? All right. Yeah, that's tough. I had that too in life with my dad. I mean, we all agree, but I had that with my dad. Wow, that does suck, man. All right. Come on back.
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5: 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Mayor Lillian Gaylor Baird is planning to deliver her State of the City address during a Leadership Lincoln event at the Grand Ballroom of the Cornhusker Marriott Hotel in downtown Lincoln at 8 this morning. Plans to build an adjoining hallway between the Hall of Justice and County City Building downtown are being looked at by city officials. The City of Lincoln's Urban Design Committee will review the proposal coming up at a meeting later today. A 43-year-old Roca woman has been identified as the victim of a deadly crash late Sunday morning northeast of Hickman. Lancaster County Sheriff's Office says Casey Kuhn was heading eastbound her vehicle when she was hit by a southbound car driven by a 16-year-old Hickman boy at 82nd and Roca Road. It's believed that the teen was going southbound, ran a stop sign at about 70 miles per hour. Nebraska senior quarterback Anthony Calandria was honored Monday. He was named a member of the Davey O'Brien Great Eight for this past weekend's performance in the victory against Maryland. He's now one of 16 quarterbacks nationally recognized this week as part of their Davey double on Monday. Blaze weather for today. It looks great again. Sunshine and a high of 83. 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I'm Jeff Moats on 104.1 The Blaze.
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10: The NFL is suspending a white hat and a line judge, I think.
11: Yeah.
10: The other guy.
12: Is line judge a guy that said F U F U?
11: Yep.
12: And then what did the white hat do? Oh, the one that pointed at the guy?
11: With the Vikings. The one that got knocked over.
12: That was a dick, too, man.
11: Lost his mind on the guy?
12: We know Cleet personally, obviously, but Cleet has such a level head. I mean, we baited Cleet on the show.
11: Continually.
12: On the show for years. And that dude, I don't ever see Cleet going anywhere near that.
11: Well, I think he just knows to have that temper.
12: Well, he just knows
11: you?
12: What he's doing. And I think most guys, but those two guys were jackasses, man.
11: They really were.
12: You can't do that. If anything, that job, you can't have emotions, because I was watching.
10: Well, you can, but you better keep them in check.
12: Yeah, because the hometown fans are going to boo the hell out of you if you do something against their team. They're really going to come down on you. We've seen that. And then they're going to scream at you. One of my favorite stories.
10: And those guys, of all people, should know there's a camera on you all the time. It's been that way for years. It's that way in real life now, but in the NFL, that's the way it's been on the field forever.
12: One of my favorite stories about Cleet, when even before he became a white hat, he was a back judge, I believe.
11: Back judge.
12: He was a guy actually way in the back doing the pass interference calls a lot. He's standing in the end zone of the Kansas City Chiefs Stadium, Arrowhead, obviously. And he grew up being a Chiefs fan, because he was from Nebraska. And he was there, and all of a sudden he just heard this, "Hey, Blakeman, you suck." And he was just standing in the back, and the game wasn't even started yet. He goes, "Oh, that's how it's going to be." And now he's, "Hey, Blakeman, you suck," right? What was my favorite one? He grabbed something on the sideline. Like either a towel, it wasn't a Pittsburgh game, some other thing. Something on the sideline, and he had it in his pocket, and he walked towards the fans. This was after the game, I believe, or during a halftime or something like that. And the fans were screaming at him, and he handed the gift to one of the kids in the front. And they all went, sorry. But yeah, but I'm anxious to get Cleet's, he probably can't talk about that on the air at all.
10: Probably not.
12: No. Not even off season. Not even all season.
11: Probably
12: not. Can't talk about
10: I didn't watch the Viking game, but I did see the clip of this.
12: That guy's a jet. That was a total accident. Push you right.
11: Yeah, he got blocked into him.
12: Right.
11: And he tried to be nice. Like, "Oh, sorry, let me help you up." And dude just... went Tasmanian devil on him.
12: Well, we were just pointing. What was he pointing to tell the guy to do?
11: Just get back.
12: Out of my face.
11: Just get out of my face. Get over, you know, go back to your huddle. You know, whatever. But the FU guy got one game.
12: Right.
11: Or, excuse me, got two games.
12: Did he get two games?
11: The white hat guy got one game.
12: Okay. Yeah, the FU guy definitely should have got two games. There was another one. I was watching a college game where there was a run up the middle, and this linebacker comes over to try to make the tackle, and the ref made a great block. And it really wasn't the ref's fault. It was really just a bang-bang play, but it did make the guy. The other guy went. The linebacker probably would have made the tackle, and the running back went at least 30 more yards right down that
10: A lot of times you see, the umpire that kind of stands in the middle of the field, like a middle linebacker would be?
11: I think they've adjusted that a little for the NFL
10: to keep
11: them a little bit further out of harm's way.
10: Right, but sometimes they would, you know, take a, you know, guys going over the middle, they take a ball off the head.
11: Well, or they'd just get, you know, blasted by the guy coming to make the tackle.
12: Right. Exactly.
11: I think that was really more of the problem.
12: Exactly. So I had to explain to somebody that didn't know the term rube last night, which is, I'm not really, I called a group of people the rubes, and you can figure out what I was talking about. And here's what it is, in case you know the word rube. An often insulting noun that means unsophisticated, uneducated, or naive person, typically from the rural area.
11: Chiefs fans?
12: Rubes. No. No.
10: Hayseed.
12: I like Hayseed was one.
11: Hick.
12: Yeah, she might know the hick, moron, idiot. There's a bunch of them. But Rube was one of my favorite
10: Yokel
12: terms.
10: Is a good one.
11: Oh, there's a good one. I heard
12: that
11: in a while.
12: We all saw them, and they embarrassed Nebraska last night tremendously. We'll move on from that quickly. But you know what I'm talking about. So that's a Rube, in case you don't know what a Rube meant. And a lot of words out there.
11: And now your roommate knows, too?
12: Yeah. She knew what it meant, but she didn't know that she ever heard that term before. You know.
10: Really?
12: Yeah, for some reason. No big deal. I mean, I hear terms all the time. We go, well, what's that mean? You know, but we talk for a living. I'm older. I've been around.
10: I think I've known that term since.
12: You live in the middle of nowhere, right?
10: As a young boy, I remember reading a newspaper columnist out of Chicago who would insult the downstaters all the time.
12: And call them rubes?
10: Rubes and yokels and hicks and hayseeds.
12: Yeah.
10: It stuck with me.
12: I think rube is definitely old-fashioned sounding.
10: Oh, sure. They all are.
12: Yeah, they all are. Hicks and hayseeds,
11: Todd and I grew up amongst them.
12: The rubes. Yeah, you did. Yes, you did, Puss.
11: Yep. Right.
12: And speaking of football, I don't get this story because, you know, I played high school ball, and the band played a lot,
10: Bumpkin.
12: Especially towards you. And you didn't, you don't hear them. When you're on the field, you are just, you don't think about it. And I don't get what happened, Puss.
11: So this must be a situation. I think it's happened in Virginia.
12: Right.
11: Where the band from the away game or the away team traveled too.
12: Yeah.
11: So there were two bands in the stands.
12: Yeah, when I played there were two bands in the stand too.
11: We never did it. My daughter's band
12: I'm sure they've just the
11: home team.
12: They don't probably do that anymore, but back in the day the bands had uniforms and buses and everything.
11: Oh yeah, but they just we don't go to away games.
12: Yeah.
11: But they had both bands there, and apparently the away band said that the home band was playing in the first half while there was action on the field. You're not supposed to do that.
12: Okay.
11: When the team breaks the huddle to come to the line, you're supposed to stop playing.
12: Like I said, they played usually at the end of the game when it was still going on and the band was just getting people into it. They would play during the snaps. But go ahead.
11: Even if you watch college football, you'll see
12: that. They can't do that now. Yeah.
11: As soon as the team comes to the line, the band stop.
12: Which is crazy because the bottom line is loud as hell in the stadiums anyway.
11: Yeah, it really is. So apparently the away band was pissed that they were doing it in the first half, so they started playing during the action in the second half.
12: We got scared. Yes, we do.
11: And the
12: what about you, right?
11: They were warned over the PA system to stop it, and then finally they threw the band out.
12: Wow.
11: They escorted the entire away band out of the stadium and said, "Go and get."
10: Oh, that's a badge of honor to them.
12: Yeah, it is.
11: Well, the administration was not happy.
12: I bet they weren't.
10: Right.
11: No.
10: But they felt like a bunch of badasses.
11: Yeah, it was.
10: How'd you do at the gate? We got kicked out.
12: Well, the director told them to play. They probably didn't go rogue against the director of the band, so he probably got in trouble, too.
11: Yeah. Yeah, but as long as I've watched, you know, high school and college, you know, they the band stop. They'll play in between snaps.
12: Oh, yeah.
11: But once they break the huddle and come to the line, okay, you got to stop. And
12: which is kind of funny because like a 100,000-seat stadium, the crowd's yelling louder than the band anyway.
11: Yeah. You know? Oh, yeah. Yeah. But it's the same thing. But I think it's more about artificial noise.
12: Yeah.
11: Like you'll a lot of times see like
12: the din of the
11: They'll stop the PA music. If there's PA music or something going on, they'll cut that before a play too.
10: Right.
11: Yeah.
10: You can holler. Oh,
12: right away, PA music, right.
10: Yeah.
12: Hey, the NFL is perfect for that. That thing goes down right when they walk up to the line. Yeah.
11: Yeah. But that's just kind of the sacred time. It's like you can't let's just all just not do that during a play.
12: Right.
11: I guess. So I guess it's all about like I say. Crowd noise you can't get away from. That is artificial noise that you can control.
12: They kicked them out. All right.
11: Yeah, they threw the whole band out.
12: Did the away team win?
10: Where was this? There.
11: This was in Virginia. Henrico, Virginia.
10: Okay.
11: Let's see.
12: You'll be in Virginia in a couple weeks, aren't you, Todd?
10: Yeah. Yeah, it might be a little late, a couple of days.
12: Yeah.
11: Verena was the home team. Grimsley Senior High was the away team, and they did get the win. Grimsley did get the win, so
12: good for them.
11: In the end, they even after the gong git, and it wasn't Virginia, so that might have actually been said.
10: You also forgot Clodhopper, Hillbilly,
11: and
10: one of my favorites.
12: I loved Clodhopper. Yeah. That's an old one, man.
10: Bumpkin.
11: Yeah.
10: Yeah, usually preceded by country.
12: In Grand Island.
10: There's no city bumpkins.
11: Clodhoppers, I've always, like, that's also been, like, kind of a term for, like, certain shoes, too.
12: It was. It was. They were called clodhoppers, and they were basically boots, but I know exactly what they look like, and I can't really explain it to you, but they were called clodhoppers.
11: Yeah.
12: In fact, we used to make fun of guys that wore clodhoppers back in the day. Then they became more of a rock and roll thing later on, obviously.
11: Yeah.
12: But, Clodhopper was that, but it did mean groups or people from Grand Island.
11: The people wearing the clodhoppers just kind of became that's a term for the person wearing the clodhoppers.
12: Yes, it did. I think that's where it started.
11: It probably morphed from there.
12: Clodhopper. I'm gonna love saying that now. You're a bunch of how do you even spell clodhopper? Todd, what's the say?
10: C-L-O, I think it's all one word. A compound
12: hopper
10: word.
12: The same way, obviously, but clod is what?
10: I don't know what a clod is, and it's just C-L-O-D, hopper. All one word.
11: Clod of dirt?
10: Yeah. Hey, get that back.
12: That's probably where it came from.
10: Yeah.
12: You're hopping dirt, I guess. You're a clod hopper.
11: Yes.
12: I don't know.
11: I've never hopped a clod.
12: That's going to make me laugh all day. Old clod hopper. I haven't said that in a long time. Nick will be here later on. Come on back. Yeah.
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15: 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Mayor Lillian Gaylor Baird is planning to deliver her State of the City address during a Leadership Lincoln event at the Grand Ballroom of the Cornhusker Marriott Hotel in downtown Lincoln at 8 this morning. Plans to build an adjoining hallway between the Hall of Justice and County City Building downtown are being looked at by city officials. The City of Lincoln's Urban Design Committee will review the proposal coming up at a meeting later today. A 43-year-old Roca woman has been identified as the victim of a deadly crash late Sunday morning northeast of Hickman. Lancaster County Sheriff's Office says Casey Kuhn was heading eastbound her vehicle when she was hit by a southbound car driven by a 16-year-old Hickman boy at 82nd Roca Road. It's believed that the teen was going southbound, ran a stop sign at about 70 miles per hour. Nebraska senior quarterback Anthony Calandria was honored Monday. He was named a member of the Davey O'Brien Great Eight for this past weekend's performance in the victory against Maryland. He's now one of 16 quarterbacks nationally recognized this week as part of their Davey double on Monday. Blaze weather for today. It looks great again. Sunshine and a high of 83. 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I'm Jeff Moats on 104.1 The Blaze.
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10: Oh, watch out. There's some bad Gatorade going around.
11: Where? Oh, yeah.
10: They recalled a bunch of Gatorade because what does it have?
12: What color?
10: Unlisted food coloring.
11: That's what it comes down to.
10: Yellow number 5 or yellow number 6.
12: What's the difference between those two colors? I thought it was just yellow.
10: I don't know.
12: The original lemon lime is yellow.
11: Isn't the problem that it's not on the label? It's in the product, but it's not on the label, and that's why they're recalling it? Those dyes?
12: Certain kind of dye? Oh, that's a newer dye. That's what they.
11: It's not that it'll kill you. It's just that it's, well, I guess maybe if you have an allergy to yellow number 5? I don't know. Is that a thing?
10: 120,000 cases, 37 states, Nebraska, Iowa, Kansas, Missouri, all among them.
12: So just go with white or purple or, you know, all the other colors.
11: No, there's dye in every single one of those.
12: Yeah, there is. Yeah. So is it just what happens to you? You just don't get hydrated?
10: I don't know. They just recalled it. I guess you can't get... It's a collector's item now.
12: All right.
10: See if you can find one.
11: It's an error card.
12: Yeah, just save one, right? I love this headline. Central Park cyclist dies after colliding with dog. Dog survives.
11: That was my favorite part of the story.
12: 71-year-old guy, though, just ride his bike through Central Park, got a helmet on and everything, and an unleashed dog runs into him. It's a golden retriever. Golden retriever's fine. Dude dead. All right.
11: And by the way, the dog was allowed to be off the leash.
12: Oh, yeah, I know that. Yeah.
11: I guess you can have your dog off leash in Central Park between 6 and 9 a.m.
12: Got it. Okay.
11: And so, and there was no summonses, no citations or anything right. for the dog owner.
12: There was an accident, right?
11: But, you know, at least the dog was fine.
12: Yeah. That's the headline.

0: things.
1: Right, right, right.
0: It just seems really unsanitary, too. I know a lot of people clean up after themselves, but...
2: Yeah, it says 6 to 9 a.m. and 9 p.m. to 1 a.m. There are specified areas in Central Park where you're allowed to let your dog off the leash.
3: Yeah, I wonder if they have a lot of... Yeah, because sometimes dogs don't like each other either, you know?
0: Well, yeah, I think that's where you're going to see most of the confrontation.
3: But this poor guy died. His family reads the headline this morning. Well, this is on TMZ, this headline. Dies after colliding with dog. Dog survives. Yeah.
2: You can kill 1,000 people in a movie.
3: I know.
2: Well, one dog.
3: Well, we've talked about that.
2: Yeah.
3: Movies now, they want, I think there's a law, they want to be able to tell people if the dog dies.
2: Oh, that was Anne Hathaway. Brought
3: yeah,
2: that
3: that's
2: she's
3: right.
2: Like, she's like, I think we should, if there's going to be a dog dying in the movie, you should be notified ahead of time.
3: Right. And then the new Brad Pitt movie, where he's out in the wilderness with his dog, they say the dog lives.
2: Mm-hmm.
3: Because when I first saw the previews of that in the theater, I thought, wow, that dog's going to die. And they probably thought the same thing, too. We got to make this for the dog.
2: Hey, I think it's a deal breaker for a lot of people.
3: I think it is. I think it is.
2: Yeah. Me included.
0: People, right. Yeah. That's where people draw the line.
3: Yeah.
2: Yeah. Yeah. I'm not going to the theater to go see a movie where if I know or if I have a question whether the dog is going to die.
3: Well, I Am Legend, spoiler alert, sorry, but I Am Legend, I'm saying spoiler alert, is a perfect example. That movie's about the apocalypse with hundreds of millions of humans dying in gross, grotesque ways, and a dog gets choked out because it becomes a zombie.
2: Right.
3: And that's the saddest scene in that movie.
2: The worst scene in the movie.
3: When he's totally choking out his own dog, right.
2: Yeah.
3: Last night.
2: The hell with all the people. They probably deserved it. Dogs
3: yeah.
2: are just...
3: All the rest of us deserved it.
2: Dogs are just universally great, you know?
0: Yeah. So you're saying if I dropped a nuke over Los Angeles, yeah. there would be a lot
3: or
0: of dogs...
3: Or San Diego, too.
0: Yeah, there would be a lot of dogs killed.
2: Yeah.
0: Oh,
2: yeah.
0: That's yeah. horrible.
3: Yeah.
0: You
3: yeah.
0: people are horrible.
3: Yeah.
0: It was a bad day to be a soap opera star yesterday.
3: That's
2: yeah.
3: crazy, man. The one dude was only 62.
0: And the one...
3: And he was a stud, too. I recognize that guy.
0: Another guy named Mark Mortar.
3: There were two of them, right?
0: Yeah. He was from another world, and this Robert Keller Kelly was on yeah. Days of Our Lives and General Hospital.
3: Yeah, too. I recognize that dude.
0: I
3: yeah.
0: think that Robert Kelly Keller was like he and Lisa Rinna's character were a couple in Days of Our Lives.
3: Yeah.
0: And I remember reading that Lisa Rinna said this dude was very verbally abusive.
3: Okay. Well,
0: so,
2: yeah, that guy
0: I'm
2: is
0: wondering,
2: totally, I recognize that
3: right.
2: guy.
3: Yeah, I recognize too. I didn't watch that show, but
0: I wonder if they're
3: it.
0: Not listing cause of death here. The other guy, the one from Another World, that was cancer. The guy
3: oh,
0: that
3: well,
0: died
3: okay, that was quick, right?
0: In his late 50s, and then the other guy, they're not
3: life's
0: listing,
3: short, man.
0: Not you know? Listing his cause of death.
3: Yeah.
2: For a minute, I thought somebody actually had Robert Kelker Kelly.
3: With the cancer.
2: On the Deadpool, but that was it was just Robert Kelly. But that was the, like, that's R. Kelly.
3: Oh, it is?
2: That's a different.
3: Yeah. Oh, his name's Rob. He's Bobby Kelly, huh?
2: Yeah, that's a different
3: All right.
2: R. Kelly.
3: All right.
2: So.
3: Televangelist Jim Baker did die, and he was picked by 22 players in the Deadpool. We read those earlier this morning. No leaderboard change, right?
2: Yeah. No. No.
3: Heavy on the dingleberries for Baker, though. We had a couple right. different dingleberry references.
0: Out of 22, there were at least two dingleberry references.
2: Yeah.
3: Yeah, exactly.
2: Yeah.
3: Nick's mom had Jim Baker. Good for Nick's mom. Right.
2: Sounded like you're in the restaurant. Heavy on the dingleberries.
3: Just sprinkle them on the side, yeah. too, by the way.
2: Extra like cheese right. and heavy on the dingleberries.
3: So I'm watching. Speaking of food.
0: Not in the diet for colon yeah. week, by the
2: yeah.
0: way.
2: Yeah. No. Yeah.
0: A lot of there's a lot of other berries, but no dingleberries. And make sure I clean them off.
2: Ask your doctor first.
3: So here's a question about this, because I once in a while we turn on, I've done this for a couple years now, just because you want to decompress and just let your brain die. And the scenery is always great. It's that Below Deck. We talked about Mr. Skin. Mr. Skin, but on Below Deck, too. So we're watching the Below Deck show yesterday. And they're in Croatia. It's beautiful. And blah blah. A bunch of women get on this boat. And in the beginning of that show, if you don't watch it, they sit down and whoever's on the boat as the guest lists their dietary restrictions and what they can and cannot eat for the chef. And
2: oh,
3: they got to figure out stuff. So this woman gets on the boat, and her list was she wants all carbs, and she says she doesn't eat fruit or vegetables. All carbs. And just the chef's bitching, she's never heard of an all-carb diet. Now, the girl wasn't fat by any means. She's probably about 55, 60 years old. But she's on the boat, and she's in

0: one of those things where they pull you on the a big circle.
1: The tube?
0: Yeah, but it's a big circle one. It's pretty cool. It spins around as it goes. I never saw that. So she pulls her shoulder out right away, and the chef said, well, she probably got hollow bones from no protein. Is that a thing? Is that a thing?
2: I don't know.
0: It's got to be. Just an all-carb diet?
2: Hollow bones?
0: I don't know. But who eats an all-carb diet? That means no vegetables, even though vegetables. But she also said no vegetables or fruit, and they supply. So that's the kind
3: of. What, she just eats bread?
0: I know. Like, I don't know. Well, pasta, obviously.
2: Oh, yeah. She probably mixes a little cake in there, too.
0: Yeah.
3: No, an all-carb diet cannot cause human bones to become hollow like a bone.
0: All right. Got it. All right. What would cause bones to be weak?
3: A strict all-carb diet severely compromises skeletal density, leading to porous, weak, or brittle bones, but not hollow.
0: Well, no, she did break her shoulder. She did break her shoulder.
2: And, right. But
0: just bouncing around a tube, too.
2: Well, what do you need? Calcium for strong bones.
3: Right. Protein.
2: Right. She's probably not supplementing.
0: Right.
3: Yeah. You would have a lack of high, a lot of mineral deficiencies if you're only eating carbs.
0: Now, we know when you eat only meat, you crave a carb. We all do that. But I guess you'd probably end up craving protein if you just ate all carbs, wouldn't you?
2: What was the guy doing that was eating nothing but lion meat? Oh, it was psoriasis, right?
3: Yeah.
2: He had psoriasis.
3: And it cleared it up.
2: Yeah.
3: And his depression, he said. But I think the depression was probably caused by
0: the fact that
3: his whole body was one giant psoriasis.
0: Right. It's not a good look when someone wants to hug you. Because those commercials are pretty gross.
2: He and Carb Lady need to get together and maybe mix their diet up a little bit.
0: Yeah,
2: she could use a little lion meat. Yeah. He could use a few carbs.
3: Yeah.
0: It's just an all-carb diet.
3: And then they'd both be normal.
2: Right. Are you going to finish that lion meat?
3: You eat a little meat and a little bread. Back and forth.
0: An all-carb diet.
3: Yeah. Wow. I don't see how that's sustainable.
0: No, I don't either. I don't either, you know. I mean, we all like pasta, but...
3: Yeah, but you want some meat in the sauce, too.
0: Yeah, and they're also... Yeah, right. And they're also fat vegans out there. We know that.
2: No, I've heard all kinds of diets that avoid carbs and have no carbs to it.
0: Yeah.
2: What are you getting out of an all-carb diet? I've never heard of that. It's never even been
0: I've never heard of it either. Even the chef said she'd never heard of that. She's been a chef for years on those boats and other places. She said, I never heard of an all-carb diet.
3: Yeah.
0: First of all, it sounds like a kid.
2: Right.
0: All I want is cookies and cake and bread. You know, I don't eat vegetables or fruit.
3: And I'd like it all shaped like a dinosaur.
0: Right. Exactly. And this woman was at least 60.
2: But even if you want cake, when you make the cake, you use some kind of butter? Don't you use something that's not a carb?
3: Yeah.
0: That's a great point, Todd.
2: Yeah.
0: She said all carb diet.
3: Or maybe she just meant like I don't want any meat and I don't want any fruits and vegetables.
0: Well, she didn't say that, but she wrote down on the thing all carb. We need a Dr. Ian one on that one, by the way, you know.
3: It says you can lose weight on a 100% carb diet, but it just says as long as you eat fewer calories than your body burns, which that goes for anything.
0: Exactly.
3: That's just a...
0: Right.
2: Yeah, but the carbs tend to be... You know,
0: the fattening part.
2: Foods with carbs tend to be the most calorie-rich ones.
0: Big time. If we were all of us on carb diets, we'd all weigh 60 pounds more.
2: We'd look like pears.
3: God. He's so bad.
0: If I ate a carb... Because, we've all done that. You try to avoid carbs, but you want to be a little thinner, you know, or just lose a few pounds. But, if it was all carbs...
3: I mean, I could do it.
0: I could do it. Yeah.
3: Show me the bread and the cookies.
0: And the
3: tortillas and the pasta and the
0: Just all of it. Yeah.
2: I bet you it wouldn't be too long before you felt it.
3: Oh yeah.
2: Sluggish.
3: Yep. Yeah. It says you're gonna hit like really heavy blood sugar spikes too.
2: Oh sure.
3: Yeah. And increased obesity risk. Really?
0: Yeah. That's what Nick should have went on for that wedding.
3: Really?
0: He was going to do for 60 pounds.
2: The all-carb diet.
0: Old fat Nick. Yeah.
3: But if it was strictly all-carb, like you would have a real...
0: That was strictly all-carbs.
3: Yeah. But like you're not going to put tomato sauce and cheese on a pizza that's got the pizza crust.
0: That's not all carbs.
2: Yeah. Right. Because if you're going to have a little pasta...
0: Yeah, you could even just eat pizza.
3: Dry pasta?
2: Right. What kind of sauce are you going to put on it? Because there might be something That's not
0: salt and pepper.
2: Yeah, that's not a carb.
3: Right.
2: Yeah,
0: you just pepper it up.
3: It sounds like it would be very bland.
0: Yeah.
3: Honestly.
0: Well, she was a skinny girl, you know, with a broken arm from bouncing off a tube, you know.
3: It doesn't seem like it would be advisable or sustainable to go all carb.
2: Well, it's really not catching on.
3: No.
2: If that's the case.
3: Well, yeah, if the chef on this boat was like, what the F is this?
0: Yeah.
3: You know.
0: She made fun of it the whole time.
3: And I'm guessing that chef has seen all kinds of things.
0: Oh, of course.
3: From all the kicky rich people getting on that boat.
2: He or she has had every request. And if they've never heard of it, this person wants all carbs?
0: All carbs.
2: What?
0: All right.
3: Usually we hear the other way.
0: If you're an all carb person, let us know. Have somebody wheel you to the phone.
2: All right. Yeah.
0: Boom Rock saw that movie with Brad Pitt. He highly recommends it. Says it's pretty good. Yeah.
3: What? Brad Pitt makes good movies?
0: Yeah, I love Brad
3: Pitt. No way.
0: Yeah. The dog is the ultimate badass in the movie. Boom Rock checking in. All right. Come on back.
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5: 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Mayor Lorianne Gaylor-Baird is planning to deliver her State of the City address during a Leadership Lincoln event at the Grand Ballroom of the Cornhusker Marriott Hotel in downtown Lincoln at 8 this morning. Plans to build an adjoining hallway between the Hall of Justice and County City Building downtown are being looked at by city officials. The City of Lincoln's Urban Design Committee will review the proposal coming up at a meeting later today. A 43-year-old Roca woman has been identified as the victim of a deadly crash late Sunday morning northeast of Hickman. Lancaster County Sheriff's Office says Casey Kuhn was heading eastbound her vehicle when she was hit by a southbound car driven by a 16-year-old Hickman boy at 82nd Roca Road. It's believed that the teen was going southbound, ran a stop sign at about 70 miles per hour. Nebraska senior quarterback Anthony Calandria was honored Monday. He was named a member of the Davey O'Brien Great Eight for this past weekend's performance in the victory against Maryland. He's now one of 16 quarterbacks nationally recognized this week as part of their Davey double on Monday. Blaze weather for today. It looks great again. Sunshine and a high of 83. 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I'm Jeff Moats on 104.1 The Blaze.
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9: Toast or carbs.
10: Oh, sure.
11: Oh, yeah.
9: Yeah.
11: But the sour cream and the cheese and the bacon and everything that you need on the
9: How about this? An potato. all French fried diet. That would rock.
11: Can I still have dippies?
9: Well, you know what? That woman just said no vegetables, so let's just say she allows herself some ketchup. You know, she's not eating a full tomato, I guess. I don't know. Or something to dip it in. But just French fries, even good juicy French fries.
11: If they're fresh.
9: Yeah, they're fresh, right.
11: Yeah,
9: right.
11: They're fresh and hot, crisp, right?
9: Yeah, that'd be a great diet. All French fry diet.
11: Oh, I would be a fat bastard so quick. I'd be so happy getting there,
9: my belly. Right.
11: So happy getting there.
9: Oh, my God.
11: French fries, that's happiness in a basket.
9: Oh, my God. In this case, it should be a bag. You'd be eating them all the time. Man.
11: Oh, my God. Mm. That sounds awesome.
9: Let's try it.
11: It is not healthy how cool that sounds to me.
9: Just French fries?
11: Just French fries.
9: I know. Because you know why? Because you could actually because there's all kinds of different French fries. Every fast food place has a different kind of French fry.
11: Oh, yeah.
9: Every restaurant, a lot of them have different kinds of fries.
11: Yeah.
9: You could try them all.
11: Oh, yeah.
9: That's 7 days a week.
11: You'd be a connoisseur
9: of fries, right?
11: Yeah. Yeah. I'm going to go over here and get their waffle fries, and we go there and get curly fries.
9: Damn, they got
11: the crinkles over here.
9: Right.
11: Matchsticks over there. Oh, yeah. It's a wondrous world.
9: Yeah.
12: you could make a whole documentary about it.
9: Shoestring flies? Fries?
11: Yeah.
9: Curly fry, you mentioned those. Okay.
11: Well,
9: shortened curly fries are my favorite.
11: Seasoned and unseasoned curly fries.
9: Yes. You know,
11: sometimes they're the regular curly fries, but you go to the Arby's, you get the seasoned curly fries.
9: All donuts. That's all carbs, man.
11: Come on. Come on. Donuts for breakfast and French fries for lunch and dinner.
9: Well, I'm in. The donuts are dessert for lunch and dinner, too.
11: Oh, could be. Yeah.
9: What happened to those guys? They went on an all-carb diet.
11: And they died.
9: They heard it was good for them. Yeah, but You still have to watch your calorie intake, and they did not. And Todd's right. The most calories are going to be in carbs.
11: Yeah, but also the most yummy.
9: Oh, yeah.
11: Your heart, give it a year, your heart would explode.
9: Well, you think about that. Health purposes aside, because obviously one is better than the other, but anytime you try, I think everybody's tried the, it was called Atkins, Paleo, whatever originally, just all meat. You do lose a little weight in that. A lot of people took that too seriously back in the day. They would just eat steak and steak and steak and then lose weight. But you crave carbs so much when you do that.
12: Yeah, you couldn't even.
9: But
12: throw
9: would
12: in
9: you
12: a...
9: crave? Would you really crave? I think you could probably do the carb diet easier than the meat diet, because carbs are just instantly gratification.
11: I think no matter what, if you're depriving yourself of one thing, you're going to crave that. Oh,
9: I think I would crave carbs quicker than I crave protein, even though I like protein.
12: No, but if somebody was grilling a steak or
9: a piece of chicken. Oh, you'd go nuts, right?
12: You'd say, oh, that smells good.
11: You walk out and catch that whiff.
9: There's a video of some a bodybuilder. It's out there. It's on TikTok. I saw it a couple of times. Now it's making the rounds. And he's ripped. Have you seen this post?
11: I think I know the one you're talking about.
9: So he's ripped, and he spent like 3 months just not eating anything except for just,
11: like a competition.
9: Right, right.
11: You get into competition.
9: Competition is over. He takes five glazed donuts, pushes them down, and bites into them, and starts crying.
11: Yeah. Yeah, that's the one I saw.
9: It's kind of weird to watch, but I also thought, I can see
11: how
9: good that must taste. Because not only did he just lose weight, he had to get ripped.
11: Yeah.
9: And I read an article, too, a little bit, because Stallone's making the rounds now with Tulsa King 4 coming out. That's coming out this week, right? Yeah, the fourth season.
11: I lost interest in that one in season 3.
9: So
12: me too.
9: But he's talking about, some of the conservative tropes in there. Is that why?
11: No, it's just, I don't know. It had zero to do with that.
9: I'm asking Todd. Yeah, okay. I stuck with it. I'm not sure. But the bottom line, it was not about that. He's talking about when he was making Rocky, the second Rambo, when he was, he wanted to be just so defined and ripped. He developed an eating disorder, you know, because you can't eat anything to stay that shredded. You really can't. But yeah, the guy eating the five.
11: Just immediately breaks down.
9: And he smushed him down. Like, he could have just ate him, but he smushed them all in one big thing. He immediately breaks down and starts crying.
12: Oh, he hit them all at the same time.
9: Yes.
11: Just took just a big stack of them. Just
9: probably
11: Krispy Kreme,
9: which would have been
12: be easy to do.
11: Yeah,
9: and he bit into it like it was heaven.
11: It was. I'm sure it was for him.
9: Right.
12: I saw some viral stuff going around from bodybuilders swear that the Blizzard by Dairy Queen was the ultimate post workout meal.
11: I saw that too,
12: and it has since been debunked. It turns out
9: think it's good for you after post-workout.
12: Dairy Queen Blizzard doesn't have the protein in it that they said it does. Yeah, it's just sugar. It's ice cream.
9: Yeah.
12: It's good ice cream.
9: My kids love the Blizzards, and I was so tough not to get them when I pull them through the Dairy Queen all the time.
12: It is not a post-workout meal.
9: No. But it's really good. Yeah. Didn't Nick bring his own stuff to the Blizzard like a kid? He'd pull through
11: Nerds?
9: 38 years old.
11: I think it was Nerds.
12: Oh, yeah.
9: And he'd handle the girl through the window Nerds to put on his Blizzard.
11: Yeah.
9: I think he did that.
12: Wasn't adding a nutritious topping.
9: No, Nerds.
12: Wasn't putting a little flaxseed in there.
9: No, Nerds.
12: Some chia seeds.
11: Yeah, the post here says, scientists discover post-workout Dairy Queen Blizzard spike muscle protein synthesis 43% higher than chicken and rice.
12: Crap. It's crap.
11: Well, yeah, of course it is.
12: Yeah. Chicken and rice is much better.
9: Well, of course. I eat a Blizzard.
12: But people believe.
11: Instagram.
12: What they want to. And they see that and they say, oh, good.
9: I just had a good workout. I'm going to go get a Blizzard. Okay.
12: This sounds too good to be true. Maybe I should look it up and see if it is. Because if you looked it up, you'd find out. No, it's not.
9: No.
11: I mean, it's a nice thought.
9: Yeah. and a side of fries you could dip in the ice cream.
11: I live close enough to a Culver's, it could be a side of cheese curds with the little, they call them a concrete mixer there. Yeah. Same concept, though.
9: You dip cheese curds in ice cream?
11: I mean, I would.
9: Yeah.
11: I haven't, but I could see.
9: You don't dip fries in ice cream? That's a thing.
11: I've done it a couple times. Yeah. Not, it's not a regular habit.
9: It's not regular for me either, but that's definitely a thing.
11: But I get it.
12: I believe Wendy's encourages that.
11: Yeah.
9: They do.
11: The Frosty.
9: They do.
12: Yeah. And they got the bigger fries, don't they?
9: They're bigger.
12: Like the steak fries?
11: Or the crinkle. Are they crinkle?
12: I don't know.
11: They're the crinkle cut.
9: The fast food expert's not here yet.
12: He's not.
9: You know? He's got every app and everything.
12: In a Wendy's for quite a while, actually.
9: Mm-mm. Oh, Wendy's is good.
12: Nothing against Wendy's. I just haven't been quite a while.
11: I think Arby's was the last one I had late night, and they were open, and so then it was beef and cheese and curly fries. And I mean, come
9: Stop
11: on.
9: Stop it. Stop it.
11: You can't go wrong with that.
9: Yeah.
11: I don't know what that cheese sauce really is, but it's good.
9: That's for the last six months of Chloe's life, because she wouldn't eat her pills. We'd just drive up to Wendy's and sit in the parking lot. She'd have a burger, and I'd have a burger. So she'd eat her damn pills.
11: Yeah, that's...
9: So it was my excuse, too, to eat Wendy's every couple days because she had to have it.
11: Yeah. I haven't had Wendy's in over 20 years because I puked after Wendy's one time. And
9: you still can't get over that?
11: I've never gone back.
9: Man, Wendy's burgers are amazing.
11: Never gone back.
9: It wasn't on Wendy's. It was you, right?
11: I don't know.
9: I don't think Wendy's got you sick.
11: It's
9: just a cheeseburger, man.
11: I was still working overnights, so I went to a show. Right. It was Metallica, in fact. Right. And I had to go back and finish out the overnight that night, grab some Wendy's on my way back to the station, and then about 2 hours later, and about Project 2 hours after Wendy's, that,
9: right.
11: I was...
9: Were you drinking at the Metallica show?
11: No. Okay. No, because I had to go back to work.
9: Okay.
11: I had to be competent. But, yeah, then I was puking up Wendy's. And, you know, even if that's not the cause of the puking, that's what you taste when you're puking. And it just... It ruined it for me.
9: Yeah, I puked on vodka in high school, and I got over that, you know.
11: I think foods are different.
9: Yeah.
12: No, it wasn't the 30 days of McDonald's that killed Morgan Spurlock.
9: No, it was just he was a drug addict and an alcoholic, too, right?
12: Yeah. Yeah. Confessed he'd struggled with alcoholism for decades.
9: Yeah.
12: Had not been sober more than a week in 30 years.
9: Hello. Wow.
12: Yeah.
9: That's not a big deal.
12: Let me take that in for a second.
11: Doing the math?
12: Yeah, I am.
9: Well, what do you mean?
11: You had that period with your leg. You went a little wild, didn't you?
9: Well, the older you are, and if you are a continuously social drinker, that's saying something.
12: Well, he only made
9: it. You can whiz past 30 in a heartbeat.
12: Right. He made it to 53. He only made it to 53.
9: Oh, he died at 53. Okay.
12: Yeah. And no, I really don't think I took all that much time off.
11: I thought you had to because of some medication.
12: The blood thinner, then like about a week into it, I went to my surgeon and said, can I go off the blood thinners for a few days so I can have a vodka cocktail? And he gave me the okay.
11: So it was an either or?
9: So what do you mean by, he said hasn't been drunk. What do you say, drunk?
11: No, hadn't been sober for more than a week in 30 years.
12: That means he's drinking every day.
9: He was drinking every day. I got it.
12: I am them.
9: Yeah. Yeah, but you eat better than he did. Yeah, you're fine. Yeah.
12: Yeah, but he only had that. He might not have eaten so well outside of that.
9: Eaten so well. Right.
12: Eaten.
9: Yeah, either way. I know what you're saying. Yeah. Man.
12: Then the 30 days he had at McDonald's.
9: Right.
12: Did he have the same meal?
9: No, I think he was allowed to eat anything he wanted.
11: I think he just ate anything at McDonald's.
12: Did he switch it up?
9: Yeah.
12: Had the whole menu to choose from.
9: Nick could have done that. Nick could do that now if he wanted to. He's got the app. Yeah, we're all hungry today, aren't we now? We're hungry every day on this show, though, you know? Smashing together five Krispy Kreme donuts, you know, just after a workout. I'd cry today if I left the gym and got those. is so good, right?
11: For supersize me, so typically his meal was a double quarter pounder with cheese, supersized fries, and a 42-ounce Coke. He drank no water. Mm. Or outside items, everything he consumed came from McDonald's for 30 days.
9: Now, he did start to feel bad. I think a lot of times they tried to whitewash that story like, no, McDonald's isn't that bad. Now, I know he was a drinker, but he still
11: that
9: ate
11: food
9: bad.
11: Is, you can't sustain life like that.
9: No, you can't. So I think that kind of, when they found out he was an alcoholic and lied a little bit about the booze, The documentary took a hit. Like, no, McDonald's is fine. No, it's good food, but not all the time.
11: Well, it says he was taking in 5,000 calories a day between those three meals with doing that documentary.
9: Could you do an all-carb diet, Nick?
5: I think so.
9: Yeah, I think we all could, you know.
5: I don't know for how long.
9: I don't know either.
5: But at least I don't, a week.
11: Until your shirts don't fit.
9: Yeah. Wow.
5: Been there.
11: And then it's time to turn that train around.
9: That would be, yeah. Just wear the same button shirt every day. Yeah. Just to see what happens to it, right?
11: I don't think you want to know how quick that thing would get tight.
9: Oh, I know, because the button ones are where you really feel it.
11: It's been 3 days.
9: Yeah, right.
11: Damn it!
12: And you break your arm, you can do it. Closing the car door or something.
11: Yeah,
12: because your bones become so brittle.
9: All right.
5: Plus, I don't think any more. I don't think you're missing anything from Wendy's.
11: Oh,
9: Their burgers are still the best, man.
5: I don't know about that.
9: Oh, you ate that piece of lettuce, right?
5: Well, that and also, like, I don't know, bake them warm.
9: Their chicken wraps is an abortion, by the way. You know.
5: Yeah, and Wendy's, I think they're trying to do what Burger King did, because Burger King had the new CEO that's kind of like, hey, we're good again. Like,
9: oh, Wendy's is actually trying.
5: But Wendy's is just like, oh, hey, what if the cup's yellow again? Like, the problem isn't the color of the cup.
11: Yeah,
9: they're
11: I saw
9: to go
11: that.
9: Old-fashioned on them. Okay.
5: The problem is the cleanliness of the restaurant, the freshness of the food, this lettuce.
9: Told you, Nick's the expert, man. Yep. We always need to bring a chef when you're into it.
11: They're not the only ones leaning into that retro stuff. Pizza Hut's going back to the whole 80s, 90s look at their restaurants.
5: Dude, are they bringing back the pan? Like, the actual, like, the... Whatever the what are they?
9: First of all, that's 70s, 80s, 90s, because I spent a lot of time in the
5: 70s. The red cups.
9: And if there's a pizza hut that does that around, I would go, because I think that was
5: same.
9: What
5: a
9: retro feel you'd be with your. Yep. I used to go with my parents all the time. You know,
11: the red cup, the checkered tablecloth, the red light hanging above the table, everything.
12: We jump in my buddy's pickup and drive 60 miles to go to Pizza Hut.
11: We would get about 20 for us.
9: Man. We would get a new centerpiece every day because my mom would used to steal the centerpieces. We'd come home, she opened her purse and pull out the centerpiece.
11: I know.
9: She was a klepto, man.
11: I know dozens of people who still have the red pepper flake or Parmesan shakers from Pizza Hut.
9: They stole
11: in their cabinets at home.
9: Yep.
12: Does your mom? Did she steal a bunch of little those salsa dishes? Because Christy was a kleptomaniac for a while there, too. The little salt and molds.
11: I know somebody else who did that bit, too.
12: Yeah.
11: They may be in our cabinet at home.
9: It wasn't you, right?
11: Three or four of them sitting up there. Where did the... Oh, that's...
9: It's a woman thing, man.
12: It must be.
9: Yeah, my mom did it in the 70s all the time. We'd get home, and she would open up her purse and pull something. What the hell? Where'd that? And she would do it so sly. Nobody even knows it was, she was shoving
11: This would be
9: her
11: more
9: purse.
11: Like the, you know, the chip, the leftover stuff that you're putting in the box and the chips, or they had the little container of salsa with your burrito. I just set the container in there because we're going to take... I like that salsa.
12: Yeah.
9: Josh checking in. He's also voiced Herpes. I survived a battle against Burger King onion rings. Full-on poisoning. I'm still down with them bitches. All right, so he went back because those things are good.
11: I can't quit
5: they have
11: you.
5: New chicken nuggets that I haven't tried yet. They look good.
9: Burger King get nuggets, huh?
12: Mm-hmm. Oh, yeah. I see them on the commercials. Right. You know, apparently they don't suck anymore.
5: I've heard good things. Yeah.
12: Apparently they're awesome, according to their 4-person focus group.
5: Yeah, Burger King went full Domino's, be like, hey, some of this sucks. We'll change it.
9: Yep.
11: Yeah, but generally, if you're at a Burger King and you want that, isn't there a Raising Cane's pretty close?
5: Well, yeah, but Raising Cane's doesn't have the Whopper Jr.
11: But I mean, if I'm in for chicken fingers at Cane's, that's where I'm going.
9: Caniacs, that's what they're called, Puss.
11: Mm, it's good stuff.
9: There's a Cane's right near my house.
5: They're very good chicken strips.
9: Caniacs. All right. All-carb diet coming your way. We'll do it before the live show. We'll all be about 15 pounds heavier for the live show.
11: Reinforce the chairs.
5: We might be anyway.
9: We could be anyway. Come on back.
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13: 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Mayor Lorianne Gaylor-Baird is planning to deliver her State of the City address during a Leadership Lincoln event at the Grand Ballroom of the Cornhusker Marriott Hotel in downtown Lincoln at 8 this morning. Plans to build an adjoining hallway between the Hall of Justice and County City Building downtown are being looked at by city officials. The City of Lincoln's Urban Design Committee will review the proposal coming up at a meeting later today. A 43-year-old Roca woman has been identified as the victim of a deadly crash late Sunday morning northeast of Hickman. Lancaster County Sheriff's Office says Casey Kuhn was heading eastbound her vehicle when she was hit by a southbound car driven by a 16-year-old Hickman boy at 82nd Roca Road. It's believed that the teen was going southbound, ran a stop sign at about 70 miles per hour. Nebraska senior quarterback Anthony Calandria was honored Monday. He was named a member of the Davey O'Brien Grade 8 for this past weekend's performance in the victory against Maryland. He's now one of 16 quarterbacks nationally recognized this week as part of their Davey double on Monday. Blaze weather for today looks great again. Sunshine and a high of 83. 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I'm Jeff Moats on 104.1 The Blaze.
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4: I'm looking at a list of things that are like all mostly carbs, but healthy.
5: Got it.
4: And most of it's fruit.
5: Yeah, but this woman didn't eat fruit. I told you that. Yeah. There's a woman on that below deck said her dietary said she wants all carbs, no fruit or vegetables. Although vegetables have carbs too, but she didn't want that. So she's probably eating bread, you know. And French fries we mentioned earlier.
4: Yeah. Chickpeas.
6: Pasta, potatoes.
5: Oh, chickpeas. Chickpeas are good.
4: Garbanzo
7: beans. Especially with your face.
4: There is a difference. Yeah.
5: What is that joke, Todd?
4: Oh, what's the difference between a chickpea and a garbanzo bean?
5: What is the difference between a chickpea and a garbanzo bean?
4: I've never paid to have a garbanzo bean on my face. Is the punchline to that joke. It also has
5: tell that at school today, kids.
6: Yeah. It's a classic.
5: Tell your teacher at school today that, kids.
4: Chickpeas, they have a bunch of protein in it, too. Yeah. Sweet potatoes.
5: But she wanted all carbs.
7: I despise sweet potatoes.
5: So do I. I'm not a big sweet potato guy either. Yeah.
7: I don't like the texture, the taste.
5: Yeah, I love potatoes, but I'm not a big I'm not a sweet potato guy. Yeah.
4: No, given the choice.
5: But a lot of people love sweet potatoes. I get it.
7: Sweet potato fries are something that people are surprised when you don't want any of them.
5: I don't want
7: them. They'll be like, try these. Be like, well, don't they taste like sweet potatoes? I don't want them. Like, well, you haven't had these ones. But yeah, I know. I know exactly what those taste like.
5: I've tried them all, but I don't like them. No.
6: I've developed a taste for sweet potatoes. Never liked them before. Yeah, and as I got older, I was like, oh, no, these are good. I like them.
4: Oh, this woman could eat a lot of oatmeal. But then you'd usually put fruit on your oatmeal.
6: Yeah, oatmeal can F off.
4: Or something.
6: It's bland mush.
5: Well, you got to sugar it up and put fruit in there. That's why it tastes good.
4: Put a little
5: good.
4: Honey on there.
5: Yeah. Give me a little honey on that.
4: I got a tip from somebody about
7: just a tip.
4: Allergies. And you should, like I do it with my coffee every morning.
5: What?
4: Pour a little locally sourced honey because the bees, you know, are local. And they've got the local pollen, and you build up, like, you're eating microdoses of that pollen.
5: Is that true?
4: And building up a little tolerance.
5: Does it work?
4: This is anecdotal, but it seems to be helping me.
5: Okay. How do you buy locally sourced honey?
4: Well,
5: you go to a local honey store?
4: Right. You got to go to a dealer. Got to go to a farmer's market.
5: That does it right there. Okay.
4: Yeah,
7: stand under a tree with a jar.
5: Go out and milk the bees.
7: Yeah.
4: I like
6: milk me, Fokker.
4: That hasn't been so processed already. It's still like, you know, they're just scraping it off the.
5: Yeah, I know what you're talking about.
4: Out of the hive.
6: The honeycomb.
4: Yeah, it comes right from the honeycomb.
5: Have you noticed your allergies feeling better since you're snorting locally sourced honey?
4: Yeah. They seem to subside a little bit.
6: That would hurt.
4: In addition to the one.
5: Did you Google that and see if it's real?
4: No, I didn't.
5: Yeah, because you don't want to know. Because it's actually a placebo, at least for you.
7: Just let it ride.
5: But Puss is Googling it, so we're going to find out right now if it's a placebo effect for you, Todd, or not.
6: Local honey is a popular home remedy for seasonal allergies, but scientific studies show it does not cure or reduce allergy symptoms.
7: You can't have anything.
5: Google changed everything, didn't it?
6: Controlled scientific studies compare people eating local honey to those eating commercial honey or placebo. Studies find no meaningful reduction in allergy symptoms. Yeah,
4: well, the placebo's working on me.
5: But we live in a society. I'm not going to go there. I'm not going to go where you think I'm going. I'm just going to say that we know this for a fact. Facts don't matter. So you read that fact, and we know it doesn't exist.
4: No, I didn't read that fact. Somebody
5: told me. No, Todd did. No, Puss did.
4: Oh, Puss did, yeah.
5: Yeah.
4: But I can just say, oh, I don't believe it.
5: Well, it's not true, so.
6: Well, it does say raw honey contains useful antioxidants. We hate the oxidants. And antimicrobial agents and buying from regional beekeepers supports local agriculture and protects the honeybee population.
5: Yeah, you're doing
6: something good.
5: You're helping the local beekeepers. I know you're.
4: Oh, it's not
5: about
4: bad.
5: That, Todd. Right?
4: Yeah, it's just not as good as I thought.
5: All right, the 10 most stressful airports. I've been in every one of these except for one.
7: I think it's whichever one you're in.
6: Yeah.
5: Yeah, well, when I read these things, and then I read some of the least stressful ones.
4: There's a difference.
5: There is a difference.
4: Absolutely a difference.
5: Now, I've only been to Dallas-Fort Worth once, and that was you and I, Todd, years ago, and we were in and out, got a rental car, went to a strip club. That was pre-9/11. But Dallas-Fort Worth is the most stressful airport, they say. Chicago O'Hare. Stressful. We've all been there.
4: Both those places are super busy all the time.
5: I fly out of this one all the time. Completely stressful. Ronald Reagan National Airport in Washington, D.C. Well, it's actually in Arlington, but just right in D.C. It's right there. And that is really stressful.
4: Is it kind of small and there's a lot of people there?
5: Well, the Southwest Terminal is pretty small. Yeah. There's another big area. But, Todd, it's just getting in, coming up the parkway. It's just a pain in the ass. I've never been to John F. Kennedy in New York.
4: It's busy.
5: Yeah.
4: I haven't been there in a long time.
5: I've been to Philly. Brutal placement, weird part of the city. I don't get that one. LaGuardia, you and I were in LaGuardia years ago for a job thing.
4: It's a lot nicer now.
5: Yeah, I've heard it's a lot nicer now.
4: There when it was under construction.
6: Yeah, I think, 2-3 years ago, they reopened that thing, and everybody was like, oh, LaGuardia is not a dump anymore.
4: Yeah.
6: Check that out.
5: Denver is stressful, they say, Todd. You're never more than any of us.
4: Denver's super busy.
5: Yeah.
4: You know, they got the trains.
5: Well, some of these
4: going.
5: Other ones coming up are busy, too. They're just not as stressful.
6: But, I mean, I've been to Denver, and I've never had any problem. I mean, it's just big.
4: Yeah.
6: But, I mean, you can get around.
4: You're waiting around at security all the time. You're waiting around to get on a train. Yeah, it's just a big airport. There's a lot to it.
5: Detroit, I've been there. It's nice, but I guess it's stressful. I've been to Dulles, D.C. That's I was just picked my daughter up there recently. I flew out of there a couple times, too. And, Charlotte Douglas International Airport, North Carolina, is 10. Least stressful. There is some good news coming out about
4: Charlotte
5: today.
4: I've been told. Yeah. Well, we flew into Charlotte and out of Charlotte. I've heard it's a great layover airport because that's an American hub. But as far as destination, flying into and leaving out of Charlotte, it's a pain in the ass.
6: Yeah, I laid over in Charlotte on my way to Disney World.
4: Yeah, but see, that's the way to do it.
6: Yeah.
4: You didn't have to go outside the airport.
6: And I was
5: Salt
6: by
5: Lake
6: myself.
5: City, least stressful airport.
4: Oh, yeah. It's pretty mellow.
5: It says more convenient location, often smaller than the most stressful ones. It does say a little smaller, you're right, Push. Salt Lake City's number one.
4: And I believe they have.
5: Yeah.
4: They may be gone now. Oh, Vegas, I think, is the last time I flew. Oh, no, it was the time before I flew through Salt Lake City. They still had the smoking terrariums, but I don't think they're there anymore.
5: No, they're pretty gross. San Jose is number two.
4: That is a mellow airport.
5: You guys flew into Daniel K. Inouye.
6: Inouye
5: International Airport in Honolulu.
6: Yeah.
4: I've been there.
6: Yeah, flew in.
5: That's probably
6: least
5: stressful because it's freaking in Honolulu, right?
6: Honestly, I mean, it's the biggest airport in Hawaii. The one we flew into on the other island on Kauai was much cooler because they had concourses were open air. Yeah. There were like little air conditioned rooms right around the gate, but then when you got out of the concourses, you were walking out
5: cool.
6: And it was beautiful.
5: That's Albuquerque is number four. Never been to Albuquerque.
4: They were
5: driven
4: in,
5: through there, right?
4: Kona. Had the open air thing.
6: Yeah.
4: Albuquerque's a new airport.
5: Reno, my dad was in there three times banging hookers.
4: It's a sunport.
5: Wasn't stressful for him.
4: It's not an airport, but Albuquerque's nice.
5: My dad was relaxed in Reno three times.
6: What is the difference between a sunport and an airport?
4: The name.
5: Yeah.
6: That's it? There's
4: marketing.
6: No.
4: Yeah.
6: Oh, okay.
5: Number six is not stressful, but you can just get hammered and they don't care because Todd knows. Phoenix, Sky Harbor International Airport.
6: That's where you got cut off.
4: I wouldn't put this on that list.
5: Because you think it's pretty pretty stressful. Okay, well,
4: I think it's a pretty busy airport.
5: Have you been to Ted Stevens Anchorage International Airport, Todd?
4: I flew in and out of Ted Stevens International Airport over the summer.
5: Flew in
4: and
5: out of Ted Stevens.
6: It'd be cooler
5: if
6: it was Ted Stryker Airport.
5: Yeah. That's least stressful, Todd, one of them. That's seven. Sacramento's eight.
4: I would agree with that. I've flown through Sacramento, and it's mellow.
6: Where you at?
5: Oakland is number nine. And then Epley Airfield in Omaha. Now, if you fly in now, it's construction central. But once it's done, And even before that, it was probably, well, ain't that stressful.
4: No.
5: That's a good point.
4: Even
5: good
4: with
5: point.
4: The construction.
5: Nebraska needs some good news, because nationally it's a bad day
4: I
5: for
4: hear
5: Nebraska.
4: Locals bitching about that. Right. But, you know, it'll be done in a while, and I think it's going to be nice.
5: Yeah,
6: I
5: 2 years.
6: This email from Drake says, Terminal 1 at Reagan was designed by the devil himself.
5: Yeah.
6: I've never been.
5: Yeah. It's pretty tough. Reagan's
7: but that's like, I like the idea of like picturing the devil sitting down and planning out a concourse. It's kind of like blueprints and one of those, you know, what are the big angle thing.
5: Yeah, the big angle. Oh, the L square, right?
7: Yes.
5: Yeah, is that what it's called?
7: Sure.
6: Yeah, square.
7: He could have said anything, and I'd be like, yeah, that's probably it.
5: Oh, we all had shop class, right?
6: But you can see how it would feel like, you know, Satan himself had some hand in airports. And just the whole concept of airports
5: right
6: now.
5: Yeah.
6: You know? Yeah, that makes sense.
5: Yeah.
6: It is a stressful and terrible place to be.
5: Yeah.
6: There's no...
5: A lot of stress involves, you know... it was funny. I'm watching this report on an airport somewhere in Egypt somewhere. So it was, and they were talking about all the delays. There was some weather or some sort of, some stuff went down. And watching the national news, and this is what nobody thought about this. You know, when they show, how many times you see a reporter at an airport, what do they automatically show? The board.
6: Oh, yeah. Cancel.
4: Delay.
5: Right. So this is a national, you know, United States broadcast, and the guys somewhere overseas in the Middle East, and they showed the board, obligatory board, and it's not in English. And it's in Egyptian. So it's like symbol, symbol, symbol. And they're going, he said, I don't know that means canceled. I'm thinking, what are you doing, man? We don't know what we're doing. We have no idea what this means.
4: Was it in red?
5: It wasn't anything. It was just hieroglyphics, basically. Just like, what? I don't know what this is. Yeah, yeah. He's reporting on it. I said, dude, that's not that works if you're doing a United States airport. We have no idea what you're talking about there.
7: Yeah, it doesn't help make these airports less stressful that they shut down all the little smoking areas except for, like, Vegas. Isn't there, like, barely any of them left?
4: That's it.
5: Well, it's because they're gross and you don't need to smoke.
6: It's like 10% of the population.
7: Yeah. That's fine.
6: They're not going to cater to you anymore.
7: Then just
6: not
7: give anymore. Us 10% of the concourse or the gate.
5: Those terrariums leaked a little bit too.
6: You can go outside and smoke if you want to.
7: Yeah. Did you have to go through security?
6: Yeah, that's,
7: a lot of times you can't.
6: That's the penalty.
5: That
6: for
5: one
6: smoking.
5: In Vegas was the land of the ashen, man. they would look out at you like, help.
7: They've got slot machines in there.
4: Yeah. But you can make some money while you're smoking.
7: Not bad.
4: Because you know those things paid out really well.
6: I wonder how many times a year somebody just fell over dead in there.
5: In one of those terrariums.
6: Sitting smoking at a slot machine inside the terrarium at Vegas Airport. I bet you 3 or 4 times a year they're like, we got another dead guy in there.
5: That one was brutal, man.
7: I liked it in there.
5: Yeah. Of course
7: you just carried the drink. I don't think it was leaked. I don't think you're supposed to have a cocktail in there. But
5: probably not, but they wouldn't care.
7: No, but you just cover it up they with your hands.
5: Yeah. You're flying into Reagan this week, right, Todd? Next week?
4: Next week, yeah.
5: Okay, all right. Southwest?
4: Is it going to suck?
5: You're going to fly into Southwest?
4: No, Delta, I think.
5: Oh, then you're another. No, I'm not sure where you're at.
7: What are you going to a Wizards game?
4: Something like that.
5: You know he's a big Wizard fan.
7: Yeah, loves them.
6: And you know the season hasn't started yet.
5: You're right, it hasn't. All right, go back.
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1: 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Mayor Lorianne Gaylor-Baird is planning to deliver her State of the City address during a Leadership Lincoln event at the Grand Ballroom of the Cornhusker Marriott Hotel in downtown Lincoln at 8 this morning. Plans to build an adjoining hallway between the Hall of Justice and County City Building downtown are being looked at by city officials. The City of Lincoln's Urban Design Committee will review the proposal coming up at a meeting later today. A 43-year-old Roca woman has been identified as the victim of a deadly crash late Sunday morning northeast of Hickman. Lancaster County Sheriff's Office says Casey Kuhn was heading eastbound her vehicle when she was hit by a southbound car driven by a 16-year-old Hickman boy at 82nd Roca Road. It's believed that the teen was going southbound, ran a stop sign at about 70 miles per hour. Nebraska senior quarterback Anthony Calandria was honored Monday. He was named a member of the Davey O'Brien Great Eight for this past weekend's performance in the victory against Maryland. He's now one of 16 quarterbacks nationally recognized this week as part of their Davey double on Monday. Blaze weather for today looks great again. Sunshine and a high of 83. 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I'm Jeff Moats on 104.1 The Blaze.
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5: Another Gen Z dating trend. I don't really. Shrekking. It's that one where the women would date a guy that's not as attractive, or vice versa, I guess. but that treats them right. Yeah, they'll appreciate you more. That's kind of crap.
0: Oh,
5: appreciate you more if you're nice to each other. You
0: it's
5: know?
0: Not like the Hagen. Because I've heard women also used to do that. That trend. Where they would find the ugliest guy they could and go out in public with him. And then they win some kind of contest.
5: No, it was the other way around.
0: No, women did it too.
5: No, they did too. Okay.
7: Oh, this sounds like a 90s high school movie.
0: Yeah. I remember having this discussion, and a woman called and said, yeah, I did that once, and the guy she did it to was also listening. And he called in and felt pretty badly. And we all felt pretty badly for him, too.
5: Wow, remember that story? That's pretty sad, man.
0: Yeah.
5: He should have called in and said, I was doing the same thing.

0: want to always have the upper hand.
1: Right.
0: You always want to feel superior.
1: Yes.
0: And that's, you know,
1: hands go both ways. I mean,
0: yeah.
1: Relationship, sometimes you have hand, sometimes they have hand. You don't look at it that way, but that's the way it works in most relationships.
0: You know? This seems like if you're doing this Shrekking, you always want to be the superior.
2: Yeah, right. Yeah, that says something about you.
0: It does.
2: If you're into Shrekking.
0: Big time.
1: Yeah. Did you guys talk to me again?
0: What?
3: No, talk to you again?
1: I
3: think we will throughout the morning.
1: I'm getting like a computer-generated thing in your voices right now. So, as long as it sounds good on the air.
3: You're hearing robot sounds?
1: Yeah, I am hearing robot sound from you guys. But it's the first time it's happened in a long time. But you guys hear me fine, right?
0: Mm-hmm. You sound fine.
1: Okay, good. All right. Well, now you sound fine.
0: I mean, no worse than normal.
1: You must have pushed through the robots. By the way, somebody sent us a video. You see that? Of the guy fighting the robot.
2: Oh, and he got his ass kicked because...
1: But he also... Now we know how he can do that. He had metal plate in his head.
2: Yeah.
1: He was dressed like a robot, too. At least areas.
3: That's
1: cool.
0: So he was Iron Man.
1: Did you look at that, Todd? Yeah. But the robot, he's swinging at the robot. The robot staggers, but the robot doesn't care because it feels no freaking pain. And then it kicks that guy across the ring.
2: The robot is a good kicker.
1: It's an email sent to us.
2: That's what put him down.
1: Yeah.
2: Was the kicking.
0: Well, get that robot out with McAfee on Saturday.
1: That would be great, right?
0: Launches that thing into orbit.
1: He just kicks McAfee through the crowd.
2: Why are they pissed at McAfee? What's the $1 million, $150,000? What's the story there?
3: I could see that. I was...
1: Well, the girl they picked this time, that wasn't on him. That's on ESPN. Because these guys have been kicking it through, all these dudes, man. They've been kicking. They've been kicking. And
2: they
1: picked a girl, a slightly overweight girl with the overalls on, and she had like a Croc Uggs on. We mentioned this on Monday. And there was no way she could kick that because she wasn't athletic at all, you could tell. And she kicked it like 3 feet.
3: Well, and
1: they end up giving her $150,000.
3: Yeah, but she caused the Children's Hospital $850,000.
0: That's the rub.
2: Now they've turned around. And
1: she didn't do it. There's no way she was going to make that field goal.
3: But the way it's all set up, they're like, hey, if you make this, you get $1 million. And if you miss it, we're only going to give these sick kids
2: this much money.
1: That's right. It was Iowa. You're right.
2: Yeah, they gave them the million.
0: Yeah. And they were saying that he didn't want to give the million to the Children's Hospital. That's why they picked out the unathletic kicker.
1: Oh, that was wrong. Yeah.
0: And so they only gave $150,000. He's like, all right, fine, here. There's the full million no matter what, right, to the Children's Hospital.
3: I love how they make it seem like it's his own money. That dude's
1: we talked about it yesterday. Well, sure. We don't know if it is his money or not.
3: No.
1: He says it's his money.
2: Because Fox did the same thing, the NFL on Fox. You'd win Terry Bradshaw's money.
3: Yeah.
2: And Terry would act mad because he were taking all his money. And we were supposed to believe that we were really taking Terry Bradshaw's money.
3: Because there's how many weeks are in a college football season? 12? McAfee is potentially going to cut checks for $12 million?
1: Yeah, I know. I don't know.
0: Well, I think Home Depot matches half. So I think he's only personally in for about half of every prize. I think the total is half them, half him.
1: Says yes, the prize and charity money Pat McAfee gives away on College Game Day comes directly from his own personal funds, though Home Depot now matches those.
0: Yeah.
2: Okay. I don't know McAfee I believe that.
1: McAfee funded the first 3 seasons entirely out of pocket, spending over $6 million.
2: Well, he's only got a couple hundred, right?
1: Yeah. Well, we mentioned this before. That's a tax thing, too. I'm not saying it does it only for taxes, but you do give away a lot of money when you're that rich for tax purposes.
2: Right.
1: So, yeah. Well, whatever. They picked a girl that was no way going to make it, not because she was a girl. She wasn't athletic. That was it.
2: I thought they just chose
1: those. I've seen some guys on that suck, too. But this year, these guys have been kicking them, man. They've been nailing them.
0: And when it's the Children's Hospital donation on the
1: line. Pick somebody that can kick it.
0: Yeah. They were given. And, you know, I guess. If you're going to put...
1: And that's the only part of game day I actually even watch is that kickoff.
2: And get that thing going in Iowa where the crowd flips the kids off and the kids flip the crowd back off.
3: Yeah.
2: I think that would be so cute.
1: No, like Rams fans, like Rams coaches and Eagle fans flipping each other off. Yeah. That would be cute if the kids are flipping them off.
2: It would be. It would be a viral moment.
1: Right.
3: Yeah. I worked with a comedian from Des Moines who had a joke about the waving at the kids.
1: I was about to say a joke too, but go ahead.
3: It was very dark. But he said, he's like, you know, he's like, some of those kids, they're just

0: waving goodbye.
1: Wow. That's brutal. What I was saying. Yeah. It's a brutal joke, man. But it is a joke.
0: Yes.
1: Yeah. Don't yell at Nick.
2: That's not what about he wrote. That.
0: No, just reach out to me for insurance quotes.
1: Yeah. Especially if you're sick.
0: Right.
1: That's
0: probably one of the cruelest jokes I've ever heard. That and the one about the crosses on the side of the road, just like everybody else has to be sad because your friend can't drive. I think that was Steve Gillespie.
1: That one, and the cross is also the worst drivers in the world are Christians. That's also a joke about that. Yeah. Well, you know what? Anybody that sits around with their buddies says 1,000 times worse jokes than that, you know? So if you get offended by those kind of jokes, you got to move on, because if you sit around and hear a bunch of guys talking off the air... or just with buddies, they're going to say 1,000 times worse than that. Yeah.
2: I got a look this weekend on a joke around my wife's family.
1: I don't even
2: want to say it on the air.
1: You're going to have to.
2: It
1: now.
2: Was pretty dark. Yeah.
1: If they heard it,
2: tell us,
1: man.
2: There were the dogs were running around, and one of the littlest dog of the group tried to mount one of the larger dogs.
1: Got it.
2: And I said something about him going to Cornell.
1: Oh,
0: wow.
2: Apparently he went to Cornell.
1: A frat rape joke. All right. Did the whole crowd not get it?
2: No, they got it.
1: Oh, yeah, but they didn't like it.
2: Most of them laughed, but I did get a look like, oh, man.
1: It fell up, yeah.
2: It was a take a knee joke. I was like, look, it was right there. I had
1: probably
2: to do it.
1: I should have said that out loud, It's right there with us, not with your wife's family.
2: Yeah, they've known me long enough.
1: That's true.
0: Did any of them call you puss?
2: No.
1: E?
2: No.
3: What did we say 15 minutes ago that caused a texter to say the word is protractor, dumbasses?
1: I said L-square.
3: Oh, okay.
0: Yeah, that's different than a protractor.
1: Protractor is different. Yeah.
3: Dumbass?
1: Dumbass.
2: A protractor is the pointy, spinny thing.
1: Yes. Right.
3: That's the beauty of being a
0: public
3: figure.
0: But that's the compass, isn't it?
3: Anyone can just type you and call. You don't do that to, like, a boss in a regular building.
1: No.
3: You wouldn't just walk into the, hey, dumbass.
1: Right.
3: But people can call us dumbasses whenever they want to.
0: I don't think people think they're getting one on us when they're like, hey, you don't know what you're talking about. Hey, right.
3: And apparently this dumbass doesn't know what he's talking about either.
2: The protractor is the half circle.
1: Isn't it a T-square, I mean?
2: There's an L-shaped square as well.
1: Yeah. I had shop. I knew what I was doing.
3: Is this for math or for construction?
1: No, drawing.
2: For architects.
1: Architecture. Drawing.
2: Blueprints.
3: Drawing.
1: Drawing. Right.
0: The devil.
1: Yeah. Yeah, we got thick skin, folks. You can yell at us all you want, and you do. But you know, whatever. It's just a damn
3: you call us a dumbass. We've heard a lot worse.
0: Yeah. It's like people like, I don't want to offend you. Like, you won't.
1: You won't.
0: Yeah.
1: You won't.
0: Don't worry about that.
1: You can tell me any
0: I might think you're a jackass, but I won't be offended.
1: Right.
3: No. Yeah, you're talking about an L square.
1: Right.
3: Dumbass.
2: I'm not above dark jokes. You can't offend me.
1: Was the guy sitting there in front of an architecture board yelling at us?
3: Obviously not.
2: Probably.
3: If he doesn't know the difference between a protractor and an L
1: Elsewhere. He just said dumbass, right?
3: Right.
1: He could have said, you got that wrong. It's this. Thanks. I love the show.
3: He could have chose to be polite about it, but no.
1: No, he might have been walking past somebody else's radio. That might have been it. Those guys are dumbasses.
3: Doesn't recognize the decorum of the show.
1: Those guys still a thing.
0: Before 8 a.m. on a Tuesday morning, reaching out to a radio, you dumbasses.
3: Yeah, he might he's going to be angry the rest of the day.
2: Yeah, his day is just going downhill. Yeah,
0: I'm sure this
2: here.
0: Is helping.
1: He might be still driving in from Grand Island or something like that. You never know.
3: He might have woke up angry.
1: Yeah.
3: He'll go to bed angry.
1: Jim Baker died. He ain't waking up anymore. Your mom had Jim Baker.
0: I saw that. Congrats.
1: Yeah, your mom had Jim Baker. That's a televangelist, disgraced televangelist, dead at 86, picked by 22 people. No leaderboard change, right, Puss?
3: 21 other people had Dingleberry was in all of their names.
1: Dingleberry Speedbag, and the second Dingleberry is...
2: Oops, All Dingleberries.
1: Oh, yeah, Oops, All Dingleberries.
0: That's a very funny temple there.
1: And if you didn't listen earlier, we made a decision that if Christina Pike... Yeah,
2: Krista Pike.
1: Yeah, if she was, she's laying in hospital now, not in good shape because they tried to kill her. if she lives past the new year and dies in the hospital, we made the executive decision that she's eligible.
2: That would count.
1: Normally, you can't pick somebody on death row because they're going to kill them that year. You know they're going to die. That's an automatic hit. But in this way, since they didn't totally kill her, although the drugs are going to kill her.
2: Well, you can pick somebody on death row. Their death just can't come state-sponsored.
1: Right.
2: If somebody else shivs them in prison,
1: right.
2: That counts.
1: Right. That counts, too.
3: Death by broomstick.
2: Right. I know. You get Dahmered.
1: Yeah.
2: You get Dahmered, that counts.
1: Right.
2: It just can't be state-sponsored death.
0: Is she the new Shivo?
1: Yes.
3: Yeah, sounds like it.
1: Yep.
2: Could be.
1: She's definitely a new Shivo.
0: Imagine right. She's DNR.
1: Yeah.
2: Yeah, but we decided.
1: Well, we're also wondering this. Does family have the right to pull their plug, or the state?
2: I think the state owns the plug. Yeah. I think that's...
1: Well, don't you think if family says pull the plug, the state will say okay?
2: And I don't think it's their call.
1: Well, you just said the state owns the plug.
2: But the state wants to keep her alive so that they can take her back to the execution chamber.
1: Yeah, you're
2: again.
1: Right. They wouldn't be cruel and unusual at this point. Right. I know she's horrible. I know what she did. Don't stop the emails, dumbasses. We know she was the worst person in the world. I don't care if she dies.
3: But we have a whole faction of people now cheering for her to make it to the end of the year.
1: Come exactly.
3: On. Come on, Christian.
2: Could be a defensive pick by
3: just
2: then.
3: Just go to January 1. Yeah.
1: It keeps it more interesting for the show.
0: Yeah. Did people have Shivo on the Deadpool back in the day?
1: Don't remember.
2: Oh, yeah.
3: I don't remember.
1: Oh, they did, didn't they?
2: Oh, yeah.
1: Yeah. Yeah.
2: Yep.
1: Because they cut her open. It was just pudding came out. She was just dumb. All right. Going back.
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6: 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Mayor Lillian Gaylor Baird is planning to deliver her State of the City address during a Leadership Lincoln event at the Grand Ballroom of the Cornhusker Marriott Hotel in downtown Lincoln at 8 this morning. Plans to build an adjoining hallway between the Hall of Justice and County City Building downtown are being looked at by city officials. The City of Lincoln's Urban Design Committee will review the proposal coming up at a meeting later today. A 43-year-old Roca woman has been identified as the victim of a deadly crash late Sunday morning northeast of Hickman. Lancaster County Sheriff's Office says Casey Kuhn was heading eastbound her vehicle when she was hit by a southbound car driven by a 16-year-old Hickman boy at 82nd and Roca Road. It's believed that the teen was going southbound, ran a stop sign at about 70 miles per hour. Nebraska senior quarterback Anthony Calandria was honored Monday. He was named a member of the Davey O'Brien Great Eight for this past weekend's performance in the victory against Maryland. He's now one of 16 quarterbacks nationally recognized this week as part of their Davey double on Monday. Blaze weather for today looks great again. Sunshine and a high of 83. 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
16: The text number and the phone number. You can also call us at this number, 877-931-4868, 877-931-4TNT. Tell the dumbass with his protractor that squares, L-square, and T-squares are all tools used by engineers. Yeah. I'm the dumbass truck-driving younger brother of a mechanical engineer, so I would know.
17: Yeah, I knew what an L-square was. Yeah. We had the design crap in shop class, you know, 7th, 8th grade.
16: What's the tool where you'd put the pencil in and then the other part, like a pointy thing on it?
18: Compass. Yeah.
17: Yeah. Yeah.
16: Is that what it was?
17: Right?
16: And then you draw a circle by sticking the pointy thing, and then that's called a compass?
17: I wonder how much stuff even exists anymore with computers. You know, sure it does still, but you know.
18: I know they let us walk around with those things in elementary school, and that was a weapon.
17: You could have stabbed five people with those.
16: Right.
17: Yeah, they were sharp. You're right. Right.
16: Are those things even necessary?
17: I don't know, man.
16: I can't remember the last time I've seen somebody, you know, how they survey. They got the little telescopes set up all over the place. I don't remember the last time.
17: I think those guys still exist.
16: Yeah?
17: I do think they still exist.
19: With the lasers?
17: Yeah.
16: But I bet your technology has taken over a lot of that job, too.
17: I want to know the guy. We never talked to a person that's done this. I never have. But I'm driving somewhere yesterday, and it's the guys. They were trimming some trees in this forest I'm driving past. And So it was a two-lane highway. So they had to have, you know, it was going around a bunch of different turns. So they had to have a guy at one end and a guy at the other end with the walkie-talkie and the stop, go and stop signs. And those guys have to stand there for 8 hours.
16: Yeah.
17: Do you want to blow your head off? If you know you're going to work that morning again, and you're the low man on the totem pole, either construction or trees, and that's your gig that day, you might be making $25-$30 an hour. I don't know.
1: I did that for a day or two.
16: Like that.
1: When I worked construction, because I was...
17: You did a day or... So you had to... You stood there with the...
1: Stop
17: traffic? Okay.
1: Well, so Well, I really... What I did was, like, I had a hard hat, so I just sat on that, and I, like, had a book.
17: Oh, you
1: love like, this was, like, pre-phone. Well, yeah, because nobody was even there. And I just had to wait for... job site, like, when a dump truck showed up or whatever, I would
17: okay,
1: just,
17: that's
1: like,
17: different
1: hold
17: then.
1: The stop sign up.
17: Okay, true. But I'm talking
1: but
17: about
1: these
17: a real busy one.
1: Yeah.
17: They're communicating the whole time, go, stop.
16: They're directing traffic. Was there a pilot car of some kind, or they just had some guy that had stop and slow?
17: That was it.
16: Yeah.
18: Yeah, I would bet that in...
17: That's 8 hours, probably.
18: If you're out there laying asphalt in July and August and that's your job, I bet that sucks. Real bad.
17: Yes, yeah. Right.
18: Real bad.
17: Yep.
18: Depends on the time of the year that you're doing it. Yeah. If dead of the summer, yeah, I bet that's a real brutal job.
17: Well, I'm just talking about the boredom. And the standing in one spot forever, you know. Oh, brutal.
18: Well, some people do that on an assembly line, too.
17: Yeah, they do.
18: Stand there and
17: actually,
18: do
17: I
18: the same
17: that.
18: Thing.
17: I did that one summer, and that does suck, man. Yeah. Somebody's driving in one of those jobs right now today.
18: Sorry.
17: Sorry about that. Sorry about that. All right.
18: Text us and call us a dumbass.
17: Yeah, you dumbass. That'll happen. All right. The five costliest states to call it quits. This is divorce stats. Yeah, I think it's called relative, by the way.
16: Yeah, it depend upon what your net worth is?
17: Yes. Yeah, this is just basic.
18: These are just averages.
17: Yeah.
18: I think just lawyer fees and, you know, all the documentation and that type of stuff.
17: Yeah, I think
18: not
17: that's it.
18: Not division
17: of
18: assets.
17: No, it's not, because it's only in the $20,000 range, these average costs for both. Yeah. This is probably having lawyers fight over each other, that kind of stuff. Yeah, this isn't assets at all.
18: No.
17: That's a whole other different list, right?
16: Oh, this is just
17: assets is whatever you have, you know.
16: The logistical matters.
18: Right.
17: Right, yeah.
18: Paying lawyers, basically.
17: Yeah, paying lawyers. That's just kind of dumb there. That's not a story. Aerosmith's a story, though. Aerosmith teased yesterday, I saw the video, and it's going to be like a 7 o'clock Eastern to 7 o'clock Pacific this morning.
18: So about an hour.
17: Yeah, they're going to probably do a couple shows, October 29th and November 1st. It says Aerosmith and Friends, because Steven Tyler probably can't do a whole set. And I don't know where they're going to play, what they're going to do, but that might be a good farewell for him somewhere.
1: I think Boston would make sense.
17: Yeah, it will be. It will be
18: Boston. The Hollywood Bowl is where they're pimping right now.
17: Yeah.
18: Where they're teasing.
17: Well, no, it's two dates.
18: But yeah, at the Hollywood Bowl, both.
17: Oh, they're both there? Okay.
18: Two of them at the Hollywood Bowl.
17: Okay.
18: You know,
17: right.
18: Is the video.
16: Be careful, though. Tom Petty played there a few years ago, and
17: yeah.
16: A week later he died.
18: He's dead
16: yeah.
18: now.
16: Yeah.
17: He is dead now. Yeah.
16: But Steven Tyler is not in bad health, is he?
18: No. He just can't sing for 2 hours straight anymore.
17: Yeah, exactly.
18: Right. So I could see them lining up a bunch of other famous singer friends to come and
17: help
18: him.
17: That's why it's called Friends.
18: Yeah,
17: right.
18: do a bunch of Aerosmith stuff. And maybe
17: With Aerosmith.
18: Maybe they record it for some sort of streaming release or something. I don't know.
17: I don't know. They announced that yesterday. It's pretty cool. And yeah, I also saw that Larry Mullins saying he might only be able to play in like an hour.
18: Yeah.
17: So then U2's not going to make you pay $1,000 a ticket to go see an hour's worth of music.
18: Well, no, they're going to pay it. He's just going to play half the show.
17: Show exactly, yeah.
18: The other guy will step
17: that,
18: in.
17: Right.
18: And
17: okay.
18: If that's what they have to do, then he'll play part of the show, and the other guy will play the other part.
16: This is becoming like a New York comedy showcase.
18: Yeah.
16: He'll come up and do 15 minutes.
18: Mm-mm. Yeah, I mean, I could see him coming out for like the last hour of the show, finish things off.
17: Or the first hour, I would think. Probably.
16: I'd be fine with that.
17: Yeah.
16: See about six bands in 2 hours.
17: Yep. No, that'd be the best. Just come out and give me your three best songs.
16: Right.
17: And I get to pick the songs I like.
16: Yeah,
17: right.
16: You probably need a couple of stages.
18: Oh, you do that turntable thing with the stage, you know, where they're setting up one in the back,
16: mm-hmm.
18: one up front,
17: right.
18: and zip,
17: right.
18: just turn it around, there's the next band.
16: Right. Average divorce in the U.S. costs $10,800, an additional $3,000 when children are involved. Does that track?
17: My kids were of age. Well, you had kids when you got divorced. They were little, too, at the time, so.
16: Yeah, I'm pretty sure mine cost me more than $10,000.
17: Well, that's not.
16: Are they? They're just including it, what the proceedings.
17: It must be. It's definitely not assets. It's a lot more than that.
18: Well, that's not apples to apples. There's no way to compare that state to state. This is just talking about your legal fees.
17: When I originally saw the story, I thought court fees, legal
18: representation, and where applicable, settlements and alimony. So
17: yeah, we didn't go to court at all. We just had a lawyer figure it out. And
16: I spent a lot of time in court.
17: Yeah, I know you did.
16: But that was because of the kids.
17: Yeah, our kids were grown.
16: That was more custody battle. Yeah. You know, then because it was nothing to fight over.
17: Yeah.
1: Didn't they show up to the show to tell you had to go to court?
17: That was an entirely different
16: matter.
17: Oh, that was a dog getting loose or something.
16: There was a warrant out for my arrest, and somehow they knew where to find me. And the receptionist,
17: he's on the radio,
16: rings back and says, "There's a couple detectives waiting for you out the lobby."
17: And by the way, at that point, it could have been anything too. I know we were both worried. Like, what are they there for?
16: Yeah.
17: We've done a few things.
18: Are you holding?
17: Yeah. Exactly.
18: Get rid of it, Todd. Get rid of it.
16: No, it was a simple failure to
17: appear. Kilo of weed coming back from Fremont.
16: I would have showed up for court for that.
17: Yeah.
1: Try to get your weed back.
17: Exactly.
16: Good lawyer. Yeah. Get your weed back.
17: Get your weed back. That's their weed. Let them have it back. Also, what was that? Oh, damn it. I got it in front of me here. I'm trying to remember what I was going to say.
18: It's tough to ask sometimes.
17: Yeah, I know. What's the story about the coffins in North Dakota, Todd?
16: Oh, I'm not familiar with coffins in North Dakota.
17: I got two coffins in my, my girlfriend is a huge Halloween person. So, I have two coffins.
18: So now you're a huge Halloween person.
17: Apparently, right, yeah. Two actual handmade coffins in my garage are going to go out in the front yard probably today.
18: Did she acquire these or did she move them from here?
17: Well, they were built by a family member for her Halloween decorations, and they moved them here because they could put a bunch of stuff in them.
18: Yeah.
17: Yeah, so now I got two coffins in the
18: still a little weird when the moving guys show up.
1: Full-size coffins?
17: Yeah, full-size coffins, but they're not your old school ones, you know, that the kind you'd see back in the old days.
18: Like just pine box type
17: pine
18: stuff?
17: Pine boxes, right, yeah, the angled one right there. It's for it's Halloween direction, but it is kind of weird seeing them in the garage.
1: Did you lay in one just for fun?
17: No, I don't want to lay in one. I don't think I would lay in even a regular one, would you?
18: No.
17: You see people do that. Yeah. They try them out, you know, which is dumb because you're going to be dead.
18: I feel weird for actors who have to do a scene where they left to lay in a coffin.
17: I do.
18: That's just,
17: I do.
1: I might as a joke, if you knew somebody was, like, you know, coming into the garage, you could pop out and be like, hey.
17: Oh, that's a good idea.
18: And then immediately swap them in.
17: I would lay in one of these before I'd lay in a real one, you know, with a cushion and your feet down there with a closed.
16: You going to have kids coming by for Halloween? Or are you in such a neighborhood?
17: Yeah, they're kids.
16: That trick-or-treaters will come by. Oh, that coffin should be all pasty. Paint your face all pasty and lay in the coffin and then pop up every once in a while. While the kids are coming around.
17: Scared the hell out of kids is not cool, sometimes.
16: It's hilarious.
17: Yeah, not 5-year-olds, so they get...
18: They scream the loudest.
16: That's even funnier.
17: Yeah.
16: And your parents will thank you because they'll never want to go trick-or-treating again.
18: Scar them young, you know?
17: That happened to my son. We were taking him around trick-or-treating when he was probably about 5, and some jackass high school kid was hanging behind his parents' bushes, and he jumped out. And Ryder pooped himself, basically. He didn't want to trick-or-treat the rest of that night. He said, I'm done. I said, I said, you dick, man. The kid's 5, you know. Yell at the older kids, you know.
1: So are you dressing up?
17: No, I don't.
1: If she's that into Halloween, I figured you'd probably need a costume.
17: Yeah, probably.
18: Don't you have probably 3 weekends worth of Halloween parties to attend and need 3 different costumes?
17: No. Because,
18: Halloween people go all the way, man.
17: I know. Yeah. We did it. We did it for years. That's enough for us, right?
18: Yeah. So this whole coffin thing, it's the North Dakota governor's residence.
17: Right. Yeah.
18: They were doing construction earlier this year. They found some coffins, so they had whoa, hold on. And they had to scan the entire property, and they've now found like a total of 7 or 8 different coffins because apparently...
17: Anybody in them?
18: Yeah. Human remains in them from like the early 1800s.
17: So they got to do old school. Okay.
18: Or mid 1800s.
16: Little DNA testing.
18: Yeah. Apparently, the Bismarck's first community cemetery was on that property between 1873 and 1877.
17: Wow.
16: So, archaeological investigation is going on.
18: Yeah. They're just uncovering a bunch of old coffins with human remains.
17: Boo. I like Halloween for one reason. It puts off Christmas for another month.
1: I thought you were going to say candy.
18: Yeah.
17: Well, that too. But Christmas is still around, I get it, but it really pushes it off. Because you know damn well, if it wasn't for Halloween, people would have their, it would just be Christmas all the time right now.
1: Yeah, I was thinking about the other day, that trick-or-treat, smell my feet.
17: Give me something good to eat.
1: Yeah, if you don't, I don't care. I'll pull down your underwear. It's a little rapey.
17: Yes.
1: Yeah. Hey, give me something or I'm going to rip off your underwear. That's like a kid's rhyme.
17: It is a kid's rhyme.
16: It's right up there with fudge lemonade.
1: Right. Yeah. But that's just like whimsical and fun. Around the fudge is made, and you're like, turds, fudge, ha ha. Yeah.
17: So all we like,
1: I'm going to rip your underwear off?
17: Yeah, all we ever said was, trick or treat, smell my feet, give me something good to eat. I didn't do the second line. What's the second line? Never heard that.
1: If you don't, I don't care. I'll pull down your underwear.
17: Wow.
18: Yeah.
16: And it's milk lemonade. I'm sorry.
17: Yeah.
1: Right.
16: Don't want to be called a dumbass again.
1: What did you say at first?
16: I put the fudge first.
1: Oh. Yeah.
16: But you got to go around the corner. You do. Fudge is made.
17: You always put the fudge first. Would it be great to trick or treat like that with your kid, but the kid's afraid to say it and you say it? I'll pull down your underwear and some hot chick answers the door.
1: Sir.
17: Yeah.
1: And you're dressed like, Mike Myers.
17: I'd be push jumping in and make another Cornell joke at Thanksgiving.
18: It was about the dog. It was fine. Come on.
16: All right, we have one of those.
18: Nothing wrong with that.
16: Flagger guys, I did that for the state for a summer. 45 minutes at a time, then they relieve you for 20 minutes. So
17: Got it. I didn't know that.
16: Yeah, you do get a little break. You're not just standing there all the time.
17: Because first of all, you might not pay attention. And put slow or stop the wrong way, and two cars hit each other.
18: So they're on a 65-minute cycle with those? That's odd.
19: Yeah.
18: 45 and 20. Not the 45 and 15 you would expect.
17: Yeah.
16: Well, maybe his math is a little off.
1: I think that'd be more. That job would be better than the dudes that have to stand outside with the arrows pointing at the mattress store. Just like on the street corner.
17: Oh, those guys. I feel bad for those dudes. Yeah. They're not working for construction companies or the state either. So they're not making any money. Those guys are making dick. That guy's listing. If you don't mind telling us, what did they pay him an hour to do that? Because he wasn't working. He wasn't busting his ass. He was just doing that. He was just that guy. Was it $30 an hour? How many years ago was that? That's $60,000 a year.
16: Yeah, but it's not year round work.
17: No, it's not. It's not. I get that. But,
16: well, I suppose you could go down. You could migrate.
17: Yeah.
16: You could go down south and hold signs. Yeah.
18: I'm a traveling sign guy.
17: I'm really good at it, right.
16: I'm really a seasonal flag man.
18: I go wherever the construction goes, right. Man. Yeah.
16: Next year, I'm going to Australia.
17: Yeah. He follows it, right? All right. Come on back.
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23: 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Mayor Lorraine Gaylor Baird is planning to deliver her State of the City address during a Leadership Lincoln event at the Grand Ballroom of the Cornhusker Marriott Hotel in downtown Lincoln at 8 this morning. Plans to build an adjoining hallway between the Hall of Justice and County City Building downtown are being looked at by city officials. The City of Lincoln's Urban Design Committee will review the proposal coming up at a meeting later today. A 43-year-old Roca woman has been identified as the victim of a deadly crash late Sunday morning northeast of Hickman. Lancaster County Sheriff's Office says Casey Kuhn was heading eastbound her vehicle when she was hit by a southbound car driven by a 16-year-old Hickman boy at 82nd and Roca Road. It's believed that the teen was going southbound, ran a stop sign at about 70 miles per hour. Nebraska senior quarterback Anthony Calandria was honored Monday. He was named a member of the Davey O'Brien Great Eight for this past weekend's performance in the victory against Maryland. He's now one of 16 quarterbacks nationally recognized this week as part of their Davey double on Monday. Blaze weather for today. It looks great again. Sunshine and a high of 83. 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I'm Jeff Moats on 104.1 The Blaze.
0: What's up, Lincoln? It's Keenan.
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16: All right, Joker got back to us. That's the flag man.
1: No, his name's Dave.
16: Joker, right there. It says Joker right at the top.
4: Yeah, I think they call me Joker.
16: Yeah, he did a few tours in Nam, and he came back.
4: That's right.
16: And he did flag stuff in the late 90s, got $15 an hour.
4: That's pretty good, the late 90s, yeah.
16: The guys I see flipping signs on the side of the street more than anybody else, they come out right around tax time.
1: Yeah.
4: Yes.
16: Right. Yeah. Mm-hmm. Normally dressed like Uncle Sam or the Statue of Liberty or something all American.
1: An eagle.
16: Right. And they're,
4: they don't want to be there, man.
16: They're pipping some, you know,
4: accounting shop right there.
16: Right. In the strip mall nearby.
5: Yeah, I've seen some guys that are like, there's one dude who's just like dancing. Like he was really into it.
4: Yeah.
5: Like, usually, I like the guys that are just like, hey, it's over here.
4: I know.
5: Just holding the arrow.
4: Well, there's one, there's a Mexican place heading out where I used to live. And there was always some poor bastard out there dressed like a taquito or something like that. It was Taco John's. Remember Taco John's?
5: Sure. I do remember Taco John's.
4: He had a sign that says, hey, Taco John's is in here. And it was just some high school kid, bored, assless, man. Just thinking, okay.
16: Think of those kids ever get yelled at for not being animated enough?
5: I'm sure.
4: By their bosses being dicks, right?
16: I want to see you dancing.
1: I mean, 15 pieces of flair is the minimum.
4: Yeah, exactly.
1: But don't you want to go above and beyond?
5: Yeah. Are you hired for that, or are you devoted to that?
4: Great question.
1: I'm guessing both. They might have to hire for it, but there's also one guy back there. They go, you, out to the street.
4: But you know what? They're also, think about that. Now with the invention of weed at work, which is everywhere.
1: A recent thing.
4: If you go into any kind of place where young people work, a lot of them are stoned, and I have no problem with that. Because they're not driving heavy equipment. But I would think if you want to get out of work, actual work in the fast food joint or something like that, standing out front, if it's not 1,000 degrees or cold as hell, with a sign while you're high, that'd be the way to
5: not
4: do
5: bad.
4: It.
5: Not bad. You put your AirPods in. And
4: get paid. Right. Good point.
16: Yeah. They ever have a mascot that's like a marijuana leaf flipping a sign outside? I've never seen that.
4: Oh, outside of a pot place. Yeah. Right.
16: I've never seen a weed shop.
5: That'd be cool.
16: With somebody working it like that.
1: Didn't we
5: it's like
1: have
5: a dancing bong with an arrow?
16: Yeah.
1: Yeah, I was going to say, no, seriously, I think somebody told us there was a bong mascot.
16: I see.
4: In Omaha or Wichita or where?
1: I want to say maybe somewhere out in Colorado.
4: Got it. Okay, there probably was. Yeah. Bongy bong or something like that.
1: Bongy McBong face.
16: Or maybe Oklahoma.
4: What's my job? I'm dressed like a bong.
16: Yeah, every other shop in Oklahoma, from what I understand, sells you medicinal marijuana.
5: You get home from a long day at work and kick off the bong costume.
4: Your face is sticking out the pipe, you know.
5: Yeah. And it would make it hard to drive home. You really have to turn to see, like, oh, off to the sides.
4: You have a sunroof. It's sticking out top.
5: Just smoking.
4: Hey, look, it's Bongy McBong face driving home from work.
5: That's like to get pulled over in the bong costume.
4: Yeah, because he knows she thinks you're high.
5: And they're right.
1: Yeah, you probably are.
4: Nope, never did that. Never did that.
16: Did you go to the gym yesterday? Did you look and see if there's any panties under those leggings?
4: It was so nice, and I was so burned out from the weekend. I was too tired to lift, so I went and just walked through a park a couple miles. But no, I'm going today to look for panties, though. Yes.
16: At Gym of Puss, there were no panties.
1: Nope, I checked.
4: All right.
1: Pulled my own shorts open and went, nope.
16: Didn't have a lot of women checking in about that yesterday. I just assumed that the leggings had, like, liner, you know, like a pair of biking shorts.
1: I don't think so.
16: Not necessarily padding. No, but
4: maybe that's their once-a-month liner.
16: Some kind of liner underneath there.
4: Period leggings. Maybe they have those.
1: Right. I see the ones my wife puts on to go to her workout, and there's nothing attached to the actual pants.
4: You've sniffed those.
16: Yeah. I could have asked at Pilates last
5: night. She borrows them from him.
16: But I want to go back to class. You know who I could ask is... the lady who trains me is a woman.
4: Yeah, you better be careful who you ask that.
16: Well, I've kind of...
4: Do you have any panties on walking to Pilates?
16: No, I'll just say, do women, generally.
4: Do the trick-or-treat bit. Take off your underwear. You know, it may be fun. It'd be seasonal, too, you know.
16: Do women generally wear panties?
4: Trick-or-treat, smell my feet. It's a great question on a date.
16: Do you wear panties?
5: Are you wearing panties?
16: When you work out.
4: Yes, do you wear panties? When you work out,
1: I think you want to. You might want to phrase it underwear. I think some people have an aversion to the word panties.
16: I know, but I love that word.
4: Yeah.
5: If you ask that date's going to be over before the blooming onion even arrives.
4: Right.
16: And do all underwear to me is panties.
1: Oh, that's a unisex term for you?
16: For me, it is. Yeah.
1: Okay.
16: It all stems back to Deliverance.
4: Yes.
16: Yeah. when the guy asked Ned Beatty to take his panties off.
4: Take his panties off.
16: Take them off. So from then on, all underwear is panties.
4: Especially on fat guys rolling around a hill.
16: I'm wearing panties right now.
1: That hillbilly rape scene really had an effect on you, didn't it, Todd?
4: Spoiler alert, he's raped in that.
16: That's what I took away from that. rednecks call all underwear panties.
4: Right.
16: I'm going to adopt that.
4: Before they rape you in the woods.
16: Right.
1: At least the rapey ones do.
4: There were some rubes in that movie.
1: Yokels.
16: There was a giant bong. At a smoke shop. This was in Omaha.
1: Oh, okay, there you go. I knew we'd heard something about it.
4: I'm surprised the cops didn't stop over. You can't do that. Yes, we can.
1: I could see a giant, like dancing joint costume.
16: I'll mention them. Habits is a fine sponsor. And I've purchased a little glassware from there myself. It's a fine glass shop.
4: I bet you that mascot's not invited to mascot parties, though. You know, like the ones they hit, like when we used to have that thing, we'd bring a bunch of mascots.
16: And that's just plain wrong.
4: Yeah, the bong guy doesn't get invited. We can't invite the bong guy. It's not good.
1: He's not out there playing football against all the little peewee kids at halftime?
4: No. He's not there hanging out, handing out little
16: samples. That was one of the funnest halftime things we ever did.
4: Ever.
1: Room
4: the
1: ball?
4: Funnest.
16: Well, we were the quarterback, and we had two teams of mascots.
4: It was the best thing ever. If I had video of that, I'd pay to see video of that. It was crazy fun. Yeah.
16: Yeah, there's a lot of things I look back on and go, that one I look back on fondly.
1: Yeah, not all ideas are winners.
4: Yeah, that one kicked ass, so that was great.
16: Yeah, because it wasn't our idea.
4: No. But we were the all-time quarterbacks. It was fun.
16: We were.
5: If you're the dancing bong, I wonder, how hard is it to get another job after that? You just say you're in advertising?
16: Yeah. Marketing.
4: I think kids remember back in the day, you had to write everything down? Now, kids, you don't have to write anything down. You could just be slick about that at all. They don't know where you work. They don't care.
16: I've talked to people.
4: They don't. If you worked at McDonald's for a year, you don't have to write that down.
1: No, I think two or three of your most recent jobs is really all that's expected.
4: Yeah, but even then, if you just avoid one because it didn't go out for you, they're not going to start. I know people that employ people. They never call any of those places. Yeah, they don't.
1: I think in the professional world, it's a little different.
4: Well, yeah, but it's a professional job. But if you're applying for a job as an accountant and you work at McDonald's, they don't care.
1: No.
4: They don't care. No. A buddy of mine used to hire people all the time at a major business and he never checked that stuff.
16: Yeah, I haven't applied for a job in a long time.
4: Yeah.
16: So I don't know if they still want full resume.
4: Yeah, Nick, you got that job selling insurances because they said, that's Nick. Okay, yeah, you can do that.
5: Yeah, right. Well, the first job I had, I had ChatGPT put a resume together. So I was like, hey, put a resume together for a stand-up comedian who had to sell himself to do shows looking for a sales
4: job. Wow, cool.
5: And then the people that reached out initially was, it was kind of like a, what is it, the MLM scheme, but
4: I think all those resumes are ChatGPT. It's just perfect. It puts them out perfect as opposed to
5: I don't think I'm ever going to do it again.
4: No. Yeah. This your last insurance job? You're going to hang your own shingle up someday, right?
5: Yeah. My own shingle?
1: Yeah. It'd be your office.
5: Oh.
1: You'd be the head agent in charge.
5: I don't think I want that.
4: All right.
16: Too much responsibility.
5: Well, it's a lot of responsibility, and you got to payroll.
4: And you got to hire people. Right.
5: Right.
16: You got to rent.
5: Yeah, I'm
1: pay attention.
16: Or buy a building.
4: Yeah.
5: Yeah, I need that.
16: Yeah, you got to worry about what everybody else is doing.
5: Yeah. No.
1: You don't look like a guy who's trying to climb the ladder. You know?
5: No.
1: I'll just stay here on this rung.
5: I'll just keep getting people great coverage, great rates. Fine with that.
4: Can you wear the bong costume to the furry convention? That's a good point.
5: I bet you can.
1: Not an animal.
5: She said that it's like a Halloween thing, and you can dress like any costume is fine.
16: It would have to be like a tiger bong.
4: Yeah.
5: What do you feel weird if you're like dressed as a ninja around all the furries though? You're just like, hey.
16: Yeah, I think you got to dress up like an animal.
4: Yeah, I think it's got to be animals.
16: I think you're violating the spirit if you don't dress up like an animal.
1: I think the middle ground right there is Ninja Turtle.
5: Ah.
16: Yeah.
1: Then you're both.
4: Oh, I didn't think about that. Uh-huh. Or just a tiger costume with a bong sticking out his face.
1: Super stone tiger.
16: I would be really curious to mingle at that furry convention, but I would just be the old, unless I had a costume, I wouldn't feel comfortable unless I had a costume.
1: Yeah.
4: I wouldn't feel comfortable with my face out. I'd want to be in the costume.
16: Yeah, well.
4: That way you could drink with that long straw, she said. Nobody's going to recognize you, Todd.
1: Yeah.
4: You just walk around and say your bill or something like that.
16: Right. But I need something on my head, otherwise, whose grandpa is here?
4: Yeah.
16: I would be the oldest guy there.
1: Well, wouldn't you kind of feel like you...
4: Oh, there's got to be old furries around.
16: I don't think so. Not when we
4: that sounds like something you call our balls, yeah. Old furries.
16: When we talked to Jesse yesterday, it sounded like, you know, I was a little above the age range.
1: Yeah, but I mean, and without a costume, wouldn't you feel kind of like a poser? You'd feel like you'd you'd stick out. Like, everybody knows I'm not.
4: I'm wearing the mat. I'm wearing the, if somebody loaned me a furry costume, I'd wear it.
16: Yeah, I'm here as a reporter. Yeah.
5: Do they have snacks and food at this? The thing, if they've got to have long straws, how do you even eat?
4: You got to put your arm through the whole big mouth of a bear and eat it.
16: Apparently, there's a dinner because she offered us dinner.
5: Oh, yeah.
16: But I suppose you got to go into the headless room to eat dinner.
5: Did she say what's for dinner?
1: She did not.
16: No, she did not. Now, for drinking, she did say they have really long straws.
4: Right.
16: To accommodate your headgear.
4: Yeah. You're just walking around. You got a Mick Ultra with a big straw hanging out of it, and you're dressed like a lion.
5: Are furries new, or is it just something that's getting attention now? Or were they like underground furries back in the day, and we weren't aware of it?
4: Well, we've been talking about furries publicly for years on this show, but you're right. When did it first start?
5: Seems like within the past, 10, 15 years?
1: I think it's just getting more attention.
4: Yeah.
1: I mean, the internet brings attention to everything. You know, you can find your community of people no matter what you're into.
5: They have the equivalent of like gay dudes in World War II.
4: And they also the Tupperville douchebag, he ain't the only one that's tried to weaponize furries. Like, that's what they want to do. Who are they bothering, you dumbass? You know?
5: Well, it's just a distraction. Look over here.
4: Right, yeah, complete distraction. He said all the pilots were furries in that speech. Yeah. Because one, flight attendant got a picture with some furries?
16: Something like that.
4: And the fake people were peeing in cat litter boxes?
16: Oh, he fell for that one, too.
4: Yeah, right.
16: There's not a bat-ass thing that Tommy Tupperville doesn't just slurp up. And most of his followers.
4: He is so crazy.
16: They eat that. You could fill the $3,000 urinal trough from Memorial Stadium full of that slop, and his fans would just eat it up. Oh, yeah. Give me some more conspiracy. Yeah. Furries go back to the mid-70s. Yeah. Science fiction, furries comic book. Yeah. That kind of blend. I guess they kind of took their own direction.
5: Was this like Ewok inspired?
16: It might have been something like that.
4: I always
16: science fiction, comic books, anime.
4: Yeah.
5: You see the clip of the drunk Ewoks on the Today Show years ago? They start like humping Al Roker.
4: Oh, I kind of do remember that. Yeah. Why were they drunk?
5: They went rogue. Because why not?
4: Oh. Yeah. That's a dumb question. Right.
1: Okay, Nick, first of all, there's raves both in the evenings on both of these nights.
5: Okay.
1: So you can have a furry rave. And I do have the menu from the VIP lounge if you want it.
4: Sure.
1: Chocolate-covered strawberries, ranch dip, olive tapenade, pita, carrots, zucchinis, peppers, cucumbers, cauliflower, and then...
4: What's tapenade?
1: It's a olive-based dip.
4: Got it.
1: Yeah. Twix, Snickers, Milky Way, Starburst.
4: Tapenade to you.
5: No, like pizza or anything?
1: Looks like Saturday morning. They got donut holes.
4: That's tough to shove through your face.
5: You're
4: your
5: a donut
4: hole,
5: man.
4: You know.
5: Right, yeah, it is.
1: Sunday morning, assorted breakfast pastries.
4: You're a donut hole. All right, let's take a break on that one.
1: Yeah, I don't see any of the
4: donut
1: other
4: hole.
5: It sounds very heavy on the appetizers and light snacks.
4: Yeah.
1: Well, that's just in the VIP lounge.
5: Okay.
4: You guys were invited, right?
1: We're
16: all invited.
4: Yeah.
5: When is it?
1: This weekend.
5: I have stuff going on.
1: Yeah, me too.
5: But thanks.
1: It would be fun to check out.
4: Yeah.
5: If it was like at my neighbor's house, I'd probably go.
4: Oh, yeah. Walk across the street.
5: Driving all the way to, I don't know. It seems like a
1: downtown.
5: Lot.
1: Downtown.
5: Yeah. Oh.
4: You're sitting out. You got your bear costume on with your head off, smoking a doobie in your parking lot. In your driveway before you walk over to the party. That'd be cat.
5: Of course. Right.
4: Yeah.
5: You can't show up to that sober.
4: No, hell no. No.
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0: 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Mayor Lorianne Gaylor-Baird is planning to deliver her State of the City address during a Leadership Lincoln event at the Grand Ballroom of the Cornhusker Marriott Hotel in downtown Lincoln at 8 this morning. Plans to build an adjoining hallway between the Hall of Justice and County City Building downtown are being looked at by city officials. The City of Lincoln's Urban Design Committee will review the proposal coming up at a meeting later today. A 43-year-old Roca woman has been identified as the victim of a deadly crash late Sunday morning northeast of Hickman. Lancaster County Sheriff's Office says Casey Kuhn was heading eastbound her vehicle when she was hit by a southbound car driven by a 16-year-old Hickman boy at 82nd Roca Road. It's believed that the teen was going southbound, ran a stop sign at about 70 miles per hour. Nebraska senior quarterback Anthony Calandria was honored Monday. He was named a member of the Davey O'Brien Great Eight for this past weekend's performance in the victory against Maryland. He's now one of 16 quarterbacks nationally recognized this week as part of their Davey double on Monday. Blaze weather for today looks great again. Sunshine and a high of 83. 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I'm Jeff Moats on 104.1 The Blaze.
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4: We lost Eddie Van Halen today in 2020.
1: Man.
4: Yeah, that sucks. Yeah.
1: And now we just get to listen to Sammy Hagar and Alex go back and forth in the news.
4: Yeah, that was...
1: No, you suck.
4: Yeah, they don't like each other.

0: It's tongue cancer, wasn't it, originally?
1: Oh, yeah, tongue and throat.
0: Tongue and throat cancer, right, yeah. He smoked like a fiend his whole life, so. He fought that for years, though. Yeah.
1: There's also some theory about him. I guess he used, like, copper guitar picks or something, and he liked
0: too.
1: To keep them in his mouth or something. I don't know if there's any validity to that theory.
0: Guitar players could let us know about that one, but he also probably, you know, we all do, yeah, remember.

0: Yeah.
1: You're right. That's the HPV thing, right?
2: I believe so, yeah. One of.
1: All right. That's also a first date thing, too, bring that up.
2: Yeah. Do you have HPV? Yeah.
1: No. If it was a thing, you know, I'd still please you. Say that to the ladies. Right?
2: Oh.
1: Yeah. So in Australia, this could be anywhere for that matter, people are going on breakfast dates. I went on one date, technically a date, I guess, after my ex left. After we split, I should say. That fall on one of those apps.
3: That's when you were at your peak.
1: The chick wanted me for coffee, and it sucked bad. She was okay, and I was okay, but I was not ready to be there, and it was coffee. So there was nothing relaxing about the event. You're drinking coffee. Nobody loosened up at all. We didn't have scones or food or anything.
2: Scones are a bastard pastry.
1: Yeah, I know. Anyway, you're right. I just used the word scones because I don't know why I brought that up.
2: scones suck.
1: Scones are dry, worthless things, right?
2: Oh, terrible.
1: Yeah, right. But, I mean, it was okay. But it was like there was no – the conversation was just weird and just – nobody got loose at all.
3: You didn't feel the game kicking in?
1: No, hell no. There was no booze involved. Yeah.
4: Hadn't you considered drinking ahead of time? Like having a glass of wine or two?
1: I did, because it wasn't the afternoon. It was happy hour time, but it wasn't at a bar. It was at a coffee shop. Yeah.
2: Well, these people are going for actual breakfast.
1: Right, they're going for breakfast.
2: Breakfast, first thing in the morning.
1: First date breakfast.
2: It's cheaper than dinner, which is a huge thing, because they're saying like the average cost of a date now is like $225 or $250.
3: Oh, yeah. I don't go out for breakfast very often, but I do find that my alcohol bill is quite a bit less when I go out for breakfast.
2: Not zero.
1: What if you pulled up and started pounding Bloody Marys, though? Or screwdrivers, you know?
3: Well, that's the airport.
4: There are breakfast drinks.
3: I usually don't drink.
1: Have your first date at the airport.
3: That
1: way you can drink there and they won't think anything of it. Right.
4: Yeah, you want to go somewhere?
3: I know a lot of people like the mimosas or the Bloody Marys at breakfast. But in general, unless I'm at the airport, I'm not drinking for
1: breakfast. I'm not either.
4: Tequila sunrise?
1: That's why when people ask me about brunch, you ever heard people ask me about brunch sometimes? I mean, it doesn't happen hardly at all anymore, but I'm thinking, I don't mind brunch, but brunch is booze. So you go there, it's 11 o'clock in the morning, you start pounding mimosas or whatever, and then you're home at 2 and you're hammered and the whole day's shot.
4: Sounds great.
1: No, it's not.
4: Let's go today.
1: No.
3: It's the waste of a day.
1: It is.
2: And that's one of the things they're talking about with these breakfast dates is if it goes well, you have the option, especially if it's on the weekend, let's go do something else. Let's continue. Let's make it a spontaneous day to hang out together.
1: Yeah.
2: If it's going well, you don't have to worry about it.
1: Yeah.
2: And we've heard lots of stories also about younger generations not wanting to stay up late.
1: Oh yeah.
2: You're not out at midnight, 1 o'clock.
1: Yeah.
2: You know, you've got your date in, and then we want to continue to do something.
1: Yeah,
2: okay.
1: Why not?
2: Let's go.
1: Why not?
2: Let's go do this together.
1: Whatever works. Man.
2: Only 10 a.m.
1: Right.
2: You know.
4: It's too early for a date.
1: Yeah, you don't feel pretty at 10 a.m., you know.
2: Speak for yourself.
4: Wake up early.
2: I see me at 10 a.m. every morning, and I'm sexy.
1: You're rocking it, man.
2: Yeah.
1: Plus, breakfast lighting is horrible, too. It's gonna be a cafe where it's going to be overhead lights. Yeah, everybody's going to look like hell.
4: There's no romantic breakfast.
1: None. Like, what would you order? You want some you get dippy eggs, you're dipping your toast, and the stuff's rolling down your chin.
4: Seductively eating French toast sticks.
2: Yeah.
1: That'd be kind of hot.
3: You could feed them to each other. Right.
1: Oh, yeah.
2: Oh, yeah.
4: She starts slapping the bacon on her face.
1: If you're lucky.
2: Sausage Link would have been the
4: right.
2: one to go for there.
1: Oh, yeah. Big time. Yeah.
2: No, but I get the lower price tag. I mean.
1: Oh, totally.
2: Dates, sure. I mean.
1: Yeah.
2: Breakfast is cheaper than dinner somewhere. Yeah. And they, I mean, they say lower stress environment than a dinner date. I guess maybe.
4: And a McGriddle for the lady.
1: Well, remember, it was like
2: maybe a sit down place. Maybe not just roll through the drive thru.
1: McGriddle for the lady. Well, I remember I told the story last week about the girl
3: Nick
1: that cuts
3: made
1: my
3: me snot
1: the
3: off my nose.
1: The girl that cuts my hair said she wouldn't go for crab dip. So she ain't gonna do that for a McGriddle either.
4: What would she do for a lobster roll?
3: You don't do that.
2: Nick hasn't made somebody laugh that hard in years.
1: Yeah. No. Maybe ever. All right. A McGriddle for the lady would be great. I think she'd be fun. I think she would love that joke.

0: Too bad you're not single, Nick. That joke would kick ass, man. Yeah. Yeah, a breakfast date near you.
1: Hey, right. I'll share my rewards points. That's true. That shows you really care about somebody.
0: Yeah, that's true. Because I know you weren't going to spend money yesterday on one because you wanted to save up more rewards points.
1: I looked into it. I think I do have enough that I can I can get the Big Mac and still have enough left over for a McChicken. That
2: Thank rhymes. God the audience has been on the edge of its
1: yeah,
2: seat.
1: Yeah, I know.
2: Yesterday.
1: Everybody was worried.
2: Wondering.
1: Right, yeah.
2: Does he have enough points?
0: Yeah.
2: Is he going to tell us?
0: Yeah.
2: Apparently, it says millennials actually spend more on their first dates. 252 is that for the average?
0: Millennials is what? That's you guys, right?
2: I think Nick and I are right on the cusp of millennial Gen X.
0: Oh, that's right. Gen X, yeah.
2: And but then Gen Z's only spend $205. On their first dates. Or
0: Who's
2: I guess, yeah,
0: that?
2: First date.
0: Even with inflation, who had that kind of money? You know,
2: especially
0: young kids, man. $200 is a lot of money, man.
2: Two people, you go out
0: but
2: for dinner.
0: But everything's ridiculous now, so you're right, Puss. You're right. It's easy to rack that
2: up. You can get $100 at dinner in no time.
0: And you add a couple glasses of wine to that, it's going to shoot right up.
2: And then
0: up
2: you
0: too.
2: Go out to a bar afterwards right. or you go catch a movie or something, right. whatever.
0: Right.
2: Yeah, I could see $200, $250 bucks is gone pretty easily.
0: Yeah.
2: Which is another reason we've talked.
0: Pairs with a McGriddle? I'm guessing a light.
1: Hash brown?
0: I'm talking about Chardonnay or something like
1: oh,
0: that.
1: Oh, yeah.
2: Pinot.
0: A Pinot with a griddle.
3: Or a natural light.
0: Natty light.
2: That might be
0: griddle.
2: The answer, Todd. You're right.
0: Oh, you're getting laid down.
2: You want a McGriddle and natty light, baby?
0: We'll take that if you've been on the breakfast first date.
1: Wait, is that just? It does, I could see it lowering the stakes because you're not.
0: Yeah.
1: You're gonna go back. You want to go back to my place for lunch? So you're not gonna have like an after. There's no nightcap or anything.
0: That's you're right.
2: But there could be.
0: Yeah.
2: Could be afternoon sex.
0: Yeah.
3: Be good to do it in the fall, and then we'll go somewhere and watch football.
2: Right.
1: Mm-hmm.
0: I should have ended that too, right. though, man. Then she's going to go watch me drink four pitchers of beer and yell at the screen.
1: Yeah.
0: She'll fall in love right away there.
1: Even the guys that scream at the TV.
0: Right. Women get so hot when they see that.
2: I love it.
0: Right.
3: Well, she'd get a real representation of you.
0: Well, she would get a real representation. Yeah, what she's going to see on a regular Sunday if it's your team playing.
2: You would have to be selective about what you ordered, because I mean, if you were trying to get laid in the afternoon, you don't want the ultimate omelet scramble sitting in your stomach.
0: No
2: biscuits and gravy.
1: Except egg
0: farts.
1: Yeah,
0: you're getting late afternoon farts there for sure.
2: Yeah. You'd have to be very selective. Say, just eat like a croissant.
1: I love the way he farts and yells at the play caller.
0: Ooh.
2: Is this your wife's voice coming out of your face? Why would you call that play?
0: Yeah. Son of a bitch.
2: Although I'm guilty of that too.
0: I am too.
2: Oh, great. Run up the middle on third and eight. Great idea.
0: Yeah. You suck. You suck. All right. Come on back.
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6: 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Mayor Lorianne Gaylor-Baird is planning to deliver her State of the City address during a Leadership Lincoln event at the Grand Ballroom of the Cornhusker Marriott Hotel in downtown Lincoln at 8 this morning. Plans to build an adjoining hallway between the Hall of Justice and County City Building downtown are being looked at by city officials. The City of Lincoln's Urban Design Committee will review the proposal coming up at a meeting later today. A 43-year-old Roca woman has been identified as the victim of a deadly crash late Sunday morning northeast of Hickman. Lancaster County Sheriff's Office says Casey Kuhn was heading eastbound her vehicle when she was hit by a southbound car driven by a 16-year-old Hickman boy at 82nd Roca Road. It's believed that the teen was going southbound, ran a stop sign at about 70 miles per hour. Nebraska senior quarterback Anthony Calandria was honored Monday. He was named a member of the Davey O'Brien Great Eight for this past weekend's performance in the victory against Maryland. He's now one of 16 quarterbacks nationally recognized this week as part of their Davey double on Monday. Blaze weather for today. It looks great again. Sunshine and a high of 83. 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I'm Jeff Moats on 104.1 The Blaze.
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3: a white Russian goes well with McGriddle.
2: Oh, somebody in there.
1: Yeah, the bed in

0: good stuff. Yeah,
1: looking for a pairing.
0: That'd be perfect.
1: That's right. A good one.
0: Yeah,
2: yeah. That's somebody's go-to Sunday morning.
1: Another thing, Jessica didn't tell us about yesterday, the furries. Apparently, there's something called a 621 rule. If you're attending a furry convention,
0: 621?
1: 621, basic health and hygiene guideline for people attending a multi-day furry convention. 6 hours of sleep a night. There's your six. And have at least 2 meals a day and 1 shower a day.
0: Well, I hope so.
2: These things seem like things we shouldn't need to remind people.
0: It's just human activity.
3: They have rules for this?
1: Yeah.
0: Oh, I bet you there are some stinky furries out there.
2: Yeah,
1: that
0: enjoy it, right?
2: Benicio del Toro might be a furry.
1: Yeah, right. An amendment here. These numbers are considered a minimum baseline rather than maximum. Many attendees actually need more sleep and multiple showers a day, I would suppose, depending upon what you're wearing.
0: You put that suit back on after a shower, then have to take it back off again. That's 2 showers, I would think. Yeah. Although we mentioned that now Jessica sends that picture of her. She had a skirt on, so her bottom part might not get that sweaty. Her bottom part.
1: Yeah, well, she's got a little circulation going on there.
0: Yeah, right.
1: Do they have vents? They have vents in those mascot heads, don't they?
0: They must, you know. Yeah, you guys should go. I know you're all busy, but, you know. Yeah. So a transatlantic flight, this would be scary as hell because a transatlantic flight means you're over the ocean already.
2: Is that what that means?
0: Yes. London to Chicago plunged 27,000 feet. It went from 36,000 to 9,000 feet before landing safely back at Heathrow.
1: However, in between Chicago and the ocean, you're not over the ocean.
0: Yeah. True. No, this went from this was going from London to Chicago.
1: Okay.
2: Yeah, but you're not over the ocean the whole time.
0: It took off. Now, I watched it got back. There was some problems with the airplane. That's what happened. But it wasn't a terrorist thing like that jackass that stabbed this buddy. He's actually a co-pilot. By the way, that guy that stabbed the co-pilot wasn't allowed to fly in his own country because he was radicalized there. You can't fly here, but you can get a job with them. So that plane, by the way, you saw a bunch of stuff over the weekend on it, I'm sure you did, was 30 seconds from crashing.
3: Wow.
0: If they don't pull it up, 30 more seconds, it's too late. I mean, it's hitting the ground. Yeah, and they interviewed four of the guys that left their wives and family to run up and grab that guy and pull him out. Those guys were freaking heroes, man. And every one of those guys said they thought they were dead. You know,
2: every one of those guys had been waiting for that day their entire life.
0: Well, it was funny. They talked about that because one was an accountant, one was a professor. They were all just regular dudes that aren't physical, active, beat him up kind of guys. He said it all clicked. Let's go, because I want to save our families. We're gonna go beat the hell out of this guy, and then they're lucky they had a pilot though. Anybody a pilot? Yeah, I'm a pilot.
3: Well, they're very lucky.
0: Yeah.
2: Well, if they hadn't, we would have finally gotten to test the theory.
0: And then the one guy
2: and somebody else land the plane.
0: One thing that maybe was funny was the good guy that was stabbed. They pulled him out of the cockpit. He was laying there, and he was pretty bad shape. They said. And they go, is there a doctor in the house? Well, there wasn't one, but they found a dentist. And the dentist came up. And the interviewer goes to the dentist. It's a dumb question. Have you ever seen anything like this in your practice? And I yell at the screen, probably a Sunday morning, hey, he's a freaking dentist. If a guy came in for the dentist with stab wounds all over his body, he came to the wrong doctor.
3: Yeah.
2: And if it happened while he was there.
3: Your teeth aren't the problem here.
0: In the dentist defense, he didn't go off and say, duh. he kind of answered the question without being too
2: kind. Doy, lady.
0: Yeah, doy, you dumbass. What kind of dentist would repair stab wounds to your body?
3: Like, that'd be the nice thing about being a dermatologist, because there's never like, is there a dermatologist in the house? Like, right. It's never an emergency.
0: Well, and this guy volunteered. He goes, well, I guess I'm a dentist. I can do something.
1: Yeah, they had to have some kind of doctor training.
3: Yeah
0: a little bit. He did, obviously.
2: Yeah, he just runs up to the guy who's been stabbed 8 times and goes, he's got a little plaque on the back molars.
0: He was checking his
2: teeth. I don't know what else you want me to do. Yeah. I'm a dentist. Yeah. He just walks back to his seat.
0: I'm going to go back to my seat. We're safe right now. Okay, great. I'll go back to my seat.
2: I got nothing here.
1: This flight to London didn't nosedive.
0: No.
1: It took about half an hour to drop 27,000 feet, but that's still...
0: You would feel that, though.
1: Oh, yeah.
0: Because and also you'd look outside and see, hey, there's no ground there.
1: Yeah, so you really wouldn't have...

0: much perspective. All you're looking at is ocean.
1: Right. And that would scare you worse.
0: Yeah, but you could probably start to see the waves a little more clearly.
1: Well, I remember when we turned around.
0: You could definitely tell we're getting closer to the ocean.
1: Yeah. Yeah, that would kind of freak you out a little bit, you know.
2: A lot bit.
1: That's why you had to get drunk before you get on a plane. Stuff like this happens.
0: But it sounded like the one that was going, were they bound to Tel Aviv when that guy got stabbed?
1: Yeah,
0: that sounded like a nosedive.
1: That was a nosedive.
0: Yeah.
3: Yeah, what was that, what, 30 seconds or something? Yeah, they dropped 20,000 feet? Or
0: 13,000 feet in 25 seconds, something like that.
3: Yeah.
1: And they only had 30 more seconds or they'd have wrecked before that guy pulled it up. Yeah. And then the dentist came into action. What a freaking nightmare, man. Jeez.
4: We have one of those big mouth spreaders on it. You just carry one around just in case of emergency.
3: There was another story I saw this morning of some flight. I think it was out of Dublin, and it was coming to...
1: My penis be Dublin. Sorry, I got to say that.
3: Coming to the U.S. They had to turn around and go back, but it was only like 20 minutes into the flight because apparently the cabin crew was reporting... The insides of their nostrils were burning.
1: Wow.
3: And they were smelling like fuel.
1: Wow.
3: Yeah. So they went, well, let's go. Let's just go ahead and go on back to Dublin and figure this out.
1: Oh, Petersby, Dublin. Yeah. We're smelling fuel on the plane. We should probably turn around.
3: Yeah. But they insisted to the passengers that there was not actually a fuel leak. Even though you can smell fuel inside the cabin, you'd be a fool to think that there's some sort of fuel leak.
1: Yeah, I don't believe anything they say in that situation, no.
3: But, yeah, they were only like 20 minutes in the air, and they're like, no, we're turning around. We're going back.
1: Yeah, yeah.
3: Which, I think that's probably a good move.
1: Well, like I said, it happened to me in Chicago to Omaha years ago. We turned around, and I could tell we were lower than we should have been when we landed back. Well, you got to be lower when you land. That's a dumb thing.
3: But I did find something disconcerting about flying exclusively over the ocean.
1: I haven't done it yet, Puss, except for, not exclusively. I flew to Jamaica, so you fly over to Cuba, then you fly over the ocean to Jamaica, but I haven't done Hawaii, obviously, and that's the biggest
3: one. Yeah, that was Seattle to Hawaii was 5-6 hours of nothing but water, and that's the part I tried not to think about.
1: I wouldn't even look around. I probably wouldn't even look outside, unless I was really buzzed for a little bit. That
3: Coming back, it was dark, so you couldn't see anything.
1: Okay.
3: It was overnight. The inter-island flight we took was weird because I don't think we got more than maybe...
0: No, you probably don't get
3: 10,000 feet, maybe.
0: If that.
3: I mean, you could see the fishing boats in the water.
1: Right.
3: Down at when we were at full cruising altitude, whatever that is.
4: That make
3: flight.
4: You want to puke?
1: Nick just wants to know how the guy found Hawaii. That's what Nick wants to know. Yeah.
0: How did he land?
4: It's a very on that tiny island compared to the size of the ocean.
1: Yeah, yeah.
3: Well, you got seven choices. You can hit any one of them.
1: Yeah.
0: Do all the islands have airports?
3: I think
1: for major jets, probably not.
3: I mean, for some sort of plane. And
1: you said hit them too, Push. That's probably the wrong term. You could hit any one of them.
3: Yeah, there's seven of them. Choose one.
1: I think we've talked about this, and Mike has answered our question a few times. If you are overseas and you're halfway, 3 hours into the flight from New York to London, and 3 hours left to go, that's a 6-hour flight from New York, right, Todd? Pretty much.
3: About that, I think.
0: Yeah. Okay.
1: What happens if something happens then? I mean, you could say you die, but there's probably been stuff that's happened over the ocean, and they turned around. You know, I guess you could find Greenland,
3: Isn't it about the halfway point? I mean, if we're past halfway, we're going to push on, and if we're not, we're going to turn around and go back.
1: All right.
3: Whichever the shorter leg is, I would guess.
0: Can you make a water landing in the ocean?
1: If that is your only...
0: Yeah,
1: plan. That's probably it.
0: If there's no other option, isn't that what you have to do?
1: Yep.
4: If Sully can land in a river, he could surely land in the ocean.
0: Yeah, and then
1: it might break up in the ocean, but you're still going to give. Some people are going to survive. Probably.
0: Think of them there. Maybe a ship nearby.
1: Yeah. Sure.
0: You know, something that could end up helping you out.
1: Yeah.
0: I don't know. We have to ask our pilot friends, but you know, they're all getting ready for the furry convention.
1: Yeah.
0: They're too busy shopping for their outfits now.
3: It is a rare, complex, and dangerous procedure, but yes, you can make an emergency landing in the ocean.
0: Yeah. Would that be more complex and dangerous than landing in a big lake?
3: I would guess.
0: Just because the waves?
1: The waves.
0: Yeah.
3: The water acts like concrete at high speeds. Plane can break apart or flip upon hitting the waves.
0: If you've ever fallen off water skis, you know damn well
1: that
0: the water can act like concrete.
3: Yeah. Water can flood the cabin in seconds, making escape very difficult. Rescue operations take a long time if the plane crashes far out in the open ocean. Yeah, so you got a lot of problems. Even if you survive a water landing in the middle of the ocean,
1: but remember,
3: that's just the start of your issues.
1: Remember, your sheet cushion is a floating device.
0: Right.
4: That'll save you.
1: Yeah.
3: Well, yeah, and then they point to the, you know, the miracle.
1: It's still the safest way to travel.
0: Yeah. So when that plane plunged, however many feet it plunged.
1: The stabbing?
0: Does the did the mask drop?
3: Oh, I bet.
0: I'm sure they do.
1: They have to. But there's video of inside that plane, but not much. I don't think people picked their phone up as much.
0: Yeah.
1: Because they were thinking they're going to die. I'm just not going to video this.
0: And then if you're a flight attendant trying to get to the back of the plane, is it like climbing a ladder? You know, how badly is that?
1: I don't think anybody's. They asked these four witnesses. Four guys were on the plane. They said the G forces were crazy.
0: I'll bet.
1: They said it was crazy. Yeah.
0: And then they go around.
1: And they rolled the windows up, and it got better.
0: Yell at you for not putting the mask on your kid first.
1: I don't know. They didn't go into that, but
0: I always put the mask on your kid first. Yeah. I pay attention.
1: And then they did the other thing. I just love little idiosyncrasies when it comes with interviews and news stories. We've talked about this before when it comes to sports. They'll say, that hasn't happened since last year, and act like it's a big statistic. Okay, so these four guys they put together, it was like Saturday, and the announcer, the guy doing the voiceover for the news story said, these four guys on this plane haven't seen each other since the incident. And guess what that was? 5 days ago.
3: Whoa.
4: Man.
3: Whoa.
1: And I yelled.
3: Did they recognize each other?
1: I yelled at the TV then. I said, well, yeah, 5 days ago. Nobody thinks through things anymore when they report.
3: No.
0: Yeah, good thing we do.
1: I know, we don't at all. Yeah. But we are not news reporters writing a script and voicing them.
3: We've set an appropriate bar for our audience.
1: We're half-cocked. That's all we are.
3: Yes. You know we're full of it most of the time.
1: Exactly. But if you're writing a script for a TV report and you write it down and record it and we've all, you know, voiced it, you know.
4: Half-cocked, full balls.
1: Damn right. Yeah.
0: Well, that would mean they would actually have to listen back to it and maybe proofread it or something.
1: Yeah,
0: I think people are lazy and don't do that anymore.
4: That seems like a lot of work.
1: Yeah.
0: Yeah, right there. That's the attitude.
1: Yeah.
0: It is a lot of work.
1: They haven't seen each other since the incident.
4: Right, since last Tuesday.
1: It was last Tuesday. Whatever. Good for them. I'm glad they all made it, because that's pretty horrifying. And everybody thinks a little bit about them when they hop on a plane. You know, especially since 9/11. You know.
3: Yeah.
4: You don't expect it to be the co-pilot.
1: No. No. Oh, then another story that you don't want to hear. There's really no protocol to find out if your co-pilot's a nut job. They just rely on people being around the guy. Hey.
3: Haven't we heard from the pilots? You just assume that all your co-pilots are nut jobs and suck.
1: He just doesn't like them. They don't go out drinking with them and when they have layovers.
4: He just thinks they're dweeby and annoying. I don't think he's worried about being stabbed.
1: No, that's exactly right.
0: Do you have a different co-pilot every flight?
3: I don't know.
0: I think that would be kind of worked in teams, but I don't think that's case.
1: I don't think that's a thing either, you know.
3: Yeah, it's like your refereeing crew with Cleet. You want to have your guys.
1: It's
3: You know your guys.
1: They have all different vacations and stuff like that. They're not going to be able to do that, Todd. You know. No, Mike. They fly with all different kinds of guys.
3: I bet you that's more prevalent in you know, just flights within the country. But like hit those long haul international ones. I bet it's a smaller select group of guys that work those flights.
1: I don't know. I don't think those guys have the same guys at all. I think it's just random who's on the flight that day. You know.
0: I think so too.
1: Yeah. All right, so if you're going to the airport today, you're fine. Relax.
3: Unless you're not.
1: Yeah.
4: How did that dude even get a knife on the planes? Don't the pilots have to go through security too, don't they?
1: Yeah, I don't know. That's true, they do.
0: I don't think they get screened all that much.
1: No.
4: He's like, hey, this is my flying knife.
0: Because it was a flight attendant in front of me, you know, you got to let him go ahead.
1: Right.
0: And they didn't let her through. She didn't put her bags on the conveyor belt or anything.
1: Yeah,
0: She just went right on through.
1: That's true. Yeah. So the Isle Donkey, was she on your flight, the Isle Donkey?
0: Yeah. Oh, no, she was that's for some regional jet.
1: Okay.
3: Oh, this attack happened with the aircraft's emergency axe.
1: Wow.
3: I did not know there was an emergency axe on board.
4: I think we need one of those around here.
3: That's a terrible idea.
4: Just in case.
1: Oh, Jim's walking in with it then.
3: Yeah.
1: And you're close to the door, Nick. You're going right away.
4: Well, he's got a gun. We should probably at least have an axe.
0: I've seen them, that's true. I don't know the last time I've seen an emergency axe. You know, they'll be sitting in glass cases in a hallway somewhere.
4: Yeah, what are those for? In case you have to, axe through the wall?
3: It says it's in the it's in the cockpit. In the cockpit, there is an emergency axe that this guy used to hack on his pilot.
1: Wow.
3: Dude. That makes that way, way more terrible.
1: Comes out then. Half cock comes out. Wow.
4: That's really a dick move. Stab your coworker
1: with an axe. I didn't know it was an axe. Well, good thing there's a dentist on the flight.
4: I'm surprised it's even called stabbing with an axe.
1: I know. It's hacking.
0: Well, it might be one of those. It's got the pointy thing on the end.
4: Yeah.
0: One of those fireman axes. Mm-hmm.
3: He did it Villisca style.
1: Yeah. That's what I'm gonna say.
3: Only he, you know, stayed away from six kids.
1: Yeah.
3: Just hacked one guy with an axe.
1: Villisca style.
3: Were you even trying?
1: Yeah. No, he wasn't, man.
3: Got to get to at least eight before anybody takes notice.
1: Damn right. All right. Be careful today, folks.
3: This is why I'm not welcome back.
1: No, you're not. Yeah.
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8: 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Mayor Lorraine Gaylor-Baird is planning to deliver her State of the City address during a Leadership Lincoln event at the Grand Ballroom of the Cornhusker Marriott Hotel in downtown Lincoln at 8 this morning. Plans to build an adjoining hallway between the Hall of Justice and County City Building downtown are being looked at by city officials. The City of Lincoln's Urban Design Committee will review the proposal coming up at a meeting later today. A 43-year-old Roca woman has been identified as the victim of a deadly crash late Sunday morning northeast of Hickman. Lancaster County Sheriff's Office says Casey Kuhn was heading eastbound her vehicle when she was hit by a southbound car driven by a 16-year-old Hickman boy at 82nd Roca Road. It's believed that the teen was going southbound, ran a stop sign at about 70 miles per hour. Nebraska senior quarterback Anthony Calandria was honored Monday. He was named a member of the Davey O'Brien Great Eight for this past weekend's performance in the victory against Maryland. He's now one of 16 quarterbacks nationally recognized this week as part of their Davey double on Monday. Blaze weather for today looks great again. Sunshine and a high of 83. 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I'm Jeff Moats on 104.1 The Blaze.
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1: So when they got to suspend a ref and a back judge or line judge.
2: Back judge.
1: Who steps in? Are there reserves standing by?
3: Warnthorpe gets cleats done that, hasn't he?
4: Well, reserves.
5: Well, that's just in the playoffs.
2: Playoffs.
1: Yeah, because they've got all the full-time guys, and he may be standing by during a playoff game or the Super Bowl. But, I don't know if they have that kind of setup.
4: Is there a reserve ref every game?
1: I don't know.
5: I don't think so.
2: Cleat would know.
5: I think that's just in the
1: Google
5: playoffs.
1: That. Right. Google. I think they just go with an official short if somebody gets hurt during the game.
5: Maybe they call Hockley back in for 1 week.
2: They must have people in their training program that are close.
1: They have to.
2: That's what they use for.
1: Right, because just can't.
2: They very rarely. Because there's guys that have gone down because they've had heart attacks or just fell and hurt themselves. So there's got to be a list of people they
5: Well, if that happens in the middle of the game, they just go out.
2: I mean, before the game. They know these guys are going to be out.
3: There are no dedicated on-field backup or reserve referees at every regular season NFL game.
1: Yeah, but there's got to be somebody in a training program.
2: Or they're not going to play short now.
1: Yeah. They wouldn't pull someone up from the college ranks because, they're busy too. And it's not like, it's not like a golfer who can just pull someone. You said, I forget who it was, a couple of weeks ago, some caddy quit in the middle of the round.
2: Did he really?
1: Yeah.
3: I like that.
1: I don't know, they were having words on the green, and the caddy just threw the bag down, and then the guy went over to other side of the ropes, and, some regular schmuck just carried his bag.
2: Wow. Was anybody famous? He was a pro, obviously, right?
1: Yeah, I forget. He wasn't a big name on the PGA, but he was a PGA player.
2: How about that?
3: He just grabbed somebody from the crowd?
1: Yeah, I've seen that before, too, where caddies will quit mid-round, and they just take somebody right out of the crowd.
2: How about that D coordinator for Colorado State? The Mora yelled at him, took away the play calling, his defensive play calling away, and then Mora said he walked out.
3: The guy just bounced.
2: Yeah.
5: This is the first time in 58 years the NFL has suspended two refs in the same season.
1: I was going to say, you never hear about that, so I don't know.
2: When was the last time he did it?
5: The last time it was in 2018. A guy was placed on administrative leave one game for a confrontation with a player, but some of the other ones are just mismanagement of the game. 2015, a Steelers-Chargers game.
2: I remember that. There was
5: a game clock error as... the referee failed to recognize an errant 18-second runoff during a game.
2: Who did it affect?
5: It doesn't say.
2: Probably my boys.
1: Yeah, I'm sure you got screwed there.
2: I'm sure I did.
5: Yeah, most of these are just for not conducting the game in the proper fashion. Just egregious. But there are a couple of them they point to where there were confrontations with players. So, yeah, it doesn't happen very often.
2: And they had to do that because, right or wrong, refs are getting ripped a lot recently, so they had to do that.
5: Yeah.
2: With these two guys, because they were both jackasses, right?
5: They were very public, very visible incidents.
2: Yeah. Well, like Todd said, if anybody knows cameras are around, it's refs.
1: They've had cameras trained on them all their life, at least while they're working.
5: And it's funny when they still, every now and again, one of them forgets which side of the stadium to look at to announce the penalty.
2: Do that sometimes. So
5: announce a penalty with the back of his head facing the camera.
2: Right.
1: Happens. Do all the refs do this? Because I only really pay attention to Cleat. But
2: we stare at Cleat.
1: When he makes the first down sign, he's got to do it with the arm that is closest to the camera.
2: I see that. Yeah, I do notice that.
1: Yeah, if he's facing this way, he'll use the right arm. If he's facing the other way, he uses the leg. Does it automatically just go to the right arm all the time?
2: Oh, I got what you mean.
5: Well, some guys don't turn. Some guys will just stay facing the camera and point whichever way the first down goes. Cleat does more of a torso turn
2: turn.
1: He faces the end zone and gives you a chance to see his
2: gun. That's how you can see his arms.
1: Yeah, you want to see my next half, you'll see my left gun.
5: That's probably some that's probably some deal with his tailor. Where if he shows off the how tight the shirt is, he gets a little discount.
2: Apparently,
5: on the
2: guy last night had a tight shirt on, and Manning went off on that guy, too. He called it a boy's medium shirt. Whoever that was last night had it on, too, one of those kind of shirts.
1: They don't have logos, do they?
5: No.
1: Yet. Are there logos on NFL uniforms? Like NBA?
5: Oh, you mean like sponsorships?
1: Yeah, yeah.
3: In training camp.
5: Yeah, practice uniforms.
2: Yeah.
1: Because baseball has a bunch of them. I don't know what Strauss is, but, everybody's got Strauss. I think it's some... German.
2: That's a German something,
1: And they make clothes, work clothes.
2: That's the whole league, though.
1: Yeah, everybody in the league has the Strauss on their hat. Yeah. But everybody's got something either on their, usually on the sleeve.
3: It's like the German Carhartt.
2: It's their own local sponsor, right?
1: Yeah, like I don't know what Oxy is, but they were all over.
2: Oxycontin?
5: It's a pain pill.
1: O-X-Y.
3: Boston Red Sox, sponsored by
2: Oxy. Isn't it a lotion for your face or something like that? Yeah, it's OxyClean.
1: I don't know. They're a sponsor of...
2: it's Oxycontin.
1: Oh, yeah, it was in Texas, too. It was Houston. Had the Oxy.
3: It's of a Benzos patch.
2: Yeah, I've even noticed that. I mean, what the Pirates have on theirs.
3: Tears.
2: Hey-o.
1: Yes. Yeah. Occidental Petroleum Company.
2: Okay.
5: Oh, yeah.
1: Yeah, and they've got the patch. They all have them, if you look close.
2: Little small patches don't bother me. The bottom line is, if it gets to be really NASCAR-ish, it's kind of suck.
1: I think people will tolerate that.
2: Oh, of course they will. Yeah. Nobody's going to care in the future.
5: The soccer world has made their peace with it.
2: Right, right.
3: Totally.
5: I mean, that's the main thing on the front of a jersey is a sponsor's logo.
2: Right.
5: You got to figure it's going to happen. The NFL eventually is going to have some sort of shoulder logo, just like the NBA does.
2: Right, right.
5: You got to think that's
2: like the
5: coming.
2: NBA does, right?
5: You know, small but still there, and
2: the
5: probably
2: right there.
5: Worth $50 million a year to the team.
2: Yeah. Once again, my favorite headline this morning is Christina Pike may never recover following a lethal injection. It's actually botched, but it's still hilarious.
5: So many things.
2: They just released, too. Remember that douchebag, Nadal Hassan, the Fort Hood shooter from 2009?
1: Oh, that guy.
3: Yes.
2: Yeah, he went in there. He actually was a serviceman. He went in there and started shooting people at, I guess, a cafeteria, right? I'm not sure how many people he killed. He killed a bunch, I believe. He got the death sentence, and they just announced the only 100%er out there in 110 years of state-sponsored killing by the United States. Firing squad.
5: Yeah.
2: Remember, we did those stats last week. Every other one has had multiple failures.
3: Well, that's appropriate for that guy. Yeah.
1: And how many states have done the firing squad?
2: This is a federal, so they can do it.
1: I know they've done it in Utah.
2: Well, yeah, the Gary Gilmore case was huge in the 70s, right?
1: Couldn't tell you anywhere
2: else. But it was 110 years of this, Todd. And remember that stat I read last week? All of them had some botched ones, either lethal, hanging, gas... what was the other one? Electricity and then gunshot. The only one that's never failed is the gunshots. Yeah.
5: And honestly, if it's done right, it's quick.
1: Yeah.
5: You know?
2: Yeah. Well, you're never going to know if it hurts.
5: Yeah.
2: You know?
3: How many bullets do they load into those guns? Because everything said 100. That like the people that are firing, some of them have live rounds and some of them don't.
2: We've always heard that.
1: And I don't know if that's
2: true. We've always
1: talked
2: to professional shooters that say they can tell.
1: Right.
2: Oh, you know, Jim Sucks. That might be a good question for Jim Sucks.
1: You know. Can you tell if you're shooting a blank?
2: Because we've always heard that, so the person pulling the trigger can always say, maybe I didn't kill the guy.
3: Mm-hmm.
2: But I'm thinking those guys that volunteer for that know they're going to kill the
3: guy. Some of them want to be the guy.
2: Yeah, exactly. Right, right. Yeah.
1: Idaho has made the firing squad its primary execution method.
2: Primary. Okay.
1: Mississippi, alternate. Oklahoma, alternate. South Carolina, I've heard alternate, allows inmates to elect this method conditionally, and then Utah retains it as an authorized alternative for older death row inmates. So, because they can't find a vein.
2: Yep, that's exactly right.
5: Yeah, this does
1: can't
5: say...
1: Can't find a brain, we'll put a vein, we'll put a bullet in your brain.
3: Are they all body shots? Are they blowing these people's heads off?
2: Yeah, they aim through the heart.
5: Yeah,
1: I think they shoot them in the heart.
5: They put a target over the heart. And then it says 3 to 5 shooters, 15 to 25 feet away, usually high-powered rifles like a 308. And then historically, one or more rifles may contain a blank round so the shooters do not know who actually fired the
2: shot. Well, maybe the blank rounds give some kick.
3: Well, you turn up the Bon Jovi and just let it rip.
2: Yep. Shot through the heart.
3: Yep.
2: Yeah.
5: Wow.
2: You should better request a final song. I think you should let them run around down there.
1: Yeah.
2: Like just at the end of a wall.
1: You get
2: at the end of a wall, You get to run around, man. If he misses five or six shots, he survives.
5: Like at the carnival? Like a
2: right.
5: And he turns around,
2: he can move. He can't come towards them, but he can run back and forth. You know, just
3: like
2: juke around.
3: Trying to juke him. Right.
2: Like, juke around, yeah.
1: No, I think he has to go back and forth, and if somebody grazes him, he goes the other way.
5: Ding, ding.
1: Every time he
2: Well, then he's
1: going to
2: die. I think juking, you might win.
1: That's the idea. Mm-hmm.
2: A couple guys might miss you if you juke.
1: Right, and then you give the guy who actually takes him down a prize.
3: Yeah. Yep. You give him like 90 seconds.
2: Just a
3: like
2: big teddy bear, right?
1: Yeah, like the shooting gallery at the gym.
2: How was the firing squad today, honey? Hey, he pulls out his teddy bear. Yay!
3: Check this out.
2: I won.
1: So they put a target over the heart, so it makes it feel like you're more at the gun range.
5: Yeah,
2: I guess.
1: Instead of killing a guy.
2: Right.
5: And they blindfold and hood the condemned, so you don't have to look him in the eye.
2: Right.
3: But like those games where you hit the... You hit the target, the bear starts playing the piano or whatever.
1: I like when you hit the
2: duck. I think you keep shooting them and the balloon keeps blowing up, you know, the water gun one.
1: Yeah. I just like the duck when you hit it. It turns around and goes the other way.
2: Yeah.
3: Oh.
2: Ding, ding.
5: Right. I mean, honestly, I know it does seem like the quickest and most effective. If we're gonna keep doing that.
2: It's 100%.
5: You know?
2: Yeah.
5: When done correctly, it seems like it's not cruel and unusual.
2: Right.
5: But I guess, you know, visually it's not.
3: It would be cruel and unusual, but couldn't you just, like, push these people out of a plane?
1: That would be cruel and unusual.
5: Yeah.
3: Yeah. But it would work.
5: It's that whole Constitution thing.
1: Right. Yeah. That is the textbook definition of cruel and unusual.
3: What if somebody wanted that?
2: Yeah.
5: Or just give them a wingsuit and don't tell them it's the faulty one.
2: Oh, yeah. That would be it.
1: I think if I would you just gave someone a wingsuit. Yeah. It doesn't need to be faulty for you to screw yourself into the ground.
5: Unless it was a base jumper who committed the murder.
2: I bet you if you angled that right, you could get air for a while. You just wouldn't know how to land. You would die eventually. Right?
3: Landing is the issue.
1: That would be the most difficult part, I think, of skydiving. And is the landing.
5: Yeah,
1: you see videos of these guys. Some of them got like the wingsuit. They're coming in fast.
2: Right. Yep.
5: You got to pull those brakes.
1: Right. All you got is Fred Flintstone brakes.
5: Yeah. Well, there's something with the canopy with those.
1: Oh yeah, you can slow yourself down that way.
5: They slow themselves down that way, but you're still coming in pretty high.
1: Yeah, and they're usually grinding their heels into the ground and moving as they're landing. Yeah.
5: Well, if you tandem dive, don't they say if you're the one on the front, you just pick your legs up?
1: Right.
5: You try to land on your ass.
1: Yeah, and the other guy does all the work.
5: Yeah.
2: How about you fly down, and you're just skydiving, and there are shooters at the bottom, and they just start shooting at you.
3: Yeah.
2: Which, by the way, is illegal in war crimes.
1: Yeah. Yeah, I love. Rules.
2: I love that.
1: I love rules of war.
2: You can't shoot the guy in the air coming down. Yeah.
1: You gotta wait.
3: Once you get to the pod, then you can kill him.
1: Wait.
2: Yeah, he's coming down here with a gun himself, but you gotta wait.
3: Don't be cruel.
2: Yeah, it'd be wrong.
1: Yeah, does it go the other way? Like if you're parachuting and you're close to the ground, can you pull your gun out and start shooting guys in the ground?
2: Or great question.
1: Is that a violation? Is that a
2: great
1: war crime?
2: Question.
5: I would think
2: that's
5: it has to go both ways.
1: Yeah.
5: If we're not going to shoot you while you're coming down, you can't shoot us while you're coming down either. Right.
1: You have to have both feet on the ground before you start shooting.
5: Right. It's like coming in from Cuba.
2: And you yell 3-2-1.
1: And then you got to count to 3 Mississippi.
2: Right.
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1: All right, I check with the gun expert, Jim Sucks. You're shooting a blank. You can't tell.
2: You can't tell? Okay.
1: It's a casing. It's still got the primer and the powder in it, so it's still going to kick. It just doesn't have a bullet inside the casing.
2: All right. Did not know that. Okay. Didn't know this either, by the way, our paratrooper conversation there. Paratroopers, airborne troops. It is legal to shoot paratroopers while they're still descending because they are parachuting to engage in a planned military assault. They are active combatants carried out a hostile operation. They are not considered out of fight. and remain legitimate targets the moment they exit the aircraft. Now, here's the difference. The downed air crew, pilots ejecting if the plane gets shot at, is a war crime to shoot pilots or crew escaping a distressed aircraft, and that's under humanitarian law. I love the word humanitarian law during a war.
3: Yeah.
2: Individuals evacuating an aircraft in distress are recognized as helpless and out of control of combat. Temporarily out of combat, excuse me, and you're allowed to do that. Now, here's another thing coming about this. So, downed air crew, upon landing on enemy-controlled territory, they must be given the opportunity to surrender before being attacked. If they surrender, they're going to be granted prisoner of war status and treated humanely. If they engage in a hostile act upon landing, they lose that protection. So that'd be right. Just firing a gun while you're flying down, right?
1: What moved Will Smith to the alien in Independence Day? Knocked him out, didn't he?
5: Punched him in the face.
1: Yeah.
2: That's right.
5: Because that'll work.
1: Is that war crime?
2: Now, there's a gray area here, it says here. No, the gray area is later on here. Hang on here. Paratroopers, they're actively launching an attack, so opposing forces not required to offer opportunity to surrender.
1: Because they're coming down there to engage.
2: Upon landing, they can be engaged immediately as active combatants unless they clearly lay down their weapons or put up their hands and say, I'm sorry.
5: Right. I'm sorry.
1: I got a piece here from FanSided, and they're listing the best player in the NFL to come out of every state.
2: Oh, I love that. States that have bigger population and a lot of great football players, just really tough.
1: Yep.
2: I live in one of those, Ohio, Florida, California. Now, granted, everybody's got great football players, but there's less to choose from in smaller states.
5: But then it's like North Dewenska, and it's, there's one guy.
2: Right. True. Yeah. Well, let me guess. This is best NFL player in Nebraska?
1: Well, we're starting with Idaho because we're on the air in Sandpoint. And we're going
2: that'd be my boy.
1: Who's that?
5: It's his boy.
2: Yeah. No, he might be the best. Close. He was a good football player for the Steelers.
1: Merrill Hodge.
2: Yeah.
1: He's down the list. Jake Plummer didn't even make this list, number one.
2: Now, this is guys from that state, right?
1: Right? From Idaho. Merrill Hodge, I think, went to Idaho State and did not realize Canada was another country.
2: Okay.
1: Remember that dumbass?
2: Yeah, he did. Yeah.

0: Podolak.
1: Oh, that's a good guess.
0: But he went to Iowa. I don't know if he's from Iowa or not. Yeah. Ed Podolak played for the Chiefs.
1: Yeah, he didn't even make the others.
0: The last Chief I liked.
2: Tom Arnold. Yeah.
0: I'm serious. Tom I loved Arnold. Ed Podolak as a kid. Right. Iowa? Man, we need Billy Blank, man. Hard, we have a lot of Iowa fans listening to us. The best NFL player to come out of Iowa.
3: Yeah, I don't know.
4: I don't know any.
0: Who's the tight end for the Niners? Is he from Iowa?
3: George Kittle.
4: He played at Iowa.
0: I know he did, but is he from Iowa?
3: I don't think he's from Iowa.
1: It's Kurt Warner.
0: Oh, duh.
2: Yeah, okay.
3: Yeah,
0: that was
3: okay.
0: Easy.
1: Is this accurate? They got him as a Green Bay Packer in 1994. Did he play?
3: I think, yes, he was. He might have went to training camp there.
2: Okay. Like a practice squad guy?
3: Yeah.
1: Kansas, if you can't get Kansas.
0: Gale Sayers.
1: No.
0: Oh, Gale's from Omaha.
1: Right.
3: Barry?
0: No, it's the guy that played for the Redskins.
1: No.
3: Barry Sanders?
1: Barry Sanders.
3: Yeah.
0: Right. Oh, he's from Wichita, that's right.
1: Right, yeah. He's a Wichita guy.
3: Yeah.
0: John Riggins is from Kansas, that's who I thought of. Okay.
3: Barry's pretty good.
0: I forgot about Sanders.
1: Yeah. And Gale Sayers played at Kansas.
0: He's an Omaha guy, right?
2: So is he the Nebraska answer?
0: It's a great question.
1: We're getting to the Nebraska answer here pretty soon. Missouri.
3: Chase Daniel.
1: We talked about
2: booger eating Chase Daniel.
1: We've talked about this guy before, pretty recently, Chase.
0: Oh yeah, tight end for the
3: Kellen Winslow.
1: Yes.
0: Kellen Winslow, right?
1: Of the San Diego Chargers. Yeah.
2: Kellen Winslow Jr. is in prison.
0: We really should guess the Nebraska one.
1: Yes, you should,
0: because it's pro, right?
1: Right.
3: Roger Craig. Oh no, wait. He might not have lived here.
1: He played at Nebraska.
3: But... Damn it! That's so confusing.
0: It played for the Packers.
1: We're going way back.
0: Oh, way back.
1: No.
0: Oh, Mick Tinglehoff.
1: Yes.
2: Mick Tinglehoff. That sounds like a made-up name.
0: No.
1: Also got Amon Green and Zuerlein.
0: Amon Green, yeah.
1: Right, as others receiving
3: He's the all-time leading rusher for the Packers. That's not nothing.
2: Tinglehoff sounds like he's friends with John Jacob Jingleheimer Smith.
0: He was a stud, man, for the Vikings back in the day.
1: North Dakota.
3: Carson Wentz.
1: Yeah, you'd think that'd be on there, but he's not the top one.
0: This is of all time, right? We're too recency biased here. We shouldn't be, because
3: I don't know who played there, Todd.
2: Yeah, Reggie White. I don't know.
0: He's probably a white guy.
1: Yeah, white guy,
3: lineman or something.
1: 60s and 70s.
0: What team?
1: Los Angeles Rams and Minnesota Vikings.
0: Oh, is it Eller? Is it Rosie?
1: It's one of the Purple People Eaters.
0: Oh, okay. Carl Eller.
1: Gary Larson.
0: Oh, he's a white guy, yeah.
1: Yeah.
0: Duh.
1: One of the feared Purple
3: People
1: Eaters.
3: It's North Dakota.
0: Yeah, that's why I said white guy, yeah.
2: Gary Larson is the whitest name ever.
1: Yeah.
3: And then he...
1: Far Side, they went on to do the Far Side.
3: I was going
1: to
3: say, is that same guy? Yeah.
1: No.
3: Had a hell of a second career.
2: Is that dude still alive, the Far Side guy?
3: I don't think so.
1: That Gary Larson? I don't think so. He may be. Mm-mm. He mentioned a ton of people come out of Ohio. Who do you think they picked out of Ohio?
3: Well, who was Archie Griffith?
0: Yeah, but he wasn't a great NFL guy. He was very average NFL guy.
1: And it's not Travis Kelce.
0: Oh, no. It should be. Ohio's a huge football state.
1: It is not Ben Roethlisberger.
0: No, that's right.
3: Is it anybody recent, or are we going back to the 60s?
1: No,
3: again?
1: It's somebody pretty recent. Recent to Hall of Fame guy, as a matter of fact.
0: Wow. What team?
1: Panthers. Carolina Panthers.
0: Oh.
3: Tony Vaselli?
0: No, they're just recent. The other white guy.
1: Keckley.
3: No, he was the Jags.
1: Luke Keckley. Pennsylvania.
0: Montana, Namath, Marino, Butkus. I don't know. That's four.
3: Aaron Donald.
0: Yeah. So that's what I mean.
1: Aaron Donald is the correct answer.
0: Okay.
3: Oh.
1: According to fansided.com.
0: You got Montana.
3: I don't
0: know
3: if that case really holds up.
1: Yeah.
0: It doesn't. He's great. He's great, but not over all those great quarterbacks.
3: Just Montana and Marino.
0: Montana, Marino, and Namath.
3: And Namath.
0: Right.
3: Yeah.
2: Gary Larson is alive. He's 76.
3: Mm-hmm. Well,
2: estimated net worth of $50 million.
0: That's from Far Side.
2: Yeah.
0: Yeah. Oh, I thought you were looking for the football player.
3: No. We've moved on past

0: that.
1: Yeah, we did.
2: Who else did you want? Who else did you say was hot? No, Florida. Let me go back to Florida here.
1: Yeah. Oh, everybody's from Florida, man.
2: Right.
1: And California, they're too tough.
2: While I'm scrolling, give me a guess.
3: Tim Tebow.
2: Is Emmett from Florida, or did he just go to play his football there?
1: He did play at Florida. How about...
3: Emmett is from Florida.
1: Yeah.
3: Born in Pensacola.
1: He's probably one of the top five, right?
3: Yeah, should be.
1: Yeah.
3: I mean, he's got to be up there.
2: Yeah. Oh, no, this guy's pretty good, too.
1: Florida State he played at, right?
2: No, he played at the University of Florida.
3: Yeah, he was a Gator.
2: Yeah.
1: No, no, not him. The guy I'm thinking of. The one you're
3: Jameis Winston.
1: Right? No. Exactly. I'm brain farting on the Colorado coach.
3: Deion?
1: Yeah, Deion Sanders. He from Florida?
2: I don't think so.
1: He went to Florida State.
2: He did, didn't he?
1: Yeah.
2: Derrick Henry is from Florida. Others receiving votes. Lamar Jackson's from Florida. But he's among
1: Tebow sucked at a pro.
3: Deion is from Florida as well.
4: Yeah, he had that great game against the Steelers in the playoffs.
1: A great pass. Shut up. Your whore mouth.
3: This says Deion was born in Fort Myers. I'd say there's a good case for him to be the best player.
1: I would think so too, but he's not. Yeah. Then list Deion us.
2: But the guy making this list said it's Matthew Stafford.
3: I would go Deion.
2: Yeah, he didn't even get mentioned in this whole paragraph.
1: That doesn't make any sense. Deion's one of the best players ever, obviously. Bad tackler, but a great player.
3: But an incredible athlete.
1: Oh, yeah.
3: Hall of Famer. I think
2: they're concentrating just on football.
1: Yeah.
3: Yeah, but still, I mean.
1: That's true.
2: If you're going to say athlete, I don't think there's much argument there.
3: Okay, maybe.
1: Well, if you're if you're on any of those lists, you're a good ball player.
2: Right.
1: Yeah.
2: Even others receive
1: even
2: votes.
1: Even small states have good ball players. Yeah. How about South Dakota, since they're right there, man?
2: Oh, that's an easy one. Can you think of South Dakota? I knew that off the top of my head because it's the only guy I know that grew up in South Dakota that went to the NFL.
4: Billy the Kid?
2: And we talked about him recently, too.
1: Oh, man.
2: He kicked a field goal at 11,000 feet.
3: Oh, Adam Vinatieri.
2: It was Vinatieri, yeah.
1: God, South Dakota's best football player is a field goal kicker. Come on, South Dakota. Come on.
3: Well, you know, that's you only got football. A few choices.
1: Yeah, there's got to be somebody else is bitching about that.
3: Yeah, he's a Hall of Famer. He was in the league for 23 years.
1: Still not the game.
3: I think there's an argument for him there.
2: I think that's probably one of the best jobs in the world.
1: It is.
2: You could be a kicker. And sustain.
1: And be good at it.
2: Right. If you could be a punter and sustain that.
1: Punter's easier.
3: Vinatieri's got like, what, four or five rings from the Patriots?
2: Right.
3: So, yeah, I mean.
2: He's probably walking away from
1: Brady
2: the game.
1: Brady got him the rings.
2: With very little CTE. Yeah.
3: No, in a couple of those cases, he got himself the ring by kicking the winning field goal.
1: Yeah. Let me look at. I'm just defending real football players from South Dakota. If you're out there, give us a call.
3: We're going to look it up tonight, and we'll talk about it tomorrow.
1: I'm not going to look it up.
3: I know you won't. That's why I looked up the
2: good luck finding another one.
1: I know. Download the app. Get tickets to the live show on etix.com or z92.com. That's Friday, December 4th. Love to see you there. See you tomorrow. Thanks for listening.
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Today, I've got your chance at a 4-pack of tickets to go to Roca Berry Farm because they're sponsoring me this week and I love them so much. My favorite place to go, and we get to partner up. I don't really think there's anything better. A dream come true for me. Plus, I also have your chance to win 2 tickets to go see the Black Sabbath, an Aussie movie that is coming out. It will be at Lincoln Grand Theaters coming up at the end of October. So you will have to listen in, and I'll tell you how you can get entered for those, because that is going to be awesome. I want to go see it. It's like the Back to the Beginning concert bits of it. I want to go see it real bad. So listen in. I'll tell you how you can get entered and live my dream. But let's get things kicked off this morning with some Papa Roach on 104.1 The Blaze.

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Let's go ahead and give away a 4-pack of day passes to Roca Berry Farm. 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And in the body of the email, well, in the subject line, put Roca so I know what you're emailing me about. And in the body, I want you to tell me, what is your favorite fall activity? There is pumpkin patches. There is apple orchards, corn mazes, carving pumpkins, making costumes, going trick-or-treating, watching scary movies. There are so many things. No right or wrong answer at all. One of mine is actually making hot chocolate and hot apple cider. So, you know, it can really be anything. But get that emailed over to me for your chance at that 4-pack of daytime passes to Roca Berry Farm so you can have a great time with your whole family. 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

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This weekend, Tom Morello held his Power to the People festival, and System of a Down frontman Surge sang

a cover of Audioslave's Like a Stone. And he was joined on stage by Tom Morello to play the song. They both dedicated the song to Chris Cornell, the lead singer of Audioslave and Soundgarden. And they said if he was with us, he would have been with us. It's a really cool performance. I actually love the cover of this song. I think Serj did an amazing job. And his voice on that song gives it a whole different feel. I really liked it. It was a very cool performance. There's a bunch of videos online. Make sure you check that out. And I think I'm starting to like seeing Serj a lot more places. 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Beartooth.

0: 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Our Big Red Game Days kick off at JJ Hooligan's 826 P Street. 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
1: Up and at 'em, Adamant. We'll throw the doors open at 9 a.m. at JJ Hooligan's with our very own pep band, the Nebraska Red Rooters. 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

Hailstorm on 104.1 The Blaze. Who wants tickets to go see the Black Sabbath and Ozzy Osbourne movie coming out? It's coming out at the end of October. It's going to be at Lincoln Marcus Grand Theater. And we've got your chance. All you got to do is email me right now to get entered. This movie is going to cover the Back to the Beginning concert and have their performances. And I'm assuming some documentary little bits in there, probably some interviews, which will be very, very cool. So if you want to see that, email me at Lex, L-E-X, at KIBZ.com. I'm going to have you put Ozzy in the subject line and in the body of the email. I want you to tell me your favorite Black Sabbath song. So all you got to do, it's that simple. Get yourself entered. And then if you get an email back, that means you're the winner and you get to go see the movie. You get to live out my dream and go see the Ozzy Osbourne movie. 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

0: Super clear on 104.1 The Blaze. You've been hanging with Lex. Thank you for hanging out with me. It's always such a wonderful time, but I am on my way out for the day. But don't go anywhere because we've got your next cash fall keyword coming up here on 104.1 The Blaze with Animal. And he's going to get you through the rest of your workday, too. He's always entertaining. He's going to keep you awake. He's going to keep you excited. He's got a lot to go over in his show as well. We've always got something going for you here. Later tonight, we will have Nate Nation, of course. So stick around. We'll be with you all day long right here on 104.1 The Blaze.
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1: 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Thanks for spending part of your life with me today as we get through our Tuesday afternoon. We have a birthday, and I see two rockiversaries on our schedule. And congratulations going out, too. We've got more tickets, plus a concert announcement to talk about that we dropped this morning. Let's see. I see Dayseeker in your future. I see Metallica coming up and Motionless in White. Now, on the Blaze. If you-

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Without a doubt, one of those riffs that just, it's undeniable. Lars of Metallica says, Sad But True actually dates back to about 1986. So during the Master of Puppets era, Sad But True kind of had its formation. Just, we didn't get our ears on it until the Black Album. Concert announcements this morning. Ooh, well, Stained, along with Seether and Hoobastank and Hinder, making a stop at CHI next April. Details are up on KIBZ.com, and we will give you chances to score tickets. In fact, I have a pair of tickets on the show today. So, yes, if you would like to go to this, it is the 25th anniversary of Break the Cycle. So that's what the hubbub is all about. And tickets on the way. President!

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Bush on 104.1 The Blaze, your Tuesday afternoon with Animal. Birthday we're celebrating today, and you know, we don't get these very often. In fact, they're, well, super rare. Sydney Matthew Sweet, but you would just know him as Matthew Sweet, born October 6th, 1964. Lincoln, Nebraska kid, graduated from Lincoln Southeast, went to college in near Athens, Georgia, and he wrote songs in high school, recorded them on a four-track, and he was in a band called The Specs, and he actually had his first recording on a Battle of the Bands LP. Pretty cool. Happy birthday, Matthew Sweet, Lincoln's own. Got a couple of songs from Matt today on the show. Off of 100% Fun, it's Sick of Myself on The Blaze.

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Autumn Kings and Gone, Gone, Gone. We are just getting the show started. Congratulations to our winners picking up some Ozzy tickets yesterday. Yes, the Back to the Beginning Ozzy Black Sabbath movie, which is in theaters, the Lincoln Marcus Grand at the end of the month, the 28th and 29th. Congratulations to Kirsten and Alvaro, who scored tickets to the Ozzy Black Sabbath movie. Details on that, you can still get tickets, KIBZ.com, and yes, we'll give you plenty of chances this week. And our concert announcement from this morning, I will have chances for you to score tickets to that Stained Seether combo show that's coming to CHI next April.

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0: Evanescence on 104, One to Blaze. Tell me when you've had enough. The new album from Amy and Company is called Sanctuary. Interesting to see because the band is being a little bit quiet right now. That tells me we've probably got a concert run, that is a tour from Evanescence, to be unveiled very soon. We did drop a concert announcement this morning, and of course everybody has kind of heard about that by now. Staind announcing the second leg of their North American Break the Cycle 25th anniversary tour. It'll be Staind, Seether, Hoobastank, and Hinder. It is next April. It's at CHI in Omaha. If you are a collector of guitars, John 5 and Fender have announced three new signature Telecasters. And Chad Gray talking about, we were very lucky to get that date with Chad Gray because it wasn't long after that, the date here in Lincoln at the Bourbon Theater, that he suffered a vocal injury. Chad actually says, now I'm effing scared to death on this. Yes, it is your Blaze Rock Buzz.
1: Greta Van Fleet.
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1: Can I possibly interest you in $1,000? 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Monday through Friday, and that is through October 30th. Your keyword this hour is hug. Hug. Do you need a hug? Do you need a hug? H-U-G. I just spelled hug for you. That's how I want you to play along with this game, because it's so easy to play along and it could be worth $1,000 to you. So you can use the text line number, which is on the cash fall page, or you can drop it in via the quick and easy form. That's it. It's a hug. That's your word. Cash fall for the 2 o'clock hour. We'll give you another one in the 4 o'clock hour. Ooh, I see some Motley Crue looming in the distance. And I do not have a submission for blank man or blank woman today. Now, I don't know if yesterday's story from Renee was a precursor to this weekend with Indiana Man being on the show. And yes, we'll tailgate this weekend. We'll talk about that in a second. All right. I'm still taking submissions. Animal at KIBZ.com.

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Foo Fighters concert tickets. I will hook it up here in just a little bit. Our concert announcement from this morning. Stained, Seether, Hoobastank, and Hinder playing up at CHI next April. Tickets up here in just a bit. We are 1 week away from our birthday bash. Happy birthday to us. We'd love to see you come and party with us. Next Tuesday night, we'll meet up at Versus Arcade Bar for the pre-party just after 4 o'clock. Yeah, come down. Let's have a beverage. We'll go to the show. It'll be a good time. Godsmack and Dorothy. And you can get tickets on KIBZ.com. Again, next Tuesday night, our birthday bash. A lot going on with Versus Arcade this month, too, because, well, we have our Halloween fun scheduled on Saturday the 31st.

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Beck on 104.1 The Blaze. Things you should know about. Yeah, there's a couple of things out there. So they have recalled a whole bunch of cases of Gatorade. What about the Haterade, man? Being voluntary recalled due to undeclared food dyes. So lemon lime zero, orange zero.

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Laurel, by the way, Laurel, who picks up Greta Van Fleet tickets yesterday on the show. I do have Stained Seether tickets to throw at you here probably in the next hour and a half. Make that happen. Get that going. Still celebrating this certain Lincolnite's birthday today, and more on a rockiversary to throw you in just a bit. We have tour information coming on this band very soon. About to announce their run for 2027. Talking about Nickelback.

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President on 104.1 The Blaze. Yeah, we're tailgating this weekend. Oh, by the way, we have tickets for the game we're giving away. Huskers, Indiana. Both teams 5-0. Yeah, right? It's a big damn deal. I like that we're unranked. I am very okay with being unranked. You got to earn that. And we could earn it. We'll see what happens. How about this? So we're going to tailgate Saturday morning, 9 a.m., JJ Hooligans. You want to win tickets to the game? Okay. Hit up Blaze Facebook, and we have, you'll see the post talking about the fact that we have tickets to give away. Just throw us some Go Big Red energy, maybe a score prediction. Just throw something in the thread, and that'll put you in the running for a pair of tickets for this crazy game that's going down Saturday morning at 11 a.m. at Memorial Stadium. You could win tickets to this game. You could be there for this thing that could happen.

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0: Green Day from Dookie.
1: Dookie. Birthday Bash is 1 week away. We'll see it versus Arcade Bar. Yep, that's next Tuesday. Other things happening. Since it is October, Lex has more Rokeberry Farm 4-packs this week. So you got to listen to Lex. She'll do the, I don't know, she has a question. She has a, you know, usually it's around Halloween because she's like a massive horror and Halloween and terror person. So you just know that you have a chance to win those 4-packs. Good time, right? It's always a good time. Another cash fall keyword. Oh, just after 4 o'clock, I'm hooking it up.

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1: Ah, yes, cash fall. 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Word this hour is moon. Moon. Hey, you gonna go moon somebody? What? 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The word is moon, and you can drop it in at KIBZ.com. You can also do the text to win, which that number is on the same page. Moon. It's funny to say. Hey, you gonna go moon some? No. All right. Fine. Yeah, I know. Junior high, right? Sorry. It's just me. Anyway, yeah, cash fall. Play along and put the keyword in, and the word is moon. Dead Poets Society. This is Cold on the Blaze.

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If you've seen any of the video at all of Metallica at the Sphere, yeah, it looks so kick-ass. I couldn't afford to go to it. I've never been to Vegas before, you know, but Master Puppets and all the white crosses and all that. Oh, my gosh. It's so cool.

Oh, I kept playing Master Puppets because I wanted to hear it. Anyway, title track off of the album. Hidley Ho, their friend. Great to hang out with you. Today is, there's a couple of things happening today. It's Garlic Lovers Day. It's National Badger Day, and it has nothing to do with the team. It has to do with the habitat and the taking care of said badgers. What did they say about honey badger? Oh, yeah, I can't say that on the air. It's National Personal Assistant Day. Do you have a personal assistant? You're not listening to this show if you have a personal assistant. I feel very confident about that statement. It's also National Noodle Day. I think we can all enjoy a good bowl of noodles. However, you know, whether it's ramen or whether it's maybe spaghettis, that's a noodle. Noodles, all shapes and sizes. So it's National Noodle Day. You'll be doing your right within the noodle universe. Evanescence on the Blaze.

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0: really the most successful track was Never There. John, the vocalist of the band, says the lyrics of Never There are sung from the viewpoint of a boy who is frustrated that his girlfriend never answers his phone calls. The boyfriend believes he will not make it through life without her, but in reality, he needs to focus on his own concerns instead, just like many of us. John even describes Never There as a country song in disguise. Oh, now you'll listen to it differently. It's a rockiversary prolonging the magic from Cake, October 6, 1998. This is Never There on The Blaze.
1: I need your arms around me. 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

Johnny Poole, 104.1 to Blaze, off the Sinner album. We miss you, Dave. Bodies. AC/DC, Lenny Kravitz. Measles case. Measles? Measles. We're really talking about measles in 2027, but we are. Measles cases in Pennsylvania now past 1,000 as the state continues to battle the outbreak of the virus. It's up to 1,004 across 39 counties. And they've put 198 people in the hospital for measles. Measles. Oh, and of course, they're talking about making sure everybody gets their flu shot because we're coming up on that like window where if you're going to get the flu shot, you get it now because, you know, when we all get cooped up together and how much fun that will be here in the next few months, you know, they're talking about that. From Ashes to New, it's just a matter of time before the Pennsylvania kids will be back in Lincoln playing for us. Here's Die For You on the Blaze.

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Beartooth and Beautiful Again. Pantera in that set, too. We've had two rockiversaries today and a birthday. Well, and it's a birthday. You know, usually when it's a birthday, we just play like maybe one song. Although yesterday it was Brian Johnson from AC/DC, so we played a couple of AC/DC tracks. This one's important because it's Lincoln's own. Matthew Sweet, a.k.a. Sidney Matthew Sweet, born October 6, 1964. Born in Lincoln, Nebraska, Lincoln Southeast High School graduate. Moved to Athens, Georgia to attend college. And had some. He still has great music.

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Yeah, good stuff. You want to be my girlfriend? I think you should be my girlfriend. Matthew Sweet, great track. Girlfriend on the Blaze.

0: Blood Sugar Sex Magik Red Hot Chili Peppers. God, give it away. Give it away.
1: Blaze Rock Buzz, Chad Gray. We were very lucky to get that date with Chad Gray here at the Bourbon Theater because it wasn't long after that that he damaged his vocals. Chad Gray now says on his vocal injury, I am effing scared to death. Absolutely. Concert announcement from this morning, which I promised tickets. 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Stained, Seether, Hoobastank, and Hinder playing at CHI in April of 27. 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Yeah, you got to win those tickets. 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Stained, the second leg of the North American Break the Cycle 25th Anniversary Tour. 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

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You're going to go far, kid. Yeah, well, we'll see how far you go. He's not going far, and that would be Nate Nation, who is roaming in here to hook up his evening fun and the 9 o'clock news, which is coming up at 9 o'clock, full hour of all new rock. 9 o'clock news. Tailgating on Saturday. Important things to remember. Tailgating on Saturday. Also, we have tickets to win to our birthday bash, which is a week from tonight. Godsmack and Dorothy. Pinnacle Bank Arena. And you might even win Ozzy Black Sabbath movie tickets, too, for the Back to the Beginning movie. All right, that's it. You're amazing. Can't wait to chat with you Wednesday. Kind of quiet on the emails. I need to throw a question of the day. We'll do that tomorrow on the show. Spirit Box. Here's Morning on The Blaze.

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101 The Blaze, Nate Nation. I've got some tickets, I think, to give to you tonight. I got something to give away tonight. I'll figure out what it is here in just a little bit, trying to figure out what that is. Oh, let's see. Got your cash fall details, huddle up and hooligans details. And, of course, a bunch of new rock, too. Even got this one from Motionless in White. This is R.I.P.

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Pearl Jam on 104.1 The Blaze President. Their latest Sleepwalking coming up here in a bit. This weekend, we got an early kickoff. Indiana's coming in 11 a.m. We start our football game this weekend, which means we'll be up with the sun. 9 a.m. we're starting our tailgate down at J.J. Hooligan's, 826 P Street, down in the Haymarket. Got the Red Rooters coming in to play for us. We've got some goodies from Budweiser, Neutral, Nebraska Lottery, even Triple B Screen Printing thrown in with us too this Saturday. Another home game, another huddle up at Hooligan's with 104.1 The Blaze.

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